a day on American Bandstand. It's a salute to a group I met in 1969. 10 years later, 90 million records later, all over the world, they are a smash hit. The Jacksons will be here today, right here.

0: welcome to Russian Bandstand. This is your host, Nikita Clarkchev. In Russia, almost everybody watches Russian Bandstand. Now everybody watches Russian Bandstand. Next is number one song in Russia.
1: But we don't like that song.
0: You got to like that song. It's number one song.
1: But we don't like...
0: Who else doesn't like that song?
2: I don't like...
3: Any other song.
0: Too late, comrade. Now, anybody else don't like?
1: We like that song.
0: All right, now a word from our sponsor. You better listen. Light up Stroganoff. New short-length cigarette. Each cigarette, two puffs. That's all you got time for. Work 22 hours a day, salt mine. Is only cigarette with microphone filter. So be careful, comrades. Secret police are listening. Is only cigarette I smoke. Right, comrade Mamarella Chef?
4: Right. It's only cigarette you can buy.
0: Next on the Russian Bandstand is country's number one singing star, Nikita Preslichev. What are you going to sing, Nikita? No, that's the wrong song. Tomorrow we have new number one singing star. Tomorrow we have new number one song.
1: Hey, comrade, we are secret police. Tomorrow we have new host on the Russian Bandstand.
5: Our national anthem. Mexico.

0: That's all I got. How do you like it?
1: Well, that's terrible.
2: We're all very different people. We're not Watusi. We're not Spartans. We're Americans with a capital A, huh? You know what that means? Do you? That means that our forefathers were kicked out of every decent country in the world. We are the wretched refuse. We're the underdog. We've been kicking ass for 200 years. We're 10-1.
3: Retro.

0: 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It's Retrospection Radio with Pauly C and the fellas. Good evening. Damn, it's hot outside.
1: Yeah, it is.
0: Damn. Hello, fellas.
2: Howdy.
3: Hello, Paul.
0: Glenn. Yeehaw! Glenn. Dallas Mikey. Good evening. Brooklyn Mike. Good
3: Hello.
0: Evening.
3: Hello.
0: And, of course, Glenn Turgeon returns to the show.
2: Yay. I'm back.
0: Good Glenn. Evening, Glenn.
2: Hi.
0: How was your concert last week?
2: Absolutely amazing.
0: Who did you see, by the way?
2: So, I've been on a bit of a musical jaunt across New England. So, last Friday, I saw what's called the Floyd Mercantile in Portsmouth, which was a folk duo that was wrote some songs and recorded them in Virginia, and Peter Mulvey and Jenna Nickel was their names, but they combined to write this really cool album, and it was something I thought my girlfriend would like, so I took her.
0: Oh, very nice.
2: Yes.
0: All right, and where did you say that was? In Portsmouth?
2: That was in Portsmouth.
0: Excellent. Well, I'm glad that you're back.
2: Thank you.
0: We missed you.
2: Oh, well, that's sweet of you to say.
0: Your absence last night or last week was duly noted. Everybody here was just like, where the hell's Glenn?
2: I read the reviews. They were spotty.
0: Mm-hmm. Well, welcome back.
2: You're very welcome.
0: Mr. Turgeon.
2: Thank you very much.
0: You on school vacation?
2: I am definitely on school vacation.
0: And when do you have to go back?
2: Last week of August.
0: Last week of August, you're going back.
2: Mm-hmm.
0: All right. Well, enjoy your summer.
2: I'm going to do the best I can. Thank you.
0: Sleeping in.
2: Oh, yeah.
0: Watching cartoons.
2: So many cartoons.
0: Queen City Cabinetry's Mike Pelopito with us tonight.
1: Hey, Paul.
0: Hi, Mike. How are you?
1: Warm.
0: You're hot.
1: I'm a hot warm.
0: You know, it's warm out there, but it's not too bad. And I don't want to sound like, you know, your typical, it's not so much the heat, but the humidity type of guy. But the humidity really is low tonight.
1: It really is.
0: Yeah. And it's comfortable out there. It's the perfect evening to sit out on the porch with a pitcher of Country Time Lemonade.
1: Plug.
0: Because, you know, it tastes just like that good old-fashioned lemonade. It's not good old-fashioned lemonade.
1: Unless
0: it tastes like it. That's their slogan.
1: Right.
0: I never followed that. I don't know, man.
4: Truth in advertising.
0: I mean, subliminally, they're just saying, go buy some lemons and water and some sugar. Make it yourself. Have some good old-fashioned lemonade.
2: Right.
0: You know what I'm saying?
2: If by fashion you mean powdered chemicals, then yeah.
0: Right. And no lemon. If you read the ingredients, there's no lemon in Country Time Lemonade. It's, what is that? Citric acid, right?
2: Citric. Well, they got it from something.
1: That's going to be good for you.
0: Yeah, they probably squeeze the citrus.
4: It's vitamin C.
0: Right.
4: It's good for you.
0: And they put it in a ton of high fructose corn syrup.
2: Best kind.
0: And some tap water.
4: You ever just suck on a teaspoon of that powder?
0: No, I never thought of doing that.
4: No, I never thought of it. Yeah, I wish I had.
0: Throw it back with a shot of ice water. Sugary ice water.
2: I used to eat the Jello before I made it.
4: Oh, wow.
0: The lemon Jello?
2: No, just like regular Jello powder.
0: Oh, you mean like the powder?
2: Yep.
0: What would you dip something in it?
2: First, yeah, spoon.
0: Yeah, that's cool. I mean, I guess.
2: Then it'd sit in the refrigerator for a while until it got jello.
0: Right. And it's like, it's a time-released snack.
2: Yes.
0: Because you eat it while it's powder. And then, you know, 4 hours later, you're not going to be hungry still because it began
1: it
0: to
1: catches up.
0: Get gelatinous inside you.
2: Planning ahead.
0: It's like eating it twice.
4: It's like earn while you learn.
0: Right. Excellent. So glad to see you. And, of course, Dallas Mike.
5: Yeehaw!
0: Oh, my God. Dallas Mike, how are things going at the Convenience and Emporium?
5: Awesome. We just got three new coolers in today. Mm-hmm. Got rid of two more, so we're clean space and selling a lot of stuff.
0: And you got a lot of Hot Wheels.
5: Yes.
0: Whole bunch came in.
5: Yes.
0: And you were nice enough to send me photos, so thank you.
5: Yep.
0: I don't think any of them are my kind of car, but keep them coming, please.
5: We'll do.
0: I'll let you know which one I like.
5: Yes.
0: But you know I like Volkswagens.
5: Yes.
0: So that's cool. And if you don't find any Volkswagens, that's fine.
5: That works. I'll keep working.
0: Yeah.
5: We always have new inventory coming in, so.
0: And give us a plug on that place. Apparently nobody else is in the mood to talk.
5: Manchester Emporium and Convenience, 44 Bridge Street, Manchester, New Hampshire. Open Monday through Saturday, 7 a.m. to 10 p.m.
0: Excellent. And Miriam in chat says that she just visited the Emporium last week.
5: Cool. Yes, nice. Yes, she did. I got to help her pick out a paper cutter.
0: A paper cutter?
5: Yeah.
0: Like scissors?
5: Not scissors, but like an actual thing you can cut paper with.
0: You mean one of those square things that has
4: a guillotine?
1: A guillotine on it? Yep.
5: Kind of like that, but it has a slide on it.
4: So you actually had more than one available?
5: It was in a pile that wasn't supposed to be touched, but we were able to make a deal.
2: The untouched pile.
4: Made a deal.
0: it's always good to strike up a deal.
4: Such a deal on a guillotine for you.
1: Did you sign a waiver?
0: July 3rd here in Manchester, and Glenn, you can probably vouch for this. You've been here all your life, right?
2: I have.
0: Yeah. So July 3rd, that's the night when the fireworks, that's where when the fireworks take place in the city of Manchester, right down at Arms Park.
2: Are they doing that tonight?
0: Yeah.
4: Wow. And, Bridge Street, there. The bridge has been closed since early today.
0: Mm-hmm. And we have the Falcon Cam on in here, which is a great view. A great view of the
1: that was a good picture
0: of the city where we'll be able to see the fireworks. And you know, there was some big news this past week where the baby falcon escaped, got injured, and was thankfully rescued, and is, I guess, back with mom and dad. I can't see it in the.
5: I think they're working back up to it because of the fireworks and everything.
0: Maybe wait on the summer. Gotcha.
2: He's got an Audubon weekend right now.
0: Well, I don't know if that's mom or dad right there. It says in chat, Donna from the chat says, almost flew off but changed its mind. Changes its mind. That's Maddie, by the way, the bird. And Donna... I'm not quite sure what her title is. Forgive me, Donna, but I know she has something to do and is affiliated with the well-being of these birds.
5: In the Audubon Society.
0: Oh, she's from the Audubon Society here in Manchester?
5: Or in New Hampshire.
0: In New Hampshire. Mm. Nice.
4: Yeah, it's going to be a good night tonight. I wonder if we're going to hear the fireworks here in the studio.
0: Well, fireworks are going to happen here in the studio, Brooklyn Mike. You know why?
4: Why?
0: Because we are paying tribute to the 250th anniversary of our great country.
4: So apropos.
0: United States of America.
4: That's awesome.
0: US of A.
4: Boy, I remember exactly 50 years ago, you know, the bicentennial.
0: I do too.
4: It's amazing.
0: I was 9. Yeah.
2: I was 6.
0: Moved to Manchester. I was a Manchesterite all the way up until age 7, moved to Maine for 2 years, mm-hmm. where I got to know and be friends with Patrick Dempsey, Big Dreamy, from whatever that show is, ER, whatever. Was it ER?
4: I don't know.
2: Grey's Anatomy?
0: Big Dreamy, Grey's Anatomy. Yeah. Thank you, Glenn. Yeah. And he and I were pals. I was 7 and he was 8 years old. His mom and my mom were friends, and he and I played kickball together.
2: Nice.
0: Should have hung out with him for the rest of his life, actually.
1: Yeah, right.
0: Now it's impossible to get in touch with him.
2: Well, won't take your calls?
0: No, he won't. I keep going to voicemail.
2: Man. Some people don't know where they're from, you know? Yeah.
0: No, Patrick, if you're listening, it's me, Paul.
1: Knocking his door.
0: Come on
2: kickball
0: in.
2: Paul.
0: We're on until 10. Might be hard to find a place to park because we are right near where the fireworks will be commencing. Allegedly at 9 p.m., which it's never 9 p.m.
1: Nope.
0: Glenn, let me ask you this.
2: Okay.
0: Remember where they were before Arms Park?
2: Sure do.
0: Where were they?
2: Dairyfield Park.
0: Dairyfield Park, which is a grass park
2: situation. Yes, it is.
0: And it, too, was on a hill. Mm-hmm. And it was beautiful that time. Did you go with your parents back then?
2: Of course they did.
0: Yeah, it was. Everybody did.
2: Of course. It felt like a horribly long walk, and even though now it would be... That's when we walked to school to go to Hillside.
0: Right. And that
2: when
0: area,
2: you're a little kid.
0: And that area of town is one of the very few areas that has changed. Not changed. Yeah, it's still the way it looked when we were kids.
2: Very much so.
0: And, you know, the people who lived around that area would sit on their rooftops and hanging out their windows. And the people who would be there to see them, you know, in, you know, like families like us, would bring our blanket as if you're going to the beach. You know nice. What I mean?
2: Yep.
0: And it was just, it looked like Woodstock out there or something along the lines. It just was like a big, wonderful situation.
4: Those are great memories, right?
0: Everybody was
1: cool memories.
0: I got a great memory, though. But I remember one year, I don't know if I was 10 or 11 years old, but we're there doing our thing as a family. And the people in the on the blanket, like in front and to the right of us, were fiddling with sparklers and having fun. And they were all like guys in their 20s and their girlfriends.
4: Yeah.
0: And they were behaving, but they were playing with the sparklers and stuff. And they had too many going on at once. They started like sticking them in the ground around their plant, like so they were surrounded.
2: Oh, boy.
0: Like a Houdini thing. I don't know. But I'm sure my father was hoping they'd disappear. But all of a sudden, their blanket catches on fire.
2: No. Oh, boy.
4: Oh, no.
1: Of course.
0: So they all get up and they open up their styrofoam cooler they just bought over at, you know, Champagne's, the convenience store at the time. And they start pouring their beers on the fire.
2: No.
0: Yeah. It was really quite comical.
4: That's hysterical.
0: Yes. I remember that. That you can't unsee
1: no.
0: that.
1: No. Poor memory.
0: When you're 10.
4: Why would you want to unsee that?
1: That's right.
2: It's a good one.
0: Yeah. So tonight what we're doing is we are paying tribute, like I said. It's the 4th of July. It is the eve of the 4th of July, which is tomorrow. And here in Manchester, we've been celebrating it on the 3rd since I can remember. And I'm no spring chicken. Broke the mic. Well done performance on the morning show this week.
4: Thanks.
1: Yeah, good job.
4: Thank you very much. That farmer's market that I was supposed to do that afternoon got canceled. And I'm going to tell you, I was not heartbroken.
0: Oh, yeah.
4: I was supposed to play from 4 to 7 at that farmer's market.
0: Was it because of the heat?
4: Yes, absolutely. Yeah. But I'll be back there, God willing. I'll be back there in August and September again. Mm-hmm. So that'll be... We'll,
0: that's cool. Yeah, you're doing it once a month, right?
4: Yeah.
0: And when are you going up to Pembroke City Limits then?
4: Well, we just did that, again, this past Wednesday night.
0: So you got to wait till next Wednesday next month?
4: It's always the first Wednesday of each month. That's
0: correct.
4: You'll
0: be at the Over the Moon.
4: Over the Moon, I was there last night. I'll be there next Thursday again, every Thursday.
0: I saw him at Over the Moon. Have you ever been to Over the Moon, fellas?
1: No.
0: This place is in Pittsfield, New Hampshire. It's a nice cruise out there, but when you get there, it's on the top of a mountain.
4: Yeah.
1: Really?
0: And it comes right up on you. Yeah. You drive it in a grassy residential farm air neighborhood, and then all of a sudden, as you're going up a hill and take a turn, you see this beautiful place.
4: The vista on your right, you know?
0: The outdoor deck has a beautiful view of other mountain ranges.
1: Wow.
0: It's quite breathtaking.
4: There was one evening I was there, and as you look out that vista, there's this large, just kind of flat grass area. Mm-hmm. And no exaggeration, there were like 40 deer over there just hanging out.
0: Yeah.
4: It's amazing.
0: And the sunsets there are phenomenal.
4: You took some great pictures.
0: Yeah,
4: too,
0: there's just breathtaking stuff out there. And to hear you and Kathy play.
4: Yeah, it was really, really nice.
0: It was nice.
4: The highlight for me was Jacinta and you being there.
0: Oh, thanks, man. We loved having the trip out there and hanging out and listening. And I mean, granted, she spent $20 on a salad.
4: That's all right. She's worth $40 on a salad. You kidding me?
0: Dallas, Mike, you know what? It never ceases to amaze how beautiful you make Kendra look.
5: You're welcome.
0: And every week with the new car fresheners.
5: Yes.
4: Even with this heat, he was turtle waxing.
1: I know.
4: Yeah. Just out there buffing.
1: Love.
0: Right. Even before the show, he was still walking around, kicking the tires, making sure everything was ready for flight.
4: Armor on.
2: Yeah. Yep.
4: It's never enough for Michael.
0: Unbelievable. Well, let's go pay tribute to the United States of America.
4: Great.
0: All right?
4: We love it.
0: Yes.
2: Sure.
0: Mikey, could you please tell Kendra to play some classic USA rock and roll, please?
5: Kendra, please play some classic USA rock and roll, please.
0: All right. It's 95.3 FM, WMNH. We out of here. We'll see you at the top of the next hour, kind of, with the new 9 at 9. Bye-bye.

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And I can't tell the difference between ABC News, Hill Street Blues, and a preacher in the old-time gospel hour, stealing money from the sick and the old.

0: Let me tell you what I think we're dealing with here. 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
1: Shut up! Shut up, you American. You always talk, you Americans. 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

0: 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I play nine little tracks of songs. We're doing songs tonight, Brooklyn Mike.
1: Oh, that's...
0: We're not doing lyrics.
1: Okay, that's right? A little different.
0: We'll do the lyric thing when Tony's here.
1: Yeah, like 3 out of 4 times every month.
2: Exactly.
1: Not for any particular reason.
0: Glenn, you didn't happen to study while you were on your hiatus, did you?
3: I did not.
0: All right.
3: Didn't know it was required.
0: You'll be fine.
3: I would have done some prep otherwise.
0: Sure. No, you know, just like as if you're on Jeopardy.
3: That's right.
0: Everybody primps a little bit.
3: Oh, I do primp.
0: Yeah. You look great.
3: Thank you.
0: All right. So I'm going to do 9 little snippets of songs. You guys think you know the song titles? They got it. We have, of course, Dallas Mike on the scoreboard.
4: Yes.
0: Dallas Mike.
4: Yeehaw! There he
0: is. In our scoreboard tonight, sponsored by Queen City Cabinetry at 87 Elm Street.
4: Right.
0: Did I get it right this time?
4: Yes, you did. You did.
0: I have it instilled in my mind at this point.
1: You know, I'm thinking when Dallas Mike, you mentioned his name, he goes, yeehaw. When you say Brooklyn Mike, I got to have a response, too.
0: Yeah.
1: Yeah.
0: You should think of that, because you're from Brooklyn.
1: Yeah, so.
0: I mean, I know responses from New York probably wouldn't go well over the
3: air. Hey, I'm walking here.
1: I got a similar one,
0: Oh, dude, I'm walking here. Everybody, I'm sure, knows the story behind that scene, right?
1: Yep.
0: That was so unplanned.
1: Yep.
0: Somehow a taxi cab got on the set.
1: Dustin Hoffman.
0: Yeah, no. Dustin Hoffman. He's playing, I think, Ratso Rizzo.
1: Yeah, right? Midnight Cowboy.
3: Don't call me Ratso. I got a real name.
0: That's a good movie.
3: It's a great movie.
0: And they're in the middle of dialogue while they're crossing a street in New York, and this cab comes through and almost hits them.
1: In typical fashion.
0: Dustin Hoffman and John Voight. And they're sitting there, and all of a sudden, Dustin Hoffman loses his cookies. He's like, hey, he smacks the cab hood.
1: It's so great that they kept it, you know?
0: Yeah, what are you doing? I'm walking here. And he completely loses the Ratso Rizzo affect in his voice. He turns into a guy from Brooklyn. And then, you know, the cab driver continues to go by after plowing into these guys. John Voight standing there not knowing what to do next. And then as soon as the cab goes by and tells these guys to F off, he goes right back into Ratso Rizzo. And he does an ad-lib line where he says, you know, that's a good way to collect insurance, you know.
1: Good stuff,
0: man.
1: See, nowadays, they wouldn't put it in a film. It's like, oh, that wasn't scripted.
0: You know? Right. Yeah, and that's just brilliant right there. That's why I love Dustin Hoffman. He's one of my favorite actors ever. I just watched the movie last night also for the first time. We're going to have John Hopwood in here, maybe next week.
1: Yeah, nice. I just saw The Graduate for the first time.
0: And that's a great movie.
1: It is really good. And Bancroft, oh my God.
0: And I always tell Mr. Hopwood every now and then when I see him to give me a good 70s movie to watch. Because I barely ever watch movies. And when I do, I like a good 70s movie.
1: Go watch Mean Streets.
0: Mean Streets?
1: Yeah. Mm.
0: Well, last night I watched Straight Time with Dustin Hoffman. And I'd never heard of it. No. And it's a great movie. It got good ratings on Rotten Tomatoes as well. It's from 78. He plays a guy who's just getting out of jail after 6 years, and he's trying to get himself in order. He's on parole. He's got an a-hole for a parole officer, M. Elliott. Something M. Emmett Walsh. Yeah, that's him.
3: Yep.
0: Great actor in that movie as well. A lot of good actors in this movie. But it's really good. And then, you know, things don't work out so well. I don't want to give it away, but see Straight Time. And I'm surprised John Hopwood never suggested I see this movie.
1: What was the time frame? Like, when did that come out, more or less?
0: 1978.
1: Okay.
0: Straight Time, right, Dallas Mike?
4: Heckin' now.
0: Yeah. Straight Time with Dustin Hoffman.
3: Right before Kramer versus Kramer, then.
0: Right. And you know what? When I think about that, it was kind of like if the father and Kramer, Mr. Kramer.
4: Yes, 1978.
0: It would be like if things didn't work out after the divorce. And this is the life he ended up in prison.
3: Made some mistakes.
0: For 6 years, he ended up in prison for burglary. He gets out and he tries to mend his life, and it only gets worse. That's why you got to see this movie. It's great. But anyway, I digress as usual. You guys ready for the first riff?
1: Let's have some fun. Come on.
0: All right, let's do this. Good luck to all three of you.
1: Thank you, Paul.
0: You're welcome. Here we go. I'll play it 2 more times for you.
1: Know the band.
0: Mm-hmm. I think the song was once featured in our songs that have clapping in it.
1: Oh. As opposed to songs you could get the clap from.
0: That's right. Yes. Mm-hmm. Let's not drag Barry White into this. Here it is one more time. I mean his music, not him.
3: Got it.
0: All right, Glenn, welcome back. What Thank is you. The name of that song?
3: She's So Cold.
0: I'm sorry, that is incorrect, but a good guess. I'll take a point for this one, Mikey.

0: Shattered from Some Girl. All right. I think if he performed this live these days, he'd fall on his face in the second verse. When he goes, "Don't you know the crime rate's going up?" That's where he collapses. I like that part of this song. We got to wait for it, right? You familiar with the Rolling Stones over there, Brooklyn Mike?
1: Somewhat. I mean, certainly I know the song. It's a good song, but I don't know it.
0: Don't you know the crime rate's going up?
1: Not according to statistics.
0: You got rats on the west side. Bedbugs uptown. What a mess. All right, take it easy.
1: It's almost like a rap.
0: Take it easy.
2: You know? Kind of.
1: Yeah.
0: It's all over the place.
1: Good stuff.
0: All right. You guys ready for number two?
1: Sure. Yeah, you're doing good, Paul.
0: Thank you.
1: You're welcome.
0: I like it when you guys play.
1: Yeah.
0: Tony's not here, I win. All right, here is number two. Oh, my God, guys.
2: Got it.
0: Who said got it before him? Somebody else said got it in here.
2: Glenn.
0: Go ahead. I heard that voice first.
3: Buffalo Soldier.
0: Very good. And who's the artist?
3: Bob Marley and the Wailers.
0: All right. You can give him 2 points for that, Dallas Mike.
2: Yep. On the board.
0: Come on.
2: One point. Buffalo
0: Soldier. Oh, I would have accepted, the judges would have accepted the Banana Splits theme as well as the song title. It was a Buffalo Soldier. Are you familiar with the Banana Splits theme, Brooklyn Mike?
1: I don't believe so.
0: All right. Well, I don't remember the story, but one of the others stole from each other. It was either Marley. It was whoever came out first.
1: Huh.
0: When did this song come out, and when did the Banana Splits tra-la-la song come out? You know what I'm talking about, right, Glenn?
3: Very much so.
0: Yeah.
3: Still love the Banana Splits.
0: Yeah, great show after school. Growing up as a kid on Channel 56. You know which one I didn't like on that? When they would show the Tom... Huck Finn and Tom Sawyer thing.
3: Didn't like that part. Huh?
0: I didn't like those. It was real kids behind animated background.
3: Yes, you know, that was odd.
2: Yeah, I remember that. Yeah.
4: The Trouble Out song came in 1968, Evan.
0: All right. And when did Buffalo Soldier come out?
4: Buffalo Soldier. 1983.
2: All right. Well.
0: So what's Marley thinking?
3: He's dead by then.
0: He was dead in 83?
3: Died. I think he died in 82.
4: 81.
3: Yeah.
0: But how could this have come out 2 years later? Was it just unreleased?
4: It was...
0: Kendra, when did Bob Marley sing Buffalo Soldier?
5: Bob Marley and the Wailers released the song Buffalo Soldier in 1983. It was also on the album Confrontation, which came out 2 years after Marley's death.
0: All right.
3: Posthumously
0: Mike,
3: released.
0: I will never question your credibility ever again.
4: Emo was recorded in 1978, but released in 1983.
0: I will never ask Kendra to step in ever again. Kendra's your baby. And we thank you.
4: No comment on that.
0: Wow, Mikey coming back with a snappy comeback. Mm-hmm. I like that. All right, so I just spoke all over the Banana Splits part.

0: Yeah, that's pretty. That's,
1: that's the same. That's definitely the same.
0: Yeah. Just different key and different tempo.
2: Right.
0: Yeah, man.
2: Bob and the Wailers were kicking back one afternoon. Oh, definitely.
0: Just for a change.
2: Smoking a fatty, watching cartoons.
3: We can do hey, man. We're going to put this in the song.
0: Oh, that's great. Nobody will ever notice.

0: Take it, Glenn. Coming up to bring you the Banana Split Show.
1: I was a little young for that one. I watched it, but I don't remember it.
0: Oh, you don't remember the theme?
1: No.
0: The lyrics, you mean?
1: No.
0: You remember the melody, though, right?
1: Right.
0: Yeah. Flegel, Bingo, Drooper, and Snorky.
2: Always getting educated here.
0: All right. Thank you. Ready for number three?
2: Sure.
3: Ready.
0: Good job on the Buffalo Soldier, Glenn.
1: Thank you.
0: Welcome back.
1: Nice to be here.
0: Always nice to see your face. Right. Even though it's dark in here, I can't see it. And you're hiding behind a microphone. Looks like you have an umpire's mask on. It says 95.3 on your forehead.
1: Right.
0: Here's riff number three.
2: Got it.
0: What is the name of that song?
2: Honesty.
0: And who's the artist?
2: Billy Joel from Long Island.
0: 2 points for Brooklyn Mike. Very good.
3: Good job, Mike.
2: Thank you.
0: This is one of those rare treats that you hear every now and then by Billy.
4: If you search for tenderness, it isn't hard to find. You can have the love you need to live.
0: The lyrics aren't as gripping as the Goodnight Saigon wedding song from right. A few weeks ago.
3: That was awesome.
0: The playback of that? That was funny.
3: Sapper.
0: Oh, yeah. That was good.
1: Yeah. Somebody get Dad from underneath the table.
0: Dad, that's just a waiter. It's just the waiter.
4: Everyone is so untrue.
0: All right. Billy Joel, Honesty. Brooklyn Mike gets 2 points for that.
2: Thank you.
0: You're welcome. How are we all doing in here?
3: Awesome.
2: Yeah. Super.
3: Yeah.
0: Good. The fireworks should be starting outside any moment.
2: It's an explosive evening.
0: Yeah. Maybe the building will shake.
1: Hope so.
0: And the fireworks.
2: Hope so. I can only wish, right?
1: Yeah, a little variety.
0: Right.
2: Yeah, a little excitement.
0: Here is riff number four.
2: Got it.
0: What is the name of that song?
2: Lady.
0: And who's the artist?
2: Styx.
0: That's correct. 2 more points for Brooklyn Mike right there. Well done.
3: Lady. Good job, Mike. Good job.
2: Thank you. Mm-hmm.
1: Lady. Dennis DeWitt at his finest.
0: Oh, totally agree.
1: A little pre-Tommy. Pre-Tommy Shaw, though.
0: What year is this? So I'm going to say 74.
1: 74, 75?
2: No, later. I'm going to say 78. No, 76. 76.
1: Well, we find out.
2: We shall.
5: 1973.
1: Whoa. Oh, somebody got it on the early side.
0: Really?
2: That far back. That's surprising.
3: Right?
2: But that was still heavy airplay in later on in the 70s with this song in New York.
5: Yeah, no Tommy Shaw on it.
1: Yep.
2: Oh, I like that bass.
0: There's no Tommy Shaw on this album?
1: Nope.
0: Oh, no kidding.
2: That bass is being played with a pick right there. With a plectrum.

0: Man, it sounds like Tommy Shaw in the back with him, man. I mean, I agree. I agree with you guys, but whoever it was before Tommy sounds an awful lot like they probably pulled it off quite well when Tommy joined the band and they were live.
1: They did release it. They did. We released it in 95 due to a on the greatest hit album due to a contractual dispute between A&M and Golden Nick when Tommy Shaw did appear on the reissue in 1995.
0: There you go, Philip. Thank you, Kendra. Thank you, Dallas Mike.
1: You're welcome. Sorry, just waiting for the fireworks.
0: But by the way, if you're in Manchester tonight and you're at the fireworks and you're listening to the show, while you're watching the fireworks, just blink really fast. It'll be like the music is synchronized to the show, the fireworks display.
2: Great idea.
0: Yeah, it'll work. Like back in the days when Rock 101 used to do that.
2: Spectacular.
0: Oh, the fireworks are happening right now on the Manchester cabin here. It's beautiful.
2: Nice.
0: Good shot. Good view.
3: That's no stupid falcon. It's like, I'm out of here.
0: Yeah,
3: the falcon. I'll be back in an hour.
0: See ya. All right. Let's do the next one here. Moving right along. You guys ready for riff number 5?
4: Ready.
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5: Got it.
0: What's the name of that song, Glenn?
5: Waiting on a Friend.
0: Mm-hmm. Who's the artist?
5: Rolling Stones.
0: Mm-hmm. 2 points for Glenn.
3: One of my favorite videos.
5: And who's the sax player on it?
0: Oh, man. He passed away.
5: Just did.
0: Yeah, yeah. I can't remember his name.
5: Sonny Rollins.
0: Yep. He was the ninth Rolling Stone. He never got credit, but he was part of the band on so many songs with the sax. And then, of course, when he passed away, Daryl Dragon took over.
3: That's right.
0: Tenor sax. Congrats to Glenn.
5: And Daryl. And Double Dragon, for that matter.
0: When I smell you, I think of you, and I say your name. It's Freudian.
5: It's great.
0: It was established earlier tonight, though, while the music was playing, that Glenn and I wear the same deodorant.
4: They do.
0: Yeah. Right down to the fragrance of the brand. We're not giving it away either.
5: No. We're giving it off, but we're not giving it away.
3: That's the kind of thing that it's not important what you wear, but just that you wear it.
5: That's right.
0: Exactly.
3: Mm-hmm. No. Yeah. It's not France here.
0: Here's river number 6.
3: He's pointing to me, so I should know it.
4: Yeah, you know.
5: Yeah.
3: I do know it.
5: Pointing over to AM Gold over here.
4: Got it?
0: What is the name of the song, Mike Pelopita?
4: It's not Can't Smile Without You?
0: That is correct. Who's the artist?
4: Barry Manilow.
0: 2 points for All Mike right. Pelopita.
4: That's my first concert.
5: On the board.
4: That's my first concert.
3: Hometown boy right there.
0: Very good, Mike Pelopita.
4: Thanks.
3: Brooklyn boy.
0: Not only did you know the answer, but you did it correctly.
4: I know.
0: You gave me the song title. You didn't holler the band.
4: All right. I even said got it.
0: That's fantastic. I like me some Barry. I'm a Barry Manilow fan.
4: Me too.
3: What do they call that on the morning show? A Fanilow?
0: I'm a Fanilow, yeah.
3: Barry Fanilow?
0: Fartilow. All right. Very good, Mike Pelopino.
4: Nice. Thanks.
0: Bangladesh Mike. Mm-hmm. All right, here's riff number 7. Dollar value is a double, Glenn.
4: Ooh. Ooh.
0: I know this is going to get you excited. You ready?
5: I'm ready. Yeah. Got it.
0: What's the name of that song, Glenn?
5: We Are Family.
0: Who is the artist?
5: Sister Sledge.
0: 2 points for Glenn.
4: Nice, Glenn.
5: Thank you.
1: And Glenn takes the lead.
5: Remember this because it was the theme song for the 1979 Pittsburgh Pirates on their way to the
0: World
5: Ship.
0: Right.
3: I don't want to be a party pooper or anything like that,
0: mm-hmm.
3: but
5: don't.
3: Paul, remind me on the rules. If you guess incorrectly, do you get negative points?
0: Yeah.
3: Did you get those negative points for Glenn on that first wrong question?
0: Yeah. Yeah.
3: All right, just want to make sure. Because, you know, it's a tight game.
0: Never question.
3: We're very competitive here.
0: Dallas Mikey's credibility.
3: Just checking.
0: You know. He is more accurate on the scoreboard than Howard Cosell.
1: Or Maddie Juneau.
0: Today.
4: Oh. Maddie. Oh.
1: Love you, Maddie.
0: We are family. Mm-hmm. I've got all my sisters in me.
3: Sisters.
5: Oh, that bass line.
0: Excellent. Here's another great bass line.
3: Got it.
0: What's the name of that song?
3: How long?
0: Who's the artist?
3: Player.
0: Ooh, you just lose the point for the title. Sorry. Anybody else want to take a band? I guess on the band.
5: Nope.
0: All right. I'll take the other point for the band. This is Ace.
3: Ace.
0: Paul Carrick up front right here. One of his many
4: He's awesome.
0: Endeavors throughout time. He also was part of the band who sang Tempted by the Fruit of Another. And he was
3: in Mike Squeeze?
0: And Squeeze. And
3: I saw them at Madison Square Garden opening for Sting. They opened for Sting.
0: Ah.
3: Yeah.
0: Gordon Sumner.
3: Squeeze.
5: Gordon.
0: Yeah. And he also did Mike and the... He was a singer of Mike and the Mechanic.
3: Oh, yeah.
0: Guy's been all over the place.
3: That's right.
5: Died young, though.
0: Yeah. No, he's still alive.
4: No, he's still alive.
5: But who's the guy in Mike and the Mechanic that died?
0: Not Paul Carrick.
4: Mike.
5: Mike Rutherford was the Mike.
0: Let's not spread any false, sad rumors.
5: I'll do my best.
0: Thank you. You don't want our 30 listeners to know that...
5: No. Don't want to cause a ripple of shock.
0: Right.
1: Paul Young died in 2000.
0: Paul Carrick, dude. Carrick. Paul Carrick.
1: Paul Carrick's still alive.
0: Yeah.
5: He's feeling fine.
0: He's fine. God bless him.
5: Yep, some of the other guy in Mike and McKeon.
0: All right. So how many points does Mike Pelopita have?
1: Mike Pelopita has 2.
0: All right. Mike, if you get this right, you will win
1: with
0: 9 points if you know the band. And the artist.
4: Okay.
0: 8 points if you know the band. How many points does Glenn have?
1: 5.
0: All right, Glenn, you'll win with 21 points. And how about Dallas, Brooklyn Mike?
1: Brooklyn Mike has 4.
0: And how many points will he get if he wins?
1: 16, 17 with the band.
0: All right, good luck to all 3 of you.
3: Thank you, Paul.
0: Anyone's a winner here. We're all winners.
4: We're all winners.
0: That's right.

0: That's all I can play because we've run out of time. So,
1: get nothing.
0: I guess who had the most points?
2: Glenn does.
0: All right, Glenn, you win.
3: Congratulations.
0: Very good, Glenn.
4: First time in a while.
0: Let's do some American tunes here to close us out, and then we'll come back with Brooklyn Mike live in the studio. It's Retrospection Radio. Congrats, Glenn.
1: Thank you. Good job, Glenn.
0: This right here is Kansas, A Song for America, the full 10-minute version. Kick back to this one right here. It's fantastic. It's Retrospection Radio with Pauly C. Good evening.

0: We have returned to the present time, or what I personally refer to as an alternate 1985.
1: 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Wow, Tchaikovsky closes this out right there.
2: That's awesome.
1: Unbelievable stuff. And it was like perfect timing, right when the fireworks started. Beautiful. Glenn fell asleep. He's not into fireworks. No opinion.
3: Fireworks on TV, lots of fun.
1: Yeah. Oh, especially when it's in like 8-bit video.
4: It's better when you watch it on your phone.
1: Oh yeah, it's clearer on the phone.
4: Yeah.
1: Oh, sorry, Mike.
5: It's all right.
1: There you are.
5: Yeah, it's a lot clearer on the phone, but that's all right. I'm still getting it.
1: Yeah, it's
5: getting it on a big screen here.
1: It's still very cool. We were outside nice. During the last music set. We saw amateur fireworks going on.
2: Yeah, we did.
1: Uh-huh. And we were like, are these the kids? And I'm like, these are fireworks from like 1978.
5: Yeah, is this all they can afford? Got like a mat of firecrackers and a gross of bottle rockets.
1: Yeah, and then sure enough, we come in.
5: It is.
1: The fireworks start.
5: Nice.
1: All right.
5: Good stuff.
1: Why don't we have a nice acoustic celebration of our 250th birthday here in the States? Thanks to all who listen worldwide, by the way. And Brooklyn Mike's going to do a couple of tracks here. And I'm going to just have Kendra tone it down a bit so we can listen to Brooklyn Mike work his magic. Got a lot of noise there. There's a lot of noise going on in there. But that's okay. It stops when you play.
5: Really? Okay. I'm not hearing it, but I believe
1: it. They probably don't hear it at home either.
5: Nah.
1: It's probably just me and my OCD. Yeah, you know me.
5: I think I'll do this song by this one Canadian singer-songwriter. I don't know if you've ever heard of him, but the reason I'm doing this song is, title of the song is Somewhere USA. So I thought it was kind of apropos.
1: Little GL.
5: Mm-hmm.
1: Nice.
5: Comes right on in.

0: me to do.
1: All right. What? Let's take a vote.
0: Just pick a number, 1 through 6.
2: 3.
1: All right.
0: 3?
1: 3. Yeah, let's do 3.
3: I was going to think 3, too. Okay. Wow.
4: Same here.
2: See?
3: Amazing.
0: Well, that's going to be probably the most unusual one. And let's see. No. That's a little challenge to me, though. Whichever one you pick, I'm going to do.
1: All right. We threw the dice, and it landed on 3.
0: So this is entitled, this is off the 1975 album Hearts. And not a well-known song at all, but it's just a song that I really always liked. And it's entitled Midnight.

0: Nice.
1: That's pretty nice. I don't think I've ever heard that before.
2: Nope. Not unless you had that album. That never got any airplay. But like I said, it's just a song that I always really, really liked.
1: Who was that?
2: America.
1: Wow.
2: Yeah. So I have, if you want to hear any more, I've got five other America songs here.
1: Why don't you, Dallas Mike, pick a number.
2: So not three, because we did that already. So good. 1 through 6.
0: Good idea.
3: How about number 5?
2: Oh.
0: No more.
2: You like The Wizard of Oz? How about Wicked?
3: Yeah.

0: Awesome. Love that song, Mike. Love it.
1: What a wonderful way to end the show.
2: Thank you,
1: that
2: guys.
1: Celebrates 250 years of our country.
0: Absolutely.
1: And our independence.
2: Happy birthday, America.
1: Thank you, Brooklyn Mike.
2: You're talking to me?
1: I'm talking to you over there.
2: That's my retort. Now,
1: thank you.
3: Good one.
1: I'm walking here. Remember, go watch Straight Time. I'm going to try to get Hopwood in here next week.
2: Yes.
1: If not, he will be in sometime very soon. And we're going to talk about summer movies. And maybe Brooklyn Mike will play some songs for movies,
2: too. Oh, that'd be fun, yeah.
1: Yeah.
2: I've got a few.
1: All right.
2: Thank you for the celebration, Paul.
1: Thank you for joining the celebration, all of you.
0: Absolutely.
3: You're welcome. Thanks for having me.
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or more. It is the B-side. My name is Steve Benz. Oh, it's good to be back. It is. It is July 4th weekend here in the States. You know, that means that's our birthday. It is July 4th, a day of our independence from England. We're just rocking it out this past weekend. And what else could we think of but music around America? America the Beautiful. We're just going to rock out for the next 2 hours. But we started off with a song from Tom Petty. It's called American Girl. It's off their self debut. Tom Petty and the Heartbreakers, as they say. This was not a song that did very well on the charts anywhere in the world, but it was a staple when the Heartbreakers hit the road. It's called American Girl. It rocks. It was in quite a few different movies. And when asked, Petty had said he wrote that song while living in California. Not a surprise there. He had a small apartment, and he could hear the freeway, the Ventura Freeway. He's out in Encino, and remember hearing all the traffic, and to him it sounded like the ocean. Traffic, ocean. I lived on the beach. I didn't have that issue. The B-side. My name is Steve Benz. Welcome aboard.

That's one of those songs that just make you stand up and rock out a little bit. Little air guitar. If you've gone to a Tom Petty show, at any point in your life, that's what you'd see. You see a lot of guys, little air guitar. Wah, wah, wah, wah, wah. It is the B-side. My name is Steve Benz. Today, our focus is America. Oh, yeah, we're saluting right now. Happy birthday there, America. It is Steve on the B-side. All right, so this next song is called Hello, America. And you're going, who could that possibly be? It's probably an American band. No, it is from Def Leppard's debut album, On Through the Night. 1980, the song was written about the fantasies of touring America. I'm sure you guys have all that. We've got fantasies of touring America. I have fantasies of touring London and England and Germany. So maybe I could have wrote this song. Nah, I'm kidding. I just have a big microphone. And when that happens, that means I get to say whatever it is I want. Here is Def Leppard's Hello America. I bet zero zilch none of you have ever heard this song.

So there you go. That's what Def Leppard sounded like before they made that huge, huge move to the stage with Mutt Lang and became that universal sound. That's a good garage band right there. That's a great track. Hello America from Def Leppard, 1980. It is the B-side. My name is Steve Benz. It's all about America, songs about America. This next one is called Philadelphia Freedom. We all recognize that one. 1975, Elton John. It was a song written by Elton and Bernie Taupin as a favor to tennis star Billie Jean King. Okay, Billie Jean was playing in the pro tennis circuit, and their group was called Philadelphia Freedoms. Interesting. I think they only lasted a year before they got sold off. So they had put this together just for that. Some people think it was about America. Yeah, it was about America, but about Philadelphia freedom and what it was and is to be an American during the 200th birthday, the bicentennial. Mm-hmm. Another 70s track. How about that? Elton John, Philadelphia Freedom. Uh-huh. The B-side. Turn it up, everybody. You probably know the words. I knew this from when I was a kid because it was always about

Elton John, Philadelphia Freedom. It is the B-side. We're looking at America. It is our birthday this week. So I picked out songs built around the word America or talked about America. Good or bad, it doesn't really matter. We are proud to be Americans, regardless of what people think of us as a nation. That's okay. We've got no issues with that. We are a strong bunch of people. Like this next song from the band, The Guess Who. It's a song called American Woman, which climbed the charts in 1970, I think it was. And then there was a remake with Lenny Kravitz, who won a Grammy for his cover of the song. I think it was 2000, 2001, somewhere in there. Great, fantastic album. I do remember the single later on, obviously. I was a wee lad at the time, so I had no idea what that was. But as I entered my teens, I remember this song. And the B-side was a song called No Sugar Tonight. Very popular 45, this American Woman. Now, there's been a lot of debate on what this is about. Now, Randy Bachman, Bachman Turner Overdrive fame, had said that this was a song that he started playing as kind of an improv during a concert. Broke a string, kind of came up with the riff, and the lead singer, Burton Cummings, was ad-libbing lyrics. Okay, that's possible. Where Burton Cummings was asked recently, probably 2014, asked if it was an anti-protest song. Because American Woman, they say, is they're singing about the Statue of Liberty. And being Canadians, they look across the water and they see the statue. That makes kind of sense. And what they had both said, that it wasn't really a protest song. It was more or less a song about girls. What a surprise. Canadian girls and American girls. They were talking about American girls, stay away from me. You're getting older quicker. You're faster versus the slower and demure Canadian girls. Man, I'm not sure which one I believe. I believe there is some liberty in that. And I do believe there is the American woman and there's the Canadian woman. And being a Canadian, not really sure how comfortable you are with, let's face it, women's liberation, everything else that was going on in the 60s and 70s. Here is American Woman from the band The Guess Who.

0: That is some good stuff. Goodbye, American bitch. All right, guess who? American Woman. My name is Steve Benz. You are listening to The B-Side. Oh, I'm being very patriotic today. I'm saluting to all of you out there, especially the Americans in armed forces. We love you. We always need you. I come from a family of Navy officers, although we do have some Army in my family. But commander, lieutenant commanders, was it Master Chief? Got it all. Got it all. I didn't like the hairstyle. Couldn't go in. Could not go into the Navy, and I can't swim. So right there. And most would say, oh, you don't need to swim if you're on a destroyer or whatever. It's like, no thanks. No thanks. All right, let's keep moving on. It's all about songs around America, or they might mention the word America or written about America. Good or bad, it doesn't matter. We could take it all, and we do. This next song is called My Country by Randy Newman. Now, you might know Randy Newman from what he wrote, music for Toy Story. You might know him from that. You might know him from the 70s when he wrote a great song called Short People. Really can't play that song anymore. People get offended, and I don't think that was really the point of the song. He's a satirist. I think that is the best thing about what he writes. This song is about America and his viewpoint of America, good or bad. It doesn't really matter. Hopefully, you feel that way about your country. We could take the good with the bad. That's what our freedom is all about. Randy Newman, next up on the B-side, My Country.
1: Let's go back to yesterday when a phone call cost a dime. In New Orleans, just a nickel. Turn back the hands of time. Turn back the hand of

go. The Beach Boys. I don't need to explain anything about the Beach Boys. Surfing USA, just hanging out in the sun. The beach, Redondo Beach, Hermosa Beach, Manhattan Beach. That's what was going on. That's what was going on when I was there as well. It is the B-Side. My name is Steve Benz. Welcome aboard. It is America's birthday, and we're talking about America. We got American music. That doesn't mean all American bands. We got a couple of different bands from different walks of life. So this next one, huge album from Bruce Springsteen, Born in the USA. Right? You guys remember that one? 1984. It was massive. That was the moment, I have to admit, I was no longer a Bruce fan. I felt this became too mainstream for me, way too popular for me. And listening to the lyrics, I did not believe anyone really understood what the song was about. It was about a Vietnam vet and Bruce seeing that and singing about it and about how Americans need to embrace our Vietnam vets. Instead, it was turned into some patriotic theme from President Reagan at the time. Reaganomics, that's what was happening back then. I was not a big supporter of Mr. Reagan. Didn't really matter. As an American, I always support your president. But Bruce Springsteen, Born in the USA, just kind of went on. If you listen to the lyrics, knowing that it's more about a vet and a little more protest than you would believe, the song kind of takes on a different meaning. So sit back, get those earbuds in, shall you? You shall. Bruce Springsteen, Born in the USA, on the B-side.

from one protest song to another. Neil Young and his song, Rockin' in the Free World. So we just mentioned Bruce Springsteen and his issues with President Reagan. He refused to allow Reagan to use his song in his political campaign. Nope, did not allow that. So later on, 1989, Neil Young comes out with a song called Rockin' in the Free World. He finds out that they cannot tour the Soviet Union. And his fellow musician, guitarist Frank, I think they called him Pancho, Sam Pedro, I think that's right. He had said off the cuff, well, we just have to go rock the rest of the free world. And it kind of stuck with Neil. He kind of wrote it the next day. And by chance, some of the lyrics, then President George H.W. Bush did not like that song, had a protest to that, didn't want to hear it, and kind of pushed back in the press. I do remember President Bush mentioning that at some sort of press conference, which just, let's face it, it just pushed the song and the album to number one. Anything with Neil Young is quite good. A Canadian writing about the Americans. I like that. Here's Neil Young with his huge smash from 1989, Rockin' in the Free World. Ooh. Gotta spit that out. Rockin' in the Free World. Ooh, the B-side. My name is Steve Benz.

another rockin' song from Neil Young, the B-side. My name is Steve Benz. Go find me on the socials. I'm out there. Go to stevebenz.com. I haven't pushed that too hard in this show because it's all about America and the strength of being an American. All right, so this next song fell between the hit song Pop Life and Kiss. Yeah, I'm talking about Prince. From 1985, from the album Around the World in a Day. I think this was the last single that he released. It's a song called America. This song referenced communism, nuclear war, and being afraid. And that's okay. Got nothing wrong with all that. Now, one interesting note is they start the song, and it sounds like a DJ starting the song and then stops. So pay attention to that. He put that in there on purpose. Also, as they were playing this song in the studio, he wanted to play up until they ran out of tape, audio tape. So that's important too. So if you think back then, 1985, nothing was digital like it is now, but it just kind of jammed out. So remember, listen to the beginning. It the song starts and stops as if a DJ, someone like me, started it, started a turntable, and then stopped. Now, if you're asking me, what's a turntable? Oh, no. That's not good. That is just not good. You need to look that up. You need to Google that. So here is Prince and the Revolution with their song called America.

Now remember, I said they played to the end of the tape. I bet you never heard that song, Prince and the Revolution. The song is America. So they fade out. It just disappears instead of the constant ongoing of jams that Prince had. They would go on for 20 minutes while recording songs. They just continue to roll tape on that. I'll dig that. That is some good stuff. All right, so next up on our list of American songs, I shouldn't say American songs, songs about America to some degree, good and bad, doesn't really matter. Is it an American band? Doesn't matter. Is it a British band? I don't care. It doesn't really matter. It's talking about America, the good and the bad that comes with being a power of some sort. You got to have the strength within freedom for us to listen to people that make our blood boil because they had that freedom to talk and to let them talk. That's the freedom. That's the freedom of speech here. All right, so this next song is from the band Grand Funk Railroad. Oh, yeah, this is a great 70s band. And their song, We're an American Band. Now, there is some dispute that they were out on tour with the British band Humble Pie. Now, the rumor was that they were arguing at some sort of tavern, whatever, and talking about who had better artists, Americans or Brits. Which the response from Grand Funk Railroad was that we are an American band. We are a proud American band. Turned out that rumor was false.

I do not know one man alive that's an American that does not do the air drums with that bump, bump, bump, bump, bump, bump. We are at the end of hour one of this week's B-side. What the? Already? Yes, indeed. Song is about America. It is our birthday this week. So we head out this first hour with a great song from James Brown, Living in America. You remember that from the Rocky movie? I'm telling you, you're going to start listening to this. And if you're a guy, you're going to start punching something. Please don't punch your mate. She might hit you back. We'll see you hour two of the B-side coming up.

so you're back for hour two. You want some more B-side. Steve Benz hanging out with you. Go find me on the socials. I'm out there. This week, it is America's birthday. Happy birthday to us. Happy birthday to us. Anyway, songs about America. That's what we're looking for. That's what we are playing. It's about the United States, about America. It's about the freedom of it all. But we started off with a Squish band. That is just one awful Braveheart impression, but I like it anyway. The song is Letter from America. It's from the Proclaimers. This was about Scots leaving behind the economic depression of their own nation and seeking out new lives in America and Canada. I do like this song. Here are the Proclaimers. It is the B-side. Welcome to our

The Proclaimers with Letter from America. Most Americans just listen to that going, what? I didn't understand a word they just said. If it was a segment from the movie Braveheart, we would have got it. If Mel Gibson had said it. From Scotland. Scotland. We're all Scots. That is absolute horrendous. That's just awful. Steve here on the B-side. Next up is the final, what was it, the top 40 hit, the last one for ELO. Song called Calling America, 1986, this got released. It did not do overly well. I think it was the top 30 in the UK, top 20 in the US. I think this was the last chart topper or top 40 song for ELO. Then they went on to Traveling Wilburys. You know, so one thing, I bit my tongue in the inside of my mouth earlier today. Man, I think it's swollen. I think it's, so if you hear me lisping and things like that, that's what it all is. So just kind of working through it. I'm tough. I'm an on-air guy, so that means I have to be tough, right? Maybe not. Calling America, EL.

There's nothing wrong with playing Supertramp. More Supertramp. That's all I am asking for. Steve here on the B-side. We're talking about America, or at least the thought of America and the strength of America and even some of the weaknesses of America. That is all acceptable in my book. Go find me on social, stevebenz.com. Say hello. I will say hello back. I promise that's what I will do. So we keep moving on. A little small band called Steve Miller. What? He's got a lot of great music from 70s, 80s, well into the 90s. He has a song called Living in the USA. What is it like to live in the USA? I do not know. Wait a second. I live in the USA. So you wonder, you ponder what it is like. And it might be just as Steve Miller sings.

from the Steve Miller Band from 1968. The album was Sailor. How about that? He says in there, go get yourself a cheeseburger. I love that. That's, you got to listen. You got to have headphones on. And that, those are the lines that you catch. Steve on the B-side. We're just kind of rolling through. I'm talking about America. It's our birthday. A lot of artists with the word America in the title or a song about America. And I think it's pretty much, that's what we're trying to do. It is something to be proud of, regardless of the good and the bad. We are the land of the free. And with that comes lots of responsibility. This next one is privy to it. Dave Matthews Band, certainly not a band that you probably heard around the world. Big band here in the States. I guess they would call it alternative rock to some degree. One of the great musicians here. But this song is called American Baby. This song is from their sixth studio album called Stand Up. And Dave sings and encourages Americans not to lose their culture among, or at least amidst the political and social troubles. So if you're thinking 2004, 5, and 6, everything that was going on in the world. And again now, kind of important. Good lyrics on all of this. They consider this soft rock, which I never really understood. Dave Matthews, American Baby on the B-side. Man, this guy can play.

Ooh, this is good. Just think if you heard that live. Oh, that song goes on for like 7 or 8 minutes. Dave Matthews, American Baby, a song about saying don't leave. Don't leave. Have trust in the American way. As an American, that's something we all believe in, something we hold on to. Nothing is perfect in this world. No country is perfect. No thought is perfect. There's always holes in all of that, is there? There's always a reason. There's with a yin comes a yang. With a B comes a side. B side, get it? Hope you're doing all right wherever you're listening. If you've downloaded this or if you're listening in the morning, afternoon, evening, it doesn't really matter. It's all about the music and making sure that we reach out and we're able to touch you. Well, maybe not that way, but you know what I mean. I've got soft hands, really. We're okay. Next up is from the movie The Jazz Singer. Remember that one? 1980, 81? Must have been 81. I think that's when it came out. I'm guessing. Neil Diamond, one of the biggest artists of all time. He was in that movie. He was the lead character. You guys remember that? Jazz Singer, Fighting with the Family, things of that sort. I barely remember it. I'd have to watch it on rerun somewhere. Now, you've got American Baby from Dave Matthews. It's saying, don't leave, don't leave, don't leave. This song is about the history of immigration to the United States. You know, certainly in the early 1900s, the glorious years, I should say the big years of people coming to America for a better life, a better means for their family. And that's kind of what the Jazz Singer was all about. So he kind of put together a strong melody and thoughts from his family and came up with this song, America. Neil Diamond, you cannot go any more red, white, and blue than this song.

It's one of those songs that you just get up and you sing along. Neil Diamond, America. It is the B-side. My name is Steve. Unfortunately, as good as that song is, I'm saying right now, I'm sorry. I am so sorry I'm going to play this next song, but it just makes you want to dance, even if you can't dance. Again, I am so sorry, but it fits. Miley Cyrus, Party in the USA. Seriously, I'm sorry, but I know all the words to this.

Before you even ask, yes, I was nodding my head like, yeah. I was shaking my hips like, yeah, right along with the song. I was. It is just so bad that I know the words really, really well. 2009, it won the, Diamond Certification. I think that's, what is that, 5,000 album sales for that one record? Maybe 10 million? I think I said 5,000, like 5 million, 10 million? Oh, unbelievable. But hey, it's catchy. It's Miley Cyrus before she turned into Miley. That's okay. Because I am. I'm nodding my head like, yeah. I'm shaking my hips like, oh, yeah. Steve on the B side. Let's keep rolling along. All right. So I gave you a little bit of this. Now I need to give you a little bit of that and get you back to the heart of rock and roll. John Mellencamp, Rock

Another song, easy to sing to, and the video looked good too. All the dancing that went on. All right, so let's keep moving on with the B-side. Steve hanging out with you. So always, thanks for tuning in. You got a song idea? You got a playlist idea? You got a band idea? What is it that you have in mind? Go find me on the socials, direct message me. I promise to reply. This next one up is from Glenn Frey. I love Glenn Frey. Like his voice. Great with the Eagles. This comes from his sophomore solo project called The All-Nighter, 1984. He kind of hung out in Los Angeles a lot. So on this album, he had a couple of good songs. The All-Nighter was really good. Sexy Girl, love that. Smuggler's Blues, you might remember that from Miami Vice. And then this one, Better in the USA. Now, I think they do say this in the song. And really, the album was about him and his buddy hanging out in Los Angeles after the breakup of the Eagles. I think they said the lyrics of Better in the USA are way better opposed to the Soviet Union. I think that's in there. Or that must have been in an article that I recall, which is probably more true than the lyric. It's kind of hard to sing Soviet Union, don't you think? It is. Glenn Frey, Better in the USA.

hear a great album. This is the album, David Bowie, Young American. He had just dropped his glam rock style and came out with this one. It was described as blue-eyed soul. I think he recorded most of this in Philadelphia. He called it his plastic soul album. This is also the album where Fame, that he co-wrote with John Lennon. So this album skyrocketed to number one. And also he did a cover of Cross the Universe. That was a Lennon song as well. So they became buddies at that time in Los Angeles. That's where Lennon was hanging out. And what was it? Bowie was touring and recording in Philadelphia. So Lennon would fly back. So there you go. David Bowie with Young Americans. Let's get a couple more songs in. Here is a song from Eddie Rabbit. Sure, I'm going to throw a little bit of country at you, but that's all right. American Boy on the B-side.

Any Rabbit, American Boy. I think this was just released just prior to his passing. We move on to the next one. We'll do a little more country. The band is Lynyrd Skynyrd, who's been around decades and decades. This song, Red, White, and Blue, was released sometime after the 9/11 attacks. That day will always hit us hard in the States and probably around the world. So, Skynyrd, Red, White, and Blue, America, it makes you want to salute and be proud to be an American. It is the B-side. My name is Steve Benz.

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It is Red, White, and Blue. 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We got one song to go on the B-side. My name is Steve Benz. Go find me on the socials. You got any ideas, any comments? 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I promise I will be the one to respond. This last one, as we head out, is Night Ranger. You can always still rock in America. We will see you next time on the B-side. I'm out of here.

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1: 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I'm Steve. You're listening to Open Ears. I'll be here with you for the next 2 hours playing the music for you. Mixed bag of all kinds of different things. Hope you all enjoy it. So relax, turn it up, and just dig it. I'm going to start off tonight with something from Alice Cooper. For all the graduates out there who just finished school and college, I think you know this one.

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You can also get us on the World Wide Web at WMNHradio.org. You can hear us in crystal clear stereo all around the world there. I'm Steve. This is Open Ears. I'll be here with you till 8 o'clock tonight. In the first set, we started things off with some Alice Cooper, dedicated to all students out there who just got out of school. And then we had an old track going all the way back to the 50s, early days of rock and roll, with Bo Diddley doing Crackin' Up. Then we moved up into the early 70s with some Doobie Brothers with one of their great songs, China Grove. And then we went back to 1960, I believe it's either 67 or 68, from the album Disraeli Gears by Cream, doing Blue Condition. And one of the cool things about that track is it's one of the very few songs that drummer Ginger Baker actually sang lead on. I think I can only recall maybe two, maybe three tops that he ever sang lead on with the band while they existed. And then I think that was it for that set. We're going to get right back into some music here. And I think we're gonna start off with some Rush from the Permanent Waves album.

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I'm Steve. This is Open Ears. And in this last set, we started things off with some Rush from the Permanent Waves album doing Free Will. After that, we went back to the early 70s with a band called Detective from their self-titled first album doing Detective Man. Then we moved up into the a little bit further up in the 70s with some Blackfoot doing Road Fever. And then we finished off the set going back with some nice cool jazz, old jazz, with Freddie Hubbard doing Blue Frenzy. Just like to remind everyone, you can also get our station. 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We get right back into the music here, and I think we're going to start this one off with a nice mellow acoustic piece from Yes. This is Mood for a Day.

my words, I swear I will. If I am wrong, I'll pay the bill. No cards for me, I'll look, but still, there's one here up my sleeve. Believe I'm wrong, I'll never win. But I've been round when times are thin. Will I

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Yes, you can hear us all the way around the world. All our programming, all our shows and everything, you can hear them in crystal clear stereo. All right, in this last set here, we started things off with a nice mellow acoustic piece from the Yes album, Mood for a Day. And then we moved on to some Grateful Dead from their Wake of the Flood album, doing Sing Me, yeah, Come and Sing Me Blues Away. After that, we went all the way back to the, I'm not sure if it's 40s or 50s, with Perry Como doing Jukebox Baby. And we had Working on My Tan from Tim Curry from his first solo album. I don't think a lot of people would have recognized the voice on there, but yes, it was our beloved Dr. Frankenfurter. And then we went back into, I would say probably 1969, maybe 1970 for this one. The band was Taste, featuring a very talented blues guitarist who would be well-known later in life, Rory Gallagher, doing Eat My Words, and wrapped up the set with a track from David Gilmour doing Out of the Blue. So, having said all that, we're going to move right back into the music here, and I think we're going to start the set off with some Joe Walsh from his So What album.

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I'm Steve. You're listening to Open Ears. I'll be here with you till 8 o'clock this night, tonight, playing the music for you. I'd just like to take a quick moment here and let everybody know about our great cast of local DJs doing great shows here during the course of the week. On Monday nights, you have Ryan the Shermanator, Sherman, with his show. Eclectic mix of music from 6 to 8. On Wednesday, we have alternating DJs. We have Shelby with her show, Burnt Out. And on the other week, we have DJ Coop bringing the music to you. On Thursdays, again, we have alternating DJs. We have myself, Steve, with Open Ears. And on the alternating week, we have Spencer with his show, The Shuffle. And that's also 6 to 8. And on Friday nights, we have Pauly C with Retro Spectrum Radio from 8 to 10. And you can get the replays on these shows on Retro Spectrum's replay is on Wednesday night, 8 to 10. And the rest of us are on here, are on replays Saturday afternoon, running from 2 to 8 o'clock, followed by The Big Rock. And that's a great syndicated show. A lot of really good music played on that. So tune in to everyone here. We're going to get right back into the music here. I think we're going to start off with some Bob Marley. Whenever he comes up. Hello, Bob. Well, here he is.

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All right, then. In this last set here, we had, let's see, let's drag up our list here. We started off with some Bob Marley from the Legend CD doing I Shot the Sheriff. Then we went back to the mid-60s with some of the Kinks doing Waterloo Sunset. And we went even back further into the late 50s, maybe early 60s with Etta James doing Tell Mama. And by the way, if anybody catches it, Janis Joplin also did an incredible cover of that. That was always a staple in her live shows when she was alive there. And then we moved on to some Radiohead doing High and Dry. And then finished it off with a really great, powerful live track from the Japanese all-female band from, from Tokyo, called Band Maid. This was from their Live Domination CD DVD doing Freedom. We're going to get right back into the music here. And let's see, what do we feel like starting off with here? We're going to go back. We're going to go back into the 60s here with a track from Gun. This is Race with the Devil.

0: This is from 72 also, about being on the road. It's called Turn the Page. Yeah.
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I'm Steve. You've been listening to Open Ears, and we have one last track, but before we get into that, I'm going to give you a quick rundown here of what we just played. We did a song called Race with the Devil by the band Gunn. And then we moved up into the 80s with some bit of metal for you with Metal Church doing Ton of Bricks. And then we went to Bob Seger doing Turn the Page from his live Silver Bullet Band album. We got one last track here, and I think you're going to enjoy this. It's a nice, long, deep track from a band called the Eric Gales Band. Now, Eric is an incredible blues guitarist, and this is their cover of the Beatles classic, I Want You, She's So Heavy. Thank you all for listening. We'll be back with you in 2 weeks. Good night.

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5: Casey Kasem, and this is American Top 40. And this week, we're starting our second year on the air. Stick around for the next 3 hours while we count down the 40 best-selling songs in the USA. Well, five new songs come onto the list this week, taking the place of these.

0: That Fell Off, Kool-Aid by Paul Humphrey, I Don't Know How to Love Them by Yvonne Elliman, Right on the Tip of My Tongue by Brenda and the Tabulations, Me and You and a Dog Named Boo by Lobo, and Superstar by Murray Head and the Trinidad Singers. Our five debut tunes are lined up right at the top of the hour, and the countdown begins.
1: Number 40.
0: Of the five new songs on Billboard's Top 40 this week, three are by English recording acts. Here's the first of them. The second hit single from the Rolling Stones LP, Sticky Fingers. And it's the first time in the Stones' career that they've had two records in the Top 40 simultaneously. Here's Wild Horses.

Number 40, Wild Horses, Rolling Stones, and the countdown rolls on. Back on the charts again, the Bee Gees from England at number 39. It's the second of five new songs in American Top 40 this week. It's titled, How Can You Mend a Broken Heart?

0: the second of five new songs in American Top 40 this week at number 39. Next, a Top 40 debut tune by the school teacher who got her bachelor's degree when she was only 19 years old.
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0: Now the Top 40 debut tune by the school teacher from Black Mountain, North Carolina, who won a scholarship to Howard University because of her high grades in the public schools of Washington, D.C., where her family had moved. And she had skipped so many grades that she finished her bachelor's degree in music education when she was only 19. Then she went back to North Carolina as an English literature instructor and also took on the school's music teaching chores. But she had to go from class to class with a pitch pipe and an auto harp because the school couldn't afford a music room with a piano. Those are the early chapters in the life of Roberta Flack. She debuts in the Top 40 this week at number 38 in a duet with Donny Hathaway. It's the song that Carole King wrote, You've Got a Friend. Roberta Flack and Donny Hathaway.

You've Got a Friend, Roberta Flack and Donnie Hathaway at number 38, and the countdown rolls on. Here are three brothers named Rudolph, O'Kelly, and Ronald.

0: Stephen Sills had a hit with that song that he wrote several months ago. It's back in the charts again at number 37, a debut tune, Isley Brothers and Love the One You're With. We're up to number 36 in our countdown of the 40 most popular songs in the USA. It's a debut tune, another English group, Dave and Ansel Collins and Double Barrel.
1: I am the Magnificent. I'm back, but the shaker was so boss, most turnering.

It's new. It's at number 36. They're from England, Dave and Ann Sill Collins and Double Barrel. Last week, 37, when it debuted, it moved up to this week at number 35, James Brown Is.

0: take it on the lamb.
1: Watch that man.
0: Watch them, yeah, all right.

0: well, you know. Look at him. We can have that.
1: That's right. Right on.
0: Yeah. Ain't no alcohol. Man, I don't dig it. What you say, Jason?
2: Say, don't be so mean.
0: You know I'm clean now.
1: And on the sea.
3: They had a groove going, and they kept it going, and they can keep it going all day long, as far as I'm concerned. That's James Brown, Escapism Part 1, that moved up 2 in the nation this week. The 40 top hits in America, hot off the charts of Billboard magazine. My name's Casey, on with the countdown. This moved up 5 this week. Chase, and get it on. Number 30.

0: That was Chase at number 34. It moved up 5 notches this week, and Get It On. Coming up in the next 15 minutes, we'll be hearing from the only Canadian group on American Top 40. Guess who?
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0: Last week at number 21, this week at number 33. Aretha Franklin, Bridge Over Troubled Water.

the 33rd best-selling song in the nation this week in American Top 40, Aretha Franklin and Bridge Over Troubled Water. Last week at number 23, now number 32, Helen Reddy and I Don't Know How to Love It.

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Last week, number 12. This week at number 31. Three Dog Night, Joy to the World. This debuted at 36 last week. Moves up to 30 this week. John Denver, Take Me Home, Country Road.

John Denver with Fat City at number 30. It moved up 6 notches this week in American Top 40. And Take Me Home, Country Roads. This is Casey Kasem here in Hollywood. The countdown goes on with a group from Canada. Guess Who at 29.

0: number 29, same position as last week. That was Guess Who and Albert Flasher. Here at the end of the first hour of American Top 40, let's do a recap of the new songs that debuted on AT40. At number 40, Wild Horses by the Rolling Stones. At number 39, How Can You Mend a Broken Heart by the Bee Gees. Number 38, You've Got a Friend, Roberta Flack and Donny Hathaway. Number 37, Love the One You're With. That's the second time around for that song, this time by the Isley Brothers. And at number 36, a former number one song in England by Dave and Anne Sill Collins. It's called Double Barrel. This is Casey Kasem calling him down from Hollywood. We've got 2 big hours and 28 hits to go on American Top 40. Stay right there.
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0: Well, two more radio stations join the American Top 40 lineup this week. My name's Casey Kasem, and I'd like to say welcome to WMVA in Martinsville, Virginia, and KTGR in Columbia, Missouri. 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

0: third week on American Top 40. It debuted 2 weeks ago at 38, last week 30, now 28. We're counting down the hits the way they're ranked on Billboard's national charts. Last, it was Joe Cocker's High Time We Went. This is Casey, and at number 27, up 7 notches this week, Delaney and Bonnie and Friends, Never Ending Song of Love.
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0: Delaney and Bonnie and Friends, never-ending song of love, this week at number 27 on American Top 40. Coming up in the next 10 minutes, a current hit by a singer whose group was called the One Hit Wonders 5 years ago when their first release hit number one. One Hit Wonders, who went on to rack up a string of 20 chart records, 7 of those making the top 10.
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0: Last week, 26, same position this week, Tom Jones and Puppet Man.

same position as last week at number 26, Tom Jones and Puppet Man. This is Casey Kasem on American Top 40. Now at number 25, a record by the singer whose group was called the one-hit wonders of the middle 60s. That was when their first release shot up to the number one spot. But it was a novelty tune and didn't really showcase their talent. So people in the music business didn't figure them for another hit and started calling them the one-hit wonders. But not for long. A second hit came 2 months later. And 5 years after that first hit, they'd run a string of 20 chart records, 7 of them in the top 10. The lead singer of that group, the Shondells, is doing a solo act now. And here's his new single. It's called Dragging the Line. This is Tommy James. It's called Dragging the Line. This is Tommy James.

Last week at number 38 when it debuted, now all the way up to number 25, Tommy James and Dragging the Line. This is Casey Kasem on American Top 40, and you're listening to the most listened to songs in America this week. We're up to number 24 in our countdown. It's the Grassroots and Sooner or Later.

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0: From the Great Lakes to the Rio Grande, you hear the nation's top hits every week at this time on AT40. My name's Casey, and the countdown continues with Freda Payne. She moved up 10 steps this week to number 23 with...

Frida Payne at number 23 moved up 10 notches this week with Bring the Boys Home. The first American Top 40 program was broadcast exactly a year ago on 7 stations in the United States. This week begins our second year, and we're being heard in 118 cities throughout the U.S. and around the world. At number 22 this week, Isaac

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1: Number 21.
0: 8 weeks on American Top 40 for this record. It peaked at number 9 3 weeks ago. It's number 21 now. Partridge Family. I'll meet you halfway.

Partridge Family, and I'll meet you halfway. American Top 40 is heard every week, coast to coast, on great radio stations like WTLB, Utica, New York, WVIC, Lansing, Michigan, and KXOL, Fort Worth, Texas. We're up to number 20 in our countdown. This moved up 8 this week. The fortunes, here comes that rainy day.

Here comes that rainy day feeling again. They're the Fortunes at number 20 this week. They moved up 8 notches on AT40. The top 40 rankings that we get from Billboard every week are based on retail sales reported by 100 record stores across the country. This week, they report this moving from number 25 to number 19. Gladys Knight and the Pips, and I don't want to do wrong.

0: number 19, Gladys Knight and the Pips, and I Don't Want to Do Wrong. Coming up in the next 15 minutes, a current hit by the girl whose last time on the chart was 7 years ago, when she and her sister had a minor hit called Winkin', Blinkin', and Nod.
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0: 7 weeks on American Top 40. It peaked at number 16 2 weeks ago, stayed in the same position last week. Now it's number 18. The Supremes.

Number 18, The Supremes and Nathan Jones. The biggest hits in the nation are yet to come as we count them down on American Top 40. Up three this week to number 17, The Beginning of the End and Funky Nassau, Part 1.

0: Ricky Nassau, number 17, moving up three. This is Casey Kasem on American Top 40. The song at number 16 this week is by a girl who gives the impression of never having been on the charts before. I think that's because, one, she's young, middle 20s, and two, because she's had so much publicity that if she had been on before, you'd remember her. Well, the fact is that 7 years ago, a duo known as the Simon Sisters had a minor hit called Winkin', Blinkin', and Nod. Listen.
1: Winkin' and blinkin' and nod one night, sailed off on a wooden shoe. Sailed down a river of crystal light into a sea of dew.
0: That's the Simon Sisters with Winkin', Blinkin', and Nod. But one sister went off to get married and left the other to go it alone. Well, it worked out fine for everybody. The married sister is living happily on. And the soloing sister has a major hit called That's the Way I've Always Heard It Should Be. Here's Carly Simon.

It moved up three positions this week to number 16. Carly Simon's That's the Way I've Always Heard It Should Be. Now an AT40 special from the number one best-selling album in the nation for the third consecutive week. The title of the album? Tapestry. The girl who sings it? Carole King. And one of the songs? I Feel.

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1: Number 15.
0: This song peaked at number 13 last week. Now at number 15, here's Wilson Pickett and Don't Knock My Love, Part 1.

0: The 15th best-selling song in the USA this week, Wilson Pickett and Don't Knock My Love, Part 1. That wraps up the second hour of AT40 with the top 14 tunes in the USA coming right out at you.
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0: Now the 14 best-selling songs in America and counting down. My name's Casey Kasem. 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
2: Number 14.
0: I got a letter from two sisters in Washington, D.C. who disagree about whether Donny Osmond's brothers are on his solo hit single, Sweet and Innocent. Well, that song comes up right after this one, and we'll settle the question. In the meantime, you're definitely hearing all five Osmonds on this song called Double Love.

moving up one position this week to number 14, the Osmonds and Double Lovin'. Well, there's a question waiting to be answered about the number 13 song in the nation this week. Joan Schulz, who hears the show on WPGC in Washington, D.C., thinks that Donny Osmond did his current hit single completely solo. But her sister thinks that some of his brothers may be on the record with Donny. Well, we called the Osmonds to check it out. But I want to give the Schulz sisters one more listen before I tell them who's right. And so let's listen to

0: number 13 this week. Donny Osmond, Sweet and Innocent. Obviously a solo arrangement, but his big brothers, Alan, Wayne, Merrill, and Jay, are right there singing backup. Joan Schultz, Your Sister's Right.
1: Number 12.
0: We're up to number 12 in our countdown, and it's America's number one soul song. It's called Mr. Big Stuff, and here's Gene Knight.

That moves up six positions this week to number 12, America's number one soul song in the Billboard charts, Gene Knight and Mr. Big Stuff. From Hollywood, this is Casey Kasem, and the countdown continues till we get to the top. Last week, number 17. This week, up to number 11. Eighth day and

6 positions this week to number 11, 8th day, and she's not just another woman. 3 hours once a week with American Top 40, and you know where your favorite songs are in the national music scene. My name's Casey Kasem, on with the countdown, and this song at number 10 by Ringo

0: Down three notches this week to number 10, Ringo Starr, It Don't Come Easy. 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
0: Number 9 in the nation this week is the song that's number one country for the third consecutive week. Jerry Reed, and when you're hot, you're

Number 9 again this week, Jerry Reed, and When You're Hot, You're Hot, and the countdown rolls on. Ooh, talking about being hot. This debuted 2 weeks ago at 24, last week 14.

0: Carole King wrote it. James Taylor, You've Got a Friend, at number 8 this week. Coming up in the next quarter hour, a current top 40 hit by three musicians who once were members of the T-Bones, the group that took the Alka-Seltzer jingle and made a hit song of it called No Matter What Shape.
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0: AT40 is heard every week, coast to coast, on great radio stations like KHLO in Hilo, Hawaii, WLNC Laurinburg, North Carolina, and KISN Portland, Oregon. This is Casey Kasem when the countdown rolls on with Brown Sugar by the Rolling Stones at number 7.

That moves from number 3 last week to number 6 this week. The Honeycomb and Wanted. Now the current top 40 tune by three guys who used to belong to the T-Bones, a group that took the Alka-Seltzer jingle and made a hit song of it in 1965 called No Matter What Shape. Remember? It got up to number 3 in the Billboard chart, and that's no small hit. But these three musicians wanted to make a fresh start and not be identified with a remedy for upset stomachs. So they're using their own real names now as the name of their trio, or at least they're using parts of their real names. Two of them use last names only, and the third uses his double first name. It all comes out Hamilton, Joe Frank, and Reynolds. At number 5, here's Don't Pull Your Love.

fourth week on the chart already, up to number 5. Hamilton, Joe, Frank, and Reynolds, and Don't Pull Your Love. From the rocky coast of Maine to the sandy shores of Hawaii, you hear the nation's top hits every week at this time on 1840. My name's Casey Kasem, and the countdown continues with the Carpenters, Rainy Days and Mondays.

couple of weeks at number 2. This week it drops to number 4. The Carpenters, Rainy Days and Mondays. This debuted 7 weeks ago at number 30. And about 3 weeks ago, it made the top 10. Then went to number 6. Last week, number 5. Now number

0: number three, it moved up two this week. Cornelius Brothers and Sister Rose and Treat Her Like a Lady. Coming up in the next 5 minutes, the hit song that the composer promised to write in exchange for his life. It's the most incredible story I've ever told on American Top 40.
1: KC's Coast to Coast, American Top 40.
0: And now the story of the current hit song that John D. Loudermilk says he wrote to save his life. It's the incredible adventure of the singer-songwriter whose song is number two in the countdown this week. And because of the kind of song it is, we phoned John Loudermilk at his home in Nashville to find out how he came to write it. And here's the fantastic story he told us. In January of 59, he was driving over the Great Smoky Mountains in the extreme western part of North Carolina. And as he passed through Cherokee County, where the Cherokee Indian Reservation is located, his car became snowbound, couldn't make it through the 18-inch drifts that covered that isolated mountain road. So he had no choice but to sleep in his car that night. Well, it wasn't the dawn that woke him. It was being dragged out of the car by four pairs of strong hands attached to four strong Cherokee Indians. They took him captive, held him prisoner in their camp for 3 days, hoping to collect a ransom. And during that time, Loudermilk told us, these Cherokees conducted tribal ceremonies which included sacrificing his automobile by pushing it over a cliff and subjecting him to various physical tortures. And when he began to get the idea that he might not get out alive, he made an offer to the leader of the band of Cherokees, a man named Bloody Beartooth. Loudermilk promised that if they let him go unharmed, he would tell their story to the world about the wrongs that had been done to the Cherokee Nation. Well, lucky for John, Bloody Beartooth took the white man at his word and let him go. And Loudermilk kept his word. By the following year, 1960, he had written this song and released it as a single, the first of about 50 recorded versions. Here's the latest by the Raiders. At number two this week, the song that John D. Loudermilk says he wrote as ransom for his life, Indian Reservation.

Raiders at number two this week, the song that John D. Loudermilk says he wrote as ransom for his life. That was Indian Reservation, number two on American Top 40. And now the most popular song in the land by the recording artist who's represented at three different positions on the chart this week. By James Taylor's version of a song she wrote at number 8, and by the Roberta Flack Donnie Hathaway version at number 38 of the same song, You've Got a Friend. Her third spot in the top 40 is the top spot. For its third consecutive week, here's the number one song in the USA, written and sung by Carole King.

0: the number one song in the USA for the third consecutive week. Carole King and It's Too Late. You know, the first American Top 40 program was broadcast exactly a year ago on seven stations in the United States. And this week begins our second year, and we're being heard in 118 cities throughout the U.S. and around the world. And exactly a year ago today, the number one song in the USA was by the Three Dog Night, called Mama Told Me Not to Come. Today, starting our second year of AT40, it's Carole King's It's Too Late. Well, you just heard the 40 biggest selling hits in America this past week on American Top 40. My name's Casey Kasem, and we do our countdown every week at this time. Our list of the top 40 comes from Billboard's weekly tabulation of the country's most popular songs, compiled from retail record sales. AT40 is produced and furnished by Watermark Incorporated. My writer-producer is Don Bastani, and we tape the show here in Hollywood. Hope you'll join me next week, and we'll do it again. Till then, keep your feet in the ground and keep reaching for the stars.
1: 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Special thanks to Kalila Dawkins, Matt Wilson, Rob Durkee, Pete Battistini, Scott Lakefield, Mike Savage, Michael Cross, Dave Nunes, and of course, the legend where the countdown began, Casey Kasem. I'm Larry Morgan. 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

0: Manchester. Here's Peter White.
1: Good morning, Peter.
2: Julie, hey, guess what day it is? Oh, come on, I know you can hear me.

0: It is hump day, everyone. Good morning, Manchester. It's the morning show, and we're coming at you live at 95.3 FM WMNH. And the summer weather continues here in the Queen City. We have 67 degrees in downtown Manchester right now. And I'm telling you, I love this summer. All right. In the desk today, Matt Cushane. Good morning.
1: Good morning, Manchester. How are we doing?
0: How are you, Matt?
1: I'm doing good, Peter. I see I have the computer over here, so I'm trying to find some stories.
0: All right. Very good. Yes.
1: Well, the union leader, there was a woman who got shot last night on Ahern Street.
0: Yes, there's a lot of breaking news happening this morning.
1: I didn't know that.
0: Yeah, shooting over there on Elm, over by Brown Ave, Elm Street, that area.
1: Yeah, right. Yeah. That's the projects, the Elmwood Projects is
0: I
1: right
0: believe
1: there.
0: So, yes.
1: Yeah, yeah. So I've spent a good amount of time there.
0: Yeah, you did?
1: Yeah, a lot of the kids south end of Manchester were down there. So we go, like, I was lucky. I was always all right at hoops, you know, so
0: oh, yeah.
1: I could always go play with the kids down there.
0: Nice.
1: And that always built credibility, you know.
0: Right.
1: But I played yesterday at West from 11 to 1. And boy, I'll tell you what, getting old stinks, man. And I'm only 39.
0: Right.
1: I'm
0: pushing
1: so sore.
0: When are you going to be 40?
1: I'll be 40 next June.
0: Okay, so you got
1: I got a whole year.
0: You got a ways to go.
1: I got a whole year.
0: Okay.
1: Any advice on 40 or anything like that?
0: I'm going to tell you. I think you're going to like your 40s better than your 30s.
1: Yeah.
0: Because I know I do.
1: Yeah.
0: There's a period of time I think I woke up in my 40s, and I've said this before. You wake up and you're like, wow, life is going by fast, you know? It really does.
1: It's amazing, huh?
0: And then you start appreciating things and you're like, okay, I'm just going to go with it.
1: Yeah.
0: You know?
1: Yep. So just go with it. That's the advice.
0: Yeah, just go with it. I mean, don't give up on your dreams or goals ever.
1: No.
0: What I'm saying is, I think when you're younger, you're like, okay, by the time I'm 35, I want to be here in life.
1: Yeah,
0: right. And then all of a sudden you're 35 and you're not where
1: nowhere
0: you were
1: near you thought.
0: Right.
1: Yeah, I know that.
0: And it goes fast, and then you're like, okay. And then you kind of start, I don't know. It's a weird thing, but you do feel like you appreciate things more, I think, in your 40s.
1: Yeah.
0: And I can't tell you about my 50s yet because I still have a ways to go.
1: No, I know. I know.
0: I have about 18 months.
1: Just looking for some insight into the 40s. That's all.
0: I have about 18 months to go before I hit the big, you know. That's and to me, for me, to hit 50 years old, it kind of, you know, I never pictured myself 50 years
1: Isn't
0: old.
1: Isn't it so weird? It's so weird.
0: I would sit there in school

0: when I was a little kid in the 70s and 80s and thinking I'm going to be, you know, 30 years old in the year 2000. And then that just came and went real quick, right?
1: Yeah. Oh, yeah.
0: I don't know. So it's good to see you anyway.
1: Yeah, great to see you. Were you, well, the last time I was here, we probably had the best show ever, I heard.
0: You know, it was great.
1: The ratings were skyrocketing.
0: Right. Nick Willard was here. Mayor Joyce Craig was here.
1: Yeah.
0: That was a lot of fun.
1: Boy, that was a big day. We had Carol on the radio, of course.
0: Right. All right. Good morning to Zoe in the Facebook Live room. She says such words of wisdom from me.
1: Yes, of course. Oh, well, absolutely.
0: Well, I like to try. And you know what? People that are older than me, I try to take what they say.
1: You got to.
0: You know what I mean? Because, you know, Daryl Dion, he's a little bit older than me, and I take what he says very seriously.
1: Oh, absolutely. He's a mentor of mine, for sure.
0: Right.
1: So how's he doing?
0: You know what? Here's the thing. Yesterday, I went the whole day, and I remember saying on the radio, I'm going to give everyone an update on Daryl Dion. And then I never did.
1: Then you never did. Well, can we do it now or what?
0: We can do it now. I saw Daryl about a week ago. I went over to check on him.
1: Yep.
0: And I talked to him for a bit. He looks good. He's doing well. He's recovering well.
1: Yep.
0: And then I talked to him over the weekend, and sounds even better. So you may see him
1: soon. Did he have the bionic arm there? Or?
0: Oh, yeah. Oh, yeah.
1: That's no joke of a surgery. What was it, rotator cuff?
0: I think so. It was big. It was big. I know he had a follow-up a couple days ago at the hospital, but I haven't seen him.
1: My buddy got that done. Sean, who came in on here before.
0: Okay.
1: He got that done, I want to say, in his 20s.
0: Really?
1: His shoulders were that bad. And he was laid out for a good amount of time.
0: No kidding.
1: So Daryl's bouncing back like an animal.
0: Oh, yeah. Oh, yeah. You may see. You know, I wouldn't be surprised if you saw Daryl maybe.
1: This week?
0: Well, not here, but I think he may try to come in and do the weekly diet.
1: Oh, with the son.
0: Right.
1: Yeah.
0: I think so.
1: Yeah,
0: so,
1: I've been checking that show out, too, lately.
0: Oh, Ben does a great job.
1: Yeah.
0: Does is he gets one guest per episode.
1: I've been on. I was one of his guests.
0: For 1 hour?
1: Yeah.
0: He let you talk for a whole hour?
1: Oh, yeah. And you know what he does, Peter?
0: Right.
1: He hands you out notes.
0: Oh, I've been on the show.
1: He has you ready to go. You
0: right.
1: know exactly where you're at.
0: Yeah, there's an outline.
1: Yeah.
0: Right? There's an outline for every show.
1: Yeah, and
0: a
1: he
0: printed
1: sticks
0: outline.
1: With it. And he sticks with the time. And
0: oh, yeah.
1: He does a great job.
0: Great job. Weekly Die on Thursdays right after Matt Connerton at 6 p.m. on Thursdays. So be on the lookout for Daryl Die on, and he'll be back here soon enough. Priscilla was going to be here again this morning, but she got the commercial gig where she's filming a commercial this morning, a paying gig.
1: Sorry, I forget. Who's Priscilla?
0: She was here the time last time we played a game with Scumpy.
1: Oh, okay. Yeah, I think she beat us.
0: Right. Well, no, I actually listened to that episode, and I won at the end.
1: Oh, cut it out.
0: I did.
1: Cut it out.
0: I did.
1: I don't believe that.
0: You know,
1: you're twitching over there.
0: Well,
1: when you're telling lies, you're always twitching.
0: No, I'm not. I'm not telling lies. I do not do that. All right. But I have an idea since, you know, Scumpy will be here tomorrow, so we don't have the Scumpy game today, so I'm going to give everyone in our Facebook Live room, or if you want to give us a call, 250-6007. Matt and I like to go head-to-head against each other, so we will take any kind of trivia question, any kind of Manchester question.
1: Oh, absolutely.
0: And we will not look anything up, but you out there are going to be the ones to ask the question. Ask us a trivia question, and we will keep score all morning long here at the morning show. So, like I said, we have 67 degrees, a beautiful summer day. It's going to be getting humid as the week goes on. You love this summer weather?
1: Ugh, love it. I love it all, to be honest with you. But the summer is just special.
0: Oh, it is. Especially like these last few weeks where every day is just kind of the same.
1: Yeah.
0: You know?
1: It's so beautiful this morning, and there's not many people on Elm Street. My only problem is my girlfriend's got the apartment set for 61 degrees.
0: 61 degrees.
1: That's too cold.
0: It is too cold. I don't like that either. You have to wear a sweater. That's why you have a sweatshirt on this morning.
1: Right now. Absolutely. I was freezing. She, you know, she grew up with the air conditioners and stuff like
0: right,
1: that. So
0: course.
1: It was always cold in her house.
0: Of course.
1: As opposed to us when we grew up, you know, it was.
0: Oh, I had. We had
1: you had a fan. You were lucky
0: fans.
1: If you had the fan on.
0: Yeah, fans in the window.
1: Right. Or you just have to sleep if, you know, you were lucky to have a two-story house. You
0: right.
1: Had to sleep downstairs on the couch where it was a little bit cooler or.
0: Oh, yeah. We have.
1: Anyway, 61 degrees is too much. Too much.
0: I agree. All right. We do have a call this morning. Good morning. You're on the air.
2: Good morning.
0: Hey, good morning.
2: I heard a little trivia something the other day. I can't say if it's true or not. I assume it is. But the goal is like this. What is it that makes Elm Street in Manchester are one of a kind.
0: What?
1: I would like to answer that immediately.
0: Well, I can also answer it. So how are we going to do this?
2: Oh, you guys know, huh?
1: All right. Peter, think of a number between 1 and 5. Go.
0: Well, how about we get the boards out? How about we get the board? How about we get the boards out?
1: No, we're not getting the boards out.
0: I think we both know.
1: All right, let's answer it on 3. Okay?
0: All right.
1: 1, 2, 3. It's the longest dead end.
0: Dead end on both ends.
1: Correct.
0: Right?
1: Yeah.
2: Ah, see. No, it was news to me. I didn't know.
0: Oh, okay, but that's a great one.
1: Hey, and we appreciate it. Way to get us started with an easy one. Thank you.
2: All right, I'll be listening to your show.
0: Have a good one, guys. Thank you so much. Have a great morning. That's great. So we're off to a great start.
1: We're off to a great start. Nope. Peter, think of a number between 1 and 5.
0: 3.
1: Nope, wrong again. I got another point. Thank you.
0: No, there's no points there. I got to get an official scoreboard here going now that this is getting
1: nothing
0: serious.
1: Nothing really happened, though.
0: Well, I know, but I like to put our names down here.
1: But that is a great little tidbit about Elm Street.
0: Yeah, yeah, and... That is strange. It's the only main street also like that.
1: Is that in the country like that?
0: Well, I think so. Or is that just an old wives' tale?
1: It could be, but I love those too.
0: Yes, yes.
1: You know, so it's a win-win.
0: All right. Let's say good morning to Brian Doner. Good morning. Stephanie Stonefield, good morning. Amy Hazard-King, good morning. Ellen Philbrook, good morning to you. And, of course, our top fan, Angela Philbrook. Do you know there's a top fan now in our
1: Did know that, yep.
0: Yes.
1: I did know that.
0: That we don't pick. Facebook does it all for us.
1: No, Angela does a great job for the show. And
0: right. Well, after 8 o'clock.
1: She loves being involved.
0: I'm glad you're here today, because after 8 o'clock, I want to talk a little bit about OYS and some of the activities they have going on this summer.
1: Absolutely. I would love that.
0: Yeah, well, see, I'm here to please.
1: You are. You are amazing.
0: Thank you.
1: We were at West yesterday. There was probably a good 20 kids there playing basketball.
0: Okay.
1: You know, and they're doing that. That's staying out of trouble at the time.
0: I got to say good morning to my friend Michael Hennessy out there in Facebook Live land. He is an officer down in Massachusetts.
1: Oh, no kidding.
0: Yeah, and he is a kid that I grew up with in my neighborhood. I tell people he's probably my first real friend. You know what I mean? Like real.
1: Yeah.
0: We used to walk to school together right up until 7th, 8th grade. Then they moved down to Litchfield and left me hanging.
1: That was my buddy Joe Broder. We would walk to school to Hillside together.
0: Right.
1: But his father would drop him off at our spot where we would meet up.
0: Oh, okay. How
1: he
0: far
1: was that
0: did you
1: lazy.
0: I had to walk to Hillside, too. How far did
1: you
0: have to walk?
1: Yeah,
0: you
1: had to go up the hill. I went Beacon Street.
0: Oh, see, you're just going side to side.
1: So I'm growing up, I was in between Beacon and kind of where Hanover and Merrimack meet there at that fork by the Greek church. So I was in that block.
0: Right, okay.
1: Are you good there or no? You didn't look like you knew where we were in Manchester.
0: Yeah, I do. I know you're in the Beacon
1: the Greek Church, right, the Fork and Road.
0: Sure.
1: So I was in between there and Beacon on Merrimack Street.
0: Okay. So that's still a little ways to walk, though.
1: Still, yeah. I mean, you had to...
0: I was way down by Central High School.
1: The problem there is you had to go uphill.
0: Yeah, I did. But see, we could choose the hill we walked up. We could go up Amherst, Concord, Lowell.
1: True, yeah.
0: Sometimes I would walk over on Nashua Street and go up Bridge Street and go to Academy Fruit. Before school in the morning.
1: Of course. It was Hillside Market for me.
0: Okay.
1: That was just a little too west.
0: You know, when I was in 7th grade in homeroom, and I talked to my mom about this story the other day. We were talking about it because my mom worked up at the school, and she got talked to about this incident up at Hillside.
1: Okay.
0: So 7th grade, 1982. Stomped at Academy Fruit. I got some of those, a box of those Bang Snaps. You know, those white things.
1: Yes, that you throw on the ground.
0: On the ground and they pop.
1: Yep.
0: Well, anyway, I was moving them around in my backpack in homeroom, and they all fell out onto the floor in the classroom.
1: Oh, really loud?
0: In Mrs. Hall's class.
1: Yep.
0: Oh, yeah, really loud bangs.
1: Really loud, yep.
0: Oh, yeah, I was asked to leave.
1: Oh, wow.
0: I was asked to leave, and I got sent to the office.
1: Yeah.
0: But, yeah, so I told you, I'm pretty badass, Matt.
1: Yeah, hey, I know that. I know that. That's why I hang out with you.
0: Right.
1: So did you have last week off? Was that what was going on?
0: I did. I had last week off. Oh, we did Monday and Tuesday.
1: Oh, okay.
0: We did Monday and Tuesday. Took the rest of the week off. I usually take the whole week off, but I had a couple things going on, and I wanted to tie everything up in a nice little bow.
1: Yep. Get those loose ends.
0: Did you hear Mike Doyle was here for a rare appearance on Monday?
1: I did. I checked Facebook in the morning and saw that.
0: Right.
1: Yeah.
0: Great to see Mike on a Monday.
1: Now, is he a city worker?
0: No. He's a private citizen.
1: Oh, so he's retired.
0: Well, he's almost retired, but he just has enough. He's He just has a job.
1: Yeah.
0: But nothing to do with the city.
1: Oh, okay.
0: He's a wild guy.
1: Yeah. Oh, yeah.
0: You know that?
1: Here's one
0: of the crazy things that we were talking about the tub shop, right?
1: Yeah. What's that?
0: You don't know the tub shop stories? Well, no. There used to be a place on Elm Street.
1: I was a late bloomer, Peter. Don't forget that.
0: Well, there was a place right down here on Elm Street over in the Sunbeam Mall called the Tub Shop. We've been talking about it for a couple weeks now.
1: Oh, my God. I do. Some of my friends went there with their significant others, but I didn't have one.
0: Just to relax, right?
1: Yeah, sure.
0: Right. Then we found out Paulie C used to clean the hot tub.
1: Oh, my God.
0: Right. Clean them. And then Mike Doyle says they don't clean them all the way. They leave a little bit of water in it.
1: Yeah. I bet you that's true.
0: Right, just so it doesn't air doesn't get in the pipes or something like that.
1: Yeah. Is that place still going or no?
0: I don't think so. I don't know. Does anyone know if there's hot tubs still over there?
1: I do remember that, though. Now you say that. That was actually a big deal for a high school kid to go over there.
0: Yeah, you could. I think you had to be 18, though.
1: Yeah, maybe. I don't know.
0: But I mean,
1: it was weird.
0: You walked in there, and then you had to take your sneakers off, and then you did everything barefoot as soon as you got in there.
1: Yeah. Well, that's all right.
0: Yeah.
1: So are you that type of guy, if you have company over your house, they got to take their shoes off? Or?
0: Well, it depends, sure.
1: Yeah?
0: Well, I mean, if it's winter and it's just...
1: Obviously, you're coming through, trudging through the snow
0: You can kind of walk into someone's house and see if they're the kind of people that you take your shoes off or not.
1: Yeah.
0: You know what
1: slippers?
0: I mean?
1: Slippers? You got slippers?
0: I do.
1: Yeah.
0: I don't have a pair right now. I wear them in the winter, though. And they're more of a moccasin type slipper.
1: Yeah.
0: You?
1: Two pairs.
0: Two pairs. What kind?
1: Two pairs.
0: Are they slippers?
1: They're just gray. I think they're going to... I'm going to say they're L.L. Bean.
0: Oh, okay. Fancy.
1: So I get them for Christmas and...
0: Very fancy.
1: I wear them all the time. All the time. And then you're usually in sandals all summer.
0: Yeah. And you know what I'm really realizing? I'm wearing flip-flops and...
1: Yeah, with the tong?
0: Yeah. You like the slip-ons, right?
1: Yeah, I like just like your Nike things. But a lot of people wear those and then they say it doesn't bother you.
0: Oh,
1: you like don't even feel it in between your toes or whatever.
0: No, it doesn't bother me at all. Nick LaValle doesn't like it either. He goes, I don't wear those things that put the thing between your toe.
1: Yeah, I don't wear them either, but
0: you get
1: used to it, like anything.
0: But I notice that, you know, when you wear flip-flops all the time, it's very hard on your toes. You almost need to get a pedicure, like, you know.
1: Well, you know what to do there.
0: Well, I know. I haven't had one in a while.
1: I saw Chrissy the other day.
0: You did?
1: Yep.
0: Really?
1: Yeah.
0: Where'd you go? You went up to Chill Spa?
1: No, Precious Blood.
0: Oh, really?
1: Yep.
0: Okay.
1: I take Cullen up there once a week.
0: You light a candle?
1: Light a candle. He's been a lot better lately, but he used to like to try to blow the candles out.
0: Okay.
1: You know, because I'll kneel and do the prayer right there where the candle is.
0: Sure.
1: You know, and he would love, you know, he'll give you that evil look where he's, are you watching or not, you know?
0: Oh, yeah.
1: But he's been much better.
0: My grandmother used to take me up there when I was a little boy.
1: Yeah.
0: And we light candles.
1: It's just a good place to go sit down, and we don't do that enough. Take a step back, and, you know, you got to find your place, wherever it is. It could be, you know, with that stuff, I don't get too involved. You know, I like the Precious Blood, but I'm not going to tell anybody else that they need to go there. You can do it outside in Elm Street
0: They have masses there, too, right?
1: They do, yep.
0: Okay.
1: They do. I'm actually a member of the League of 1,000 Men, I believe it's called.
0: What number are you?
1: Yeah, probably 999. But, you know, you make a commitment to go there once a week and do your thing.
0: Yeah, no kidding.
1: So Cullen and I are doing that. My buddy Casey Keefe is the maintenance guy over there.
0: All right.
1: For the ladies. They treat him great, always feeding them. But so I get to see him. He's awesome. He's awesome, too. So
0: good stuff.
1: So Chrissy was there, and she was heading in. I was heading out. And, excuse me. We just said hello, and that was that.
0: All right. Well, today is, July 10th? July 10th, we have Don't Step on a Bee Day.
1: Okay.
0: Right. You ever get stung by a bee?
1: I have been stung by a bee. Did you say step on a bee or stung?
0: Yeah, don't step on a bee.
1: I've never seen anybody really step on a bee.
0: No. I don't even want to go into it more, but do you remember the first time you got stung by a bee? I was about 5 or 6 years old, and I got stung in my forehead, and I ran like a little baby to my mom.
1: Yeah. Well, that's scary stuff, too. You don't know, and especially with that, too, with allergies and stuff when you don't know. I do remember my brother getting stung by a bee. We were on vacation somewhere. I want to say, like, North Conway.
0: Okay.
1: And my mother brought him to the fire station. He was all right, but she just wanted to check it out. So I remember my brother getting stung by a bee, but I don't remember me.
0: All right. Good morning to Randy Kelly in the Facebook Live Room. Good morning to Marion Banish. Lindsay Carroll, good morning. Stephen Philbrook, good morning to you. Always nice to have everybody in there, tell you.
1: I think it was yesterday I checked it out. There was like over 100 comments.
0: Yeah, we had a great show yesterday. A lot of fun.
1: Yeah.
0: We had a lot of fun. Are you a cat guy?
1: No.
0: No, me neither. I know there's a lot of people out there, like our friend Brooklyn Mike, who's laying in bed with his cats right now.
1: Yeah.
0: That's
1: not
0: what
1: that
0: does.
1: I don't mind them. Like they can be cool, but I'm more of a dog guy.
0: You think it's weird? Do you think it's weird that Brooklyn Mike is laying in bed with like 7 cats right now? Is it a weird thing to you?
1: To me, no.
0: Would you do it?
1: I wouldn't do it, but I would lay in bed with 7 dogs.
0: Okay. All right. I like that.
1: All right. You're not a big animal guy? Like if you dog growing up, yeah, did you let him sleep in the bed or no?
0: Oh, I love animals. I like dogs more than cats.
1: Have you ever owned a dog?
0: No, not my own. We never had a dog growing up.
1: Yeah, yep.
0: The closest relationship I have with a dog is a dog named Jake. It was a great dog.
1: Dogs are just so cool.
0: Yes. Jake's probably listening right now.
1: He's very smart, too. Dogs are very smart.
0: Do you pick a fruit with the family? Strawberries, apples?
1: Well, Jill's been trying to get me to do that.
0: Right. It doesn't sound fun, right?
1: What are you doing? You go there and you just pick strawberries? I don't know.
0: Right. Why don't you just go to the farm you're going to pick strawberries at and just go get a batch of strawberries that they already have ready for you?
1: Right. Or just go to the grocery store.
0: I've never done it either. I've never picked blueberries either.
1: Nope, me neither.
0: I don't want to pick fruit.
1: I'm not interested. I'm going to do it and I'm going to have a smile on my face when I do it.
0: You have to. I would start with apple picking. You know what I mean? That seems more of a, what else is there to do in the fall?
1: You're out there. Well, watch football, Peter.
0: Right. Well, that's true. That's true.
1: So you got to get out there before noon.
0: That starts in September, too. That's true.
1: There's not many things in my life that I really, focus on. Because, people are busy and there's a lot to do. But football is one of my top five favorite things. On earth.
0: Oh, yeah.
1: Like, I do fantasy football, Peter, and I'm awful.
0: Really? Why don't we... that's what I want to do. We need to get a fantasy football league going here.
1: Yeah.
0: And how many teams do you like to play with? 10 or 12?
1: 12. I'm a 12 guy. It's all with guys from the back room.
0: Okay.
1: Would
0: you be able to handle 2?
1: Yes.
0: Okay.
1: Of course.
0: You're in. I bet we could get some people playing this.
1: Yeah, I think you could. I think you could.
0: I've taken a few years off of fantasy football, but I think I'm ready to get back into it.
1: It's like golf. I get worse and worse every year.
0: I love the draft, though.
1: It's so much fun.
0: It'll drive you. It'll drive you crazy too.
1: See, we don't. We're not in a rush. We go to Bear Brook.
0: Okay.
1: We go to Bear Brook. They got a nice little place in the corner for us. They've had us there for a couple years. We'll draft a couple rounds, then throw the football around. Some guys drinking beers. Having a good time and grilling out and. We actually make a good, we start at like 10 in the morning and we're done by like 3 or 4. Yeah.
0: Oh, wow.
1: Go swimming. I don't know. It's just, I really, really, really enjoy it.
0: All right. Stephen Philbrook's in for fantasy football.
1: That's great.
0: I'm making a list.
1: You guys will have a guaranteed win against me.
0: I have three here. I have me, Stephen, and you. And I bet we can get some other people, too.
1: Yeah, I'm sure. I'm trying to think. I don't know if Daryl's really a sports guy.
0: Oh, Daryl's a huge sports guy.
1: Oh, he is?
0: Oh,
1: he just can't talk about it here, right? Is that what it is?
0: No, he can talk about it here. He watches a lot of basketball, a lot of NBA.
1: Yeah.
0: He's not a big fan of our local sports teams.
1: Meaning the Celtics?
0: I'm not sure about the Celtics, but he's not a Patriots guy. He doesn't fall for that. He's a Raiders guy.
1: Yeah, well, growing up, my uncle liked the Raiders, so I liked them too. Howie Long, Marcus
0: Allen.
1: City
0: of Compton. Everyone that had a Raiders hat in the 90s
1: was a
0: gangster, or supposed,
1: Yeah.
0: They were emulating the gangster. Do they still do that? The kids still wear Raiders hats?
1: Not as much. I see a lot of Golden State Warriors. They usually go with, and I did this too when I was younger, you go with the teams who are good.
0: Right, absolutely.
1: So a lot of Warriors fans, a lot of kids love LeBron.
0: Oh, yeah,
1: LeBron James.
0: I agree.
1: You can't argue that he's not one of the top five NBA players of all time. He really is amazing, but this whole generation of NBA stars just doesn't do it for me. And the super teams and, You know, oh, right. I'm going to go play here as opposed. You know, you're making millions of dollars. You get put in Phoenix. Right. Go work hard and make Phoenix the best team because of you. You know what I mean? That's like Michael Jordan stuff. And I just feel like the NBA doesn't have that anymore. Kyrie left a sour note. Sorry.
0: I agree.
1: It gets me all fired up because I do sports.
0: Say after the 80s, it became like it seems like a non-team sport. And you know what I mean?
1: Even though you might be right. I know what you're saying.
0: Even though they're a team, you're concentrated on one or two guys. You know what I mean? And it's, like you said, the super teams. I don't know.
1: And the Celtics did that kind of, too, that people don't really mention. When we got Paul Pierce, Kevin Garnett, and Ray Allen, that was kind of... I mean, they weren't all recruiting each other, saying, if you go here, I'm going to go here. What actually happened was the Celtics were trying to get Kevin Garnett, and on the draft day that year, they traded for Ray Allen. Once KG heard we had Ray Allen, he said, I'm in.
0: All right, I want to remind everyone now, Matt and I like to do a little competition here this morning, and you are going to be the ones asking us any kind of question you want, any kind of trivia question you want. But you have to know the answer, though. And we can't look it up or anything, but we are going to we're going to do this all morning long. So the phone lines are open all morning long. What was the first one? The Elm Street question.
1: Can you stump us? Maybe, Peter, today we join forces.
0: Right. Can you stump us?
1: Can you stump us?
0: And we each get a chance to answer. And if one, and then, okay. Fine. So it's us against them.
1: Do we join forces today? That's a hard thing. That's a hard thing to do, but I'm in.
0: I'm changing the scoreboard.
1: Just for today, though.
0: It is us.
1: And right now, we're 1-0. Against them. So hopefully nobody calls in. We're perfect, and we won.
0: Well, we have a phone call.
1: Oh, here we go.
0: Good morning. You're on the air.
2: All right. Here's one about Nashua. What is it about Nashua's storm drains? They put it in the Guinness World Book of Records.
0: Okay. Thank you. We will... okay, do we know that
1: we're going to have to talk through this one.
0: Okay.
1: It's something to do with the storm drains.
0: Storm drains, that would,
1: The Guinness Book of World Record, are they the longest storm drains? Not final answer. We're just talking it out, sir.
0: I'm going to say, right. I don't know. Are they?
1: Maybe can you give us a little hint? Is there any way to do that?
0: It's the shape?
1: It's the shape. Okay, so they're probably not...
0: Maybe they're not round. Oh. Maybe they're square.
2: No, they're not all square. Let's follow. That's the best I can tell you.
0: Oh, geez. They're not all square. I think he stumped us.
1: The audience gets it?
0: The audience gets one.
1: All right, I'm not giving up right yet. Give me another 30 seconds. So it's the shape, and... They're different.
0: This is a tough one.
1: So they're different shapes? Is that what's weird about Nashua? They're not all the same drains?
2: Throughout the majority of the city, they're all square and normal like everybody else. But in the certain parts, there's some that are a different shape.
0: And are they octagon shape? I'm just going to go through shapes.
1: I was going to say triangle.
2: Ooh. Triangle thing. That's it.
0: Oh, boy. Well,
2: Nashua has some triangle ones in there. Nobody else does.
0: Oh, that's very interesting. Well, thank you so much for now. Do we get a now? Is that a wash?
1: I think it's 1-1 right now.
0: I say we give.
1: He kind of walked us through that.
0: I say the audience gets a point.
1: Yeah, I agree.
0: All right. Well, thank you for calling.
2: Yeah, I love your show. By the way, I mean, I listen to it routinely.
0: Okay. Well, we really appreciate that. I don't know
1: what's
0: why.
1: What's your name, sir, if you don't mind me asking?
2: Sometimes I can't really stomach Eric. I'm not talking bad about him because I like him as much as you guys like him. But sometimes I can't stomach him.
0: Right. Well, you know what? You and me both, sir.
2: There you go. All right.
0: Thank you so much.
2: Nice talking to you. If I got anything else, I'll call it in.
0: All right. Thank you so much. Wow. Fantastic.
1: And that's something, too. You're learning about people who you don't know.
0: I love the audience participation part of the program.
1: Well, I think it's key.
0: I think so, too. Well, we got to get Carol on the line.
1: But you keep on learning. Is it 7:30 already?
0: Yeah, it goes by fast.
1: Dude, it really does go by fast. And we basically talked about nothing right there.
0: Right.
1: It flew by.
0: Well, welcome to my world. All right, let's get
1: Peter,
0: Carol.
1: Peter, I think it's really cool you're doing this, bud. And I, like I said, every time, there's way more people listening than you think.
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5: 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Here's Carol Robidoux.
0: And good morning, Carol.
6: Good morning, Peter.
0: How are you and this Matt. Morning?
1: Good morning, Carol. What's going on?
6: Not much. Hey, Maddie. I'm good.
1: Good to hear. Summer's going well?
6: So far, so good.
1: Did you take any time off? Or?
0: Yeah, she just got back.
6: I just got back from a road trip. Yeah.
1: Oh, no kidding.
6: Yeah, you wouldn't know it, would you?
1: What, did you guys talk about it already, or?
6: It was 4th of July. We went down to Pennsylvania, had a little family reunion.
1: Now, is that where you're from or your husband's from there, or both of you?
0: Oh, they're both from there.
6: We grew up in the same neighborhood.
0: They are high school. They are high school sweethearts.
6: Yeah, high school sweethearts and childhood classmates.
0: Oh, yeah. They've known each other forever.
1: Oh, okay.
6: Forever.
1: I thought you got married once, Carol, and then, or something. Maybe I'm wrong. Wrong again.
0: Well, the story.
6: Only once. Once is enough, right, everybody?
1: Yes.
0: Right.
1: Yes.
6: I had a baby when I was 16.
1: Yes. Okay.
6: And then I
0: sometimes
6: got married
0: Carol
6: after that.
0: Will say if she's in the, she'll say she got knocked up at a young age.
1: Yeah.
6: Got knocked up at a very young age.
0: Right. Yeah. Well, you said it before. That's why the only reason I said it like that. I don't
6: okay,
0: want
6: people. Peter.
0: Well,
6: I'm
0: I know. Objected. Well, Matt's looking at me like I'm crazy.
1: Well, because I was trying to remember, right? Carol and I met through education. She's passionate about it, and so are I. So we sat down and something, Carol, that this is everybody that I talk to. Everybody remembers their lives, obviously, and their ups and downs. And it was just Carol talked to me about her life and why she does what she does. And, that's why I was saying that, Carol. I remember you telling me early on in your life, you certainly had a kid and were off and running. So,
6: yeah, my life is pretty much an open book. I'm not endorsing it, but I'm just saying, you know, things happen. And then what happens next is really kind of what sets your course. And I think in the context of what we were talking about, it was before I met some of your students from the HOPE program. And in some ways, it's like it makes me feel like I do truly understand that teenage years can be tumultuous. And sometimes it's because of things you do or actions you take or mistakes, or I don't want to say mistakes you make, but, you know, things you do.
1: Things you're not ready for.
6: Better judgment you're not ready for. And then what happens next? You know, for me, it kind of sent me in a particular direction. And I think I made the best of it and settled into motherhood and have given back a lot of time to young people over my life to try to help other young people avoid the feeling that they don't have choices or that they have to go down a particular path. You know, this isn't a big deal or anything to me, but I mean, because of that and the compassion that I do feel for young people, I've spent a lot of time going into schools, talking to especially young women about life and the choices that they make. And we've had a lot of, over the last probably 30 plus years, we've had a lot of young people come through and spend some time living at in our whatever house we're living in or whatever residence we're in when they're going through a particularly tough time, whether they're male or female. Teenage years are tough and not everybody has a foundation. I was lucky to have a good family and parents that were supportive, which is how I ended up going to college and becoming a news magnate, but you know, not all women who have babies at 16 end up that way. So
1: right.
6: I know what it takes. And so, yeah, not to start off on a serious note, but yeah, I've had some experiences in my lifetime.
7: What you just said is articulate, it is intelligent, and it is logical.
6: Thanks, Dr. Phil.
0: Yeah, see?
1: But it's true. One of the things that I see with my young mothers that I'm working with, and they do a good job, but it's hard for them to handle, Carol, especially this day and age, right, where it's in your face all the time. They see all their friends out, you know, having fun, taking pictures, getting dressed up, going out, you know, having fun, which you're supposed to be doing when you're 20, you know, years old. You know, but they're at home with their kids, and, you know, they are doing that. But I always try to tell them, and just because you've experienced it, you know, I try to say, you're just going through it sooner than everybody else. And when you're 35, you'll be more established and you'll be able to go out and live your life again, you know?
0: Sure.
1: But right. it's hard for him because it's right. Everybody wants the now. So
0: absolutely. Yeah, I don't realize how fast it goes.
6: Yeah, it goes fast. But I mean, part of it is, I think we don't really think about the lives of children, and the impact every experience has on them from a young age. And if we were educating young people in school better about parenting at an earlier age, about child development at an earlier age, about the impact of stability or lack thereof on young children, it might help. Because, you know, you have a baby and you think, okay, I'm going to have a kid, you know, I'm going to have a kid, I'm going to feed it, I'm going to have it a stroller, I'm going to still going to have my life or whatever. But when you make a decision to have a child, whether you've been planning it for years or whether it kind of happens inadvertently somehow, you become a parent, and that's a big responsibility with far-reaching implications. And you can do it well, or you can repeat mistakes from your own past, or you can actually create some terrible chaos for a child's life that results in delinquency, learning disabilities, lack of security, which then becomes a quest for filling a void that wasn't when your needs weren't met. I mean, child development and all of that is such an important thing. And
1: 0 to 3, they say, is the most important time of a kid's life. Learning, obviously.
6: We just
1: obviously.
6: Don't talk about it. We don't teach life skills to kids. You know, we're so focused on teaching them how to do STEM and STEAM, which isn't a bad thing. But I think the basics are, you know, literacy and how to do, you know, how to function, calculate, math, reading, science, stuff like that. But then at some point, we really need to start preparing them for adulthood, along with all the other stuff, you know, hard skills, soft skills, job skills, like how to interview, how to write a check, or maybe that's obsolete now, but whatever the newest stuff is. I don't know. I think while we have a captive audience in school, we have to focus on academics first, but then we have to also understand that kids need information about life, and there's nobody giving that out.
1: It's because they're getting so much information that we never got. I think that's something that the adults have to understand. They know everything.
6: They know a lot more. We want to protect them from, we don't want to, you know, tell them things before they're ready, but they're pretty far down that road. And
1: that's what
6: and
1: I mean. They're
6: way ahead.
1: If they
6: don't have guidance, then they can go down wrong paths or end up in trouble. So,
0: right.
6: Yeah, that's my story, and I'm sticking to it. But
0: well,
6: I don't have any regrets. You know, it's been a good life, and my kids are great. I love them all, and they landed pretty well. And, you know.
0: We do have before we get on with some more stories here, I know I want to say good morning to our friend Von Humboldt, and he's in Facebook Live from. And we have another question trying to stump us. We've been doing this morning, Carol, where...
1: I think Carol can join our team here, don't you?
0: Right, I think she can, yes. She's part of the show. So this is we're playing against the audience, and the audience asks us questions and tries to stump us. So I have a new
1: We've decided to join forces today, Carol. Peter and I called it a truce today. We're not going to be arch enemies. We're going to be on the same team today.
0: We're working together.
6: Oh, how... unique.
0: Are you guys ready? This is a Manchester question coming up.
1: All right.
0: You ready, Matt?
1: I'm ready. If it's Manchester, we got this.
0: I don't know if you have it.
6: Nice.
1: You see, now you're talking to me like that.
0: I want to
1: go away from you.
0: No, don't go away from me. Stay here. But the question comes from Bill Burke. And the question is, what was the name of the joke shop formerly on Chestnut Street across from the old police station? There was a joke store in a building that's no longer there, across the street from the Chestnut
1: Chestnut Street. And Merrimack, it sounds like.
0: Right, but it was between, yeah.
1: Yeah, I don't. I have to be honest. I don't know.
0: I have
1: the
0: been to
1: that.
0: The I have been to the joke store. This is the kind of joke store
1: it must
0: where
1: have
0: you
1: closed
0: get,
1: in like the 1990s,
0: maybe even the 80s.
1: Yeah,
0: maybe even maybe because I went in the early 80s with the Hennessy boys and we would buy candy cigarettes there.
1: Oh, yeah.
0: You know, you could, they had everything, everything. Yeah. So I don't know what it is. I think Bill Burke may have Bill, do you know what it is? What is it called? I'm going to give an answer. Just throw it out there. Was it the Funny Bones Joke Shop? The Funny Bones Joke Shop. Okay. So we'll wait till Bill gets back to us. And Von Humboldt, Carol, wants to know if you were running for office.
6: Oh, man. I think that would be a mistake.
0: Yeah.
1: Can I jump in here?
6: Anybody wants that.
0: You can jump in anytime you want.
1: I just wanted to go off of what you just said prior there. You know, it's just about life, and you had a good life, and you worked hard. And I think we are forgetting that if you look at every other generation or century or whatever that's gone through life, life is supposed to be actually tough.
0: Right.
1: You know what I mean? And you're supposed to sacrifice. And, like, I think that's one of the biggest problems now is people want an easy life. And you just think back 50 years or, like, the Great Depression in the 30s, you know, what these people were going through. And I don't know. I think it's one of the major reasons we're having such trouble as a society, not just Manchester, but the United States in general. Is
0: right. Kids
1: people expect
0: going,
1: it to be easy, and it's not supposed to be easy. It's supposed to be hard, and it's been hard for thousands and thousands of years. That's all.
6: Yeah. No, that's very true. I think about that, and here we go. This is me always setting the tone a little bit serious when you got all this fun stuff happening.
0: Well, before you get serious, I just want to let you know that the audience got 1 point. We were wrong with that answer. The answer to the joke store, it would be the Cozy Nook. So the audience gets another question.
6: Peter, did you blow that on purpose?
0: I didn't know the name of it because it was such an obscure little old store in this old building. It was like going into like an antique store almost, and there was a lady sitting behind the small counter, and you'd say, hey, I want the stink bombs, I'll take the whatever, but you could get all that stuff.
6: We need a store like that again, don't we?
0: Right. A good old whoopee cushion.
6: Yeah, whoopee cushions. Don't see enough of those anymore.
0: Or that kind. You know what was really popular there? That it was like a pack of stick gum, and you'd say, "Hey, you want a piece of gum?"
1: Yeah.
0: And someone would open it up, and it was like a mouse. It was like a mouse trap. Like you'd pull on the thing, and then like something would hit your thumb, and it would.
1: I was with you, Carol. I thought. Remember Pee Wee's Great Adventure or whatever? At the beginning of the movie, he goes sees his nemesis there, the big guy. Yeah. He gives him gum, and he chews it, but it keeps on going or whatever.
6: Yeah. Yeah, I love Pee Wee.
0: That was a good movie.
1: That was a good movie, dude.
0: Well, it's Tim Burton.
1: No kidding. Tim Burton. I didn't know that.
0: It's one of his first big movies.
6: Makes sense when you say it now. That makes sense.
0: Bill Burke likes the rubber masks over at the Cozy Nook Joke Shop. I don't know.
6: Yeah, I'm not good at Manchester trivia because I've only been here like 17 or 18 years. That's not long enough.
0: Okay.
1: Yeah, you got to be immersed in it and like growing up hearing the stories and, you know, doing your errands with your parents, driving around and stuff like that. So,
0: yeah.
1: So you're definitely at a disadvantage, Carol.
6: Yeah, we can all play that game somewhere, but I'm not good at Manchester trivia. Now give me Levittown. Well,
0: obviously, I'm not either because I got that one wrong. Right, the audience has 2.
1: Someone give us a layup here, please.
0: Yeah, Matt and I have 0.
1: Mm. We got 1.
0: What was it, though?
1: Elm Street.
0: Oh, okay.
1: The dead end. I know. On both sides.
0: All right.
1: Hey, Carol, what's going on with the shooting on Ahern Street?
6: I haven't gotten any updates. I know the news had some additional information last night. I wasn't able to get out there to canvass the neighborhood or anything, but it sounded like it was a stray bullet or something.
0: Right.
6: Like the woman that was really? Shot wasn't a target. Waiting for an update today.
0: We have a phone call, Carol. Good morning. You're on the air.
8: Yeah, I heard you talking about Pee Wee Herman. He had a dry cleaner shop. What was it that it said on the sign out front?
0: A dry cleaner shop. Oh, man, you are good at this.
1: Yeah, what was Pee Wee's big like sayings? Yeah. Yours, not mine. Huh?
0: Well, I know, but wait. It was a Pee Wee. No, this isn't Pee Wee's... Big Adventure?
6: Big Adventure?
8: No, it's just the...
1: He's saying
8: that. All right, I'll tell you what, I'll lay a tin on it. First of all, I don't even think it's true. It's just a joke. But the sign on the front said, drop your pants and jacket off here.
0: Oh, okay. Okay, so that okay. Well, you're going to have
9: to... I would have never got that one, sir.
0: No,
8: all right, no more jokes. Sorry, guys.
0: That's okay. That's okay. Very good.
6: You set us up.
0: So nobody gets a point there.
9: No.
0: God, nobody gets it. No one gets a point. All right, let's get back.
6: How did you begin this competition? I missed the beginning of the show.
1: Well, Peter just came up with it.
0: Well, yeah, it just came to me.
6: As usual.
0: See, well, this is the thing. Scumpy's usually here, so I thought Scumpy's coming in tomorrow, but I was like, okay, I'm going to go head-to-head with Matt today. And so Scumpy's not here, so I figured, why not join forces? Well, it was his idea to join forces, to be honest with you. He came to me first, and I agreed.
1: Yeah. That's true. Okay. Right. That is true.
0: We're doing good so far.
1: I don't know.
0: Come on.
1: I don't know, Peter.
9: But anyways, so what else is going on, Carol?
6: Well, a new restaurant will be opening tomorrow, soft opening on the west side, called Presto Pasta. We have a nice little feature on that. You can learn a little bit more about Chef Grella and his...
0: Yeah, where is this?
1: Yeah, anyway. Where is that, Carol? Good question, Pete.
6: It's right on Amory Street. It's been other things. I don't know if it was a pizza place before Skinny's. I don't know. I don't know what was
1: Oh,
6: there,
1: yeah. Yeah.
0: Really?
1: Right. By the fire station and Domino's, I think, was there. Right around there. Is that what you're talking about?
0: It's on the west side? Oh, okay. Yeah.
1: Yeah, Amory.
6: 168 Amory. Yeah.
1: Yep.
6: He's trying to make it easier for families to eat out or get eat out food, quality food at a cheap price. And, you know, celebrating family style eating with, you know, some of the memories that he had growing up as an Italian kid, I guess. You know, he wants it to be affordable for people to go out.
10: Mamma mia, that's a spicy meatball.
6: I don't know how you do that, Peter.
0: Oh, I was just thinking.
6: Your brain must start ticking.
1: I don't know either, Carol. What do you have, like just different buttons over there that say something?
0: No, I just think it and it happens.
1: Yeah, whatever.
6: But he, you know, he's featuring a lot of different types of sauces. I don't think the pasta is house made, but he makes, you know, I don't know. I obviously should know more, I guess, but I didn't write the story. One of my crack staff team did it. It's a great story. So check it out and go say hi. They're going to have a grand opening next month. So this is time to kind of get into the groove of running a joint. So stop by, pick up some delicious pasta, or he also specializes in desserts. That's like a side hustle. So I don't know if he's going to feature some desserts there, but sounds like fun. You know, who doesn't like pasta?
0: Right. And meatballs. Right.
1: Yeah, and he's trying to do like bulk for people, and you know he's not serving one, he's serving like six, right?
0: Do they make spicy meatballs?
6: Yeah, you can. Yes, they do, and you can eat in, but it's not a large seating area.
1: Right.
6: Mostly, he's hoping people are going to drop in and get a family dinner for four, you know, or six, whatever,
1: and head home.
0: Because I thought that's you're saying it's where Skinny's Pizza used to be.
1: Yeah.
6: I said that, but I'm not 100%.
0: Because that was a good place. That was getting some good reviews, Skinny's Pizza.
6: Maybe Skinny's is still there. Peter, we would know if we had only gone out and
0: done our pizza. It's the West Side, too, you know. I love that West Side.
6: Yeah.
1: I fell in love with the West Side. I know exactly what you're talking about. I was an East Side guy growing up.
0: I'm being psychotic.
1: I know. I know what you're saying. I used to be like the West Side. I'm not going over there. And then I ended up at West High, and I fell in love with the west side of Manchester.
0: You get lost easy over on the west side when you get up towards, Ward in Ward 10. You get lost over in Ward 10.
1: Yeah.
0: If I get lost, I just call Alderman Bill Berry.
6: I expect we're going to hear from Heidi Hamer any minute.
0: Right.
6: The queen of the west side.
0: How would you like to play some fantasy football, Carol?
6: What?
0: You and Jim are in. No, you guys are in, but you're going to be one team. Is that fair?
1: Yeah, I think that's great.
0: Okay. So you and Jim are going to have a fantasy football team for our morning show fantasy football extravaganza.
1: Yeah, well, we're going to have a draft, Peter. And
0: Right. We can have it at Carol's. See, we're already planning parties at Carol's house.
1: Party at Carol's.
6: Hey, no problem.
0: I'll bring the meatballs.
10: Mamma mia, that's a spicy meatball.
6: So we had 17 more people step up to run for office yesterday.
9: Oh, wow.
6: Two of the filings have updated that list. And I guess some highlights, Danny O'Neill filed for alderman at large. So there's three names there now. Levasseur, Will Infantine, and Dan O'Neill are on the slate there.
9: And isn't DeRoshers running too, I think?
6: Who is?
9: Kate DeRoshers, I think. She's school board, but I think she's running for...
6: Yep, she's announced her intention, but she hasn't made it official yet. So this is where you have to go in and file the paperwork.
9: How much does that cost, Carol? Do you know?
0: I think for mayor, is it $100? Is it in it? I don't know. I don't understand that.
9: Why do you have to pay for that? Like, I don't get it. You're doing a public service, and then you have to. I mean, I know the mayor gets paid. I don't know if she takes her salary or not.
6: I guess because there's paperwork expense. Like, the city hall has to do stuff, put you on the ballot. I don't really know. If anybody signed up to run, tell us why you have to pay money.
9: Yeah, right. Please.
6: So I'm looking at the highlights reel. So we have a candidate for alderman in Ward 8, Michael Porter, who did announce in April that he intended to run, but he made it official yesterday. He had previously run for the open school board seat. There was several nominees there that stepped up to fill that slot. And he's now running for alderman. Jimmy LaHue made it official yesterday that he's running again.
0: All right.
6: For school board. Let's see, we have Ward 11 now has three alderman candidates, Andre Rosa, Chloe Sowers, and Norman Gamache. Again, he's the incumbent.
0: Now, is there any big surprises coming out of here, though? Like, are you
9: seeing any big names, Carol, that are running, not necessarily already in office, but giving it a run?
6: Not that have filed yet that I'm aware of. I mean, we knew that, that Bill Shea was going to step away from Ward 7 alderman and make a run for school.
9: Yeah, he's going to the school board.
0: Yeah, why would anyone do that?
9: Because he's into education. He was he was my principal at Hallsville.
0: Oh, really? Okay.
9: Oh, what a great guy.
0: Okay.
9: What a great guy.
6: And then Ross Terrio, who was the Ward 7 school committee member, is running for alderman. So they sort of did a little trading places there.
9: Yeah, right. It was whatever Bill Shea said.
6: And then we have a school charter commission on the ballot this year. So there's five people who want to be on that charter commission, and the five currently are Leslie Want, Pat Long, Tim Baines, Jimmy LaHue, and Matthew Ping, who I believe Matthew Ping has also filed for another ward office, but I'm scrolling. It's a very long list, so it takes me a little while to get there. Elizabeth Moreau filed yesterday on the 8th for alderman, and now she has there's another name there. Jerry Gibson is running. He filed yesterday for Ward 6 alderman. And a gentleman named Marcus Ponce de Leon.
0: Oh, I like that last name.
6: Yeah, I like it too. He's stepping up to be an alderman in Ward 5. Jim Roy filed for alderman in Ward 4 on the 8th.
9: He's been a guy who's been around politics. That's a name I know.
0: Yeah.
6: Yeah. So, you know, it's always intriguing. They still have like 10 more days. So I feel like it's like everything in life. There's certain people that want to be at the front of the line, first one in.
0: Right.
9: Right. Yep. There's probably still people thinking, do I do it or not?
0: The last minute, too.
6: It's right up to the last minute, that last day, you know, people kind of wait to see. I think maybe they wait to see who else is running. I know they also, and again, if anybody has done this process and wants to call in, but I'm pretty sure you also need to file a petition with signatures to get your name on the ballot. Like, you have to have show some.
0: Yeah, I think it's either or. You either pay the money or if you have the signatures.
6: Oh, okay, I see.
0: It might be something like that. But here's, you know, who knows? We don't know anything here.
6: Well, somebody out there knows because our audience is way smarter.
0: Obviously, they have right now. They have 2 points, and we only have one.
6: Yeah.
9: Are there people, Carol, who aren't running? Like, who have made the announcement, Baines. I'm going to step down. Yep, Tim Baines, obviously.
6: Tim Baines, for example. Yeah.
9: He's a good guy, too. I didn't know him well, except the past couple of years. He's a good guy. He's doing the right things,
0: I think. You've got to go down to Mint, man.
9: I do go to Mint.
0: It's so delicious.
9: He's awesome. When I go in there, he'll give me a drink. And
0: very nice.
9: He treats me well over there, and it's a great place. Mint's probably my girlfriend Jillian's favorite place to go. If we're going out,
0: to go there. Great atmosphere. All right.
6: Yeah, it's the kind of place you want to take someone if they haven't been there before and you know, say, hey, you're going to like it here. You know, it's one of those places.
9: The crab rangoons that they have, the lobster rangoons.
0: Oh, very good.
9: I can destroy a couple plates of those.
0: Really?
9: Oh, yeah.
0: A couple plates? A
9: couple plates, Peter.
0: Wow, you're a good eater?
9: I'm pretty good eater, yeah, I would say.
0: Okay.
9: I got to get better. So much sugar, candy, that stuff.
0: Right,
9: that, right. Right, coming up on 40, I got to slow down, Peter?
0: Yes.
9: All right.
6: Yeah, you do. We had a pretty good debate going or conversation going on our Facebook page related to the story filed yesterday by Pat Grossmith on street cams. The ACLU attorney, Gilles Bissonnet, along with some residents of Manchester, filed suit against the city, saying that the street cams that are proposed by the police department violate the privacy of people. Just, you know, driving or walking by whose images would be captured inadvertently. And the comeback by the city solicitor, Peter Chiesa, I don't know how to say his name. They disagree. They say that this is just a part of living, fact of life in 2019, that people have no expectation of privacy when they're walking the streets. And so we'll see how that shakes out. But you know, the larger question for people is public safety versus privacy, and where do you draw lines? New Hampshire has a particularly specific ordinance about surveillance, so it will be interesting to see how it all shakes out. And people definitely have opinions on this one. You know, it's an interesting debate. We have added I think it's 82 pages of legal court paperwork that was filed in this case. So if you really like digging in, you can read all the way through that.
9: Aren't there cameras everywhere already?
6: That's what people say. But, you know, I was watching an interesting program on public television, I guess, about how the surveillance and face recognition and voice recognition, all of that stuff is, you know, it's sort of creates biases because of how it works, and I can't explain it well enough to get into it. But definitely, there's certainly if you know, it reminds me of that show that I watch Sunday night. It comes on real late, like at midnight or something, or 11:30. I think it's an old show. It's not on the air anymore, but it's called Person of Interest.
0: Okay, yeah.
6: I don't know if you guys ever saw that one, but where like it's all about this, where there's like some computer that's in charge of, has been made in charge of society or something, and it targets crime before it happens based on you know, facial recognition and everything that the computer knows about certain people, that it lets the quote-unquote good guys know that they need to go protect somebody because they're about to be a target or something. And it seems so futuristic, but we don't really even understand how much surveillance there is. There's in another show that I watched, there's private companies, you know, like that have airplanes, and they're hired by law enforcement to fly over communities and take, you know, aerial surveillance, but it's not, you know, it's a private. So it's not like part of the government outright. So people don't really know that this is happening, but it is happening already. That, you know, when you see a plane fly over your house and you think, oh, there goes an airplane.
0: Right.
6: It might be, you know, taking all your information down. So I don't really know. I have no idea how I feel about it. Because like you said, we're kind of used to it. I go into a store to buy something, and I look up and I see that I'm on camera, and I don't know whether to wave or to smile or to, you know.
0: You know, it's funny. If you act suspicious, it's even funnier.
6: Yeah, I know.
9: Keep your hood on.
0: Yeah. Right.
6: Yeah. So, I mean, and, you know, everything chronicles our purchases. That's all on the record, like everything we've bought. If I'm driving, you know, I'm using my car and I have my Easy Pass and I go to Pennsylvania, someone somewhere knows exactly where I am. And not even based on that, but based on my cell phone, you know.
0: Right.
6: Google wants to know your location. Is that okay? And you say, yeah, of course. I want to find out what's near me. But now your phone can pinpoint exactly where you are and all the stuff you do. Is that invasion of privacy, or is that just the technological world that we live in? And does it help us sometimes when we can't, you know? I love it when I can push a button and find my phone, in my house under the couch because it'll make my phone ring, you know, and I don't know where my phone is. I love that. Right.
9: Wow. I got to get one of those.
0: Right.
6: So everybody, you can do it. Like my Android, it's just a part of having an Android, you know, or the iPhone probably can do it too, but there's a button I can push. I say, find my phone. And Google says, you know, push this button and your phone will ring for 5 minutes. Find my phone. And Google says, you know, push this button and your phone will ring for 5 minutes, wherever it is.
0: Oh, boy.
6: It's amazing.
0: I didn't know that. I just-

0: guys. Or if, you know, you know those news stories where they say, you know, she was last seen at the Cumberland Farms making a purchase, and they show you video footage of somebody, you know, and they know her phone hasn't been used or her credit cards haven't been used. And that's all helpful. If your loved one is missing, you want every resource available to track them down if something bad has happened. Right. You know, so I get that totally. But we don't necessarily have a full comprehension of what's the negative part of surveillance. Like, let us know what the government knows about us that maybe we don't want them to be tracking, or how can it be used against us someday? Or, like, this is another part of it, right? Police robots, they're starting to patrol neighborhoods and parks and things in different places with police robots that have, you know, they look like little friendly, like R2-D2s, you know,
1: yeah, robots,
0: googly eyes or something, but they're filming everything. And that film, that camera is sending everything the little robot sees to some place where someone's watching. Is that good or bad? Like, it sounds good.
1: Right.
0: Could it make a mistake? Or if it's programmed to shoot something without having a human reasoning brain, would that be good or bad? I don't know.
1: We don't know.
0: Let's ask the audience. I don't know.
1: Well, I would ask the audience, Carol, but you've gone way over your time once again.
0: No way.
1: No, I'm just kidding.
0: I have.
1: You know what? You know what, though? I wanted to mention it earlier this morning, but, you know, we missed a big day yesterday, and I wanted to say something yesterday, but it was Mayor Joyce Craig and her husband Mike's anniversary yesterday.
0: Oh, it was. Yes, I did wish her a happy anniversary. I saw her yesterday at an event I went, which will be coming, a story coming today about the rededication of the Palace Youth Theater. They renamed it for a young actress and participant in their youth program who passed away a couple years ago, Emma Beckert. But I saw the mayor there, and it was a very uplifting dedication and a lot of young people. And I saw her, and I said hi to her, and then she left, and then it occurred to me later that I had seen the same post, so I messaged her and told her, happy anniversary. And she said the best gift of all was that the Board of Mayor and Alderman meeting ended at like 8:20, just in time for her to run out on the town with her husband probably and celebrate.
1: Well, so, you know what I'm going to do for the mayor and her husband, Mike?
2: Oh, happy anniversary, happy anniversary, happy anniversary.

0: anniversary, happy anniversary, happy anniversary,
1: happy anniversary.
2: That's a great episode of the Flintstones.
3: You can't, it doesn't get any happier than that.
2: Right.
4: That was Flintstones?
0: Oh, happy anniversary, happy anniversary, happy anniversary, happy anniversary.
2: See, that's the short version.
4: Yeah.
3: Yeah, that's the happiest song.
2: Yeah, it's pretty good. Anyway, happy anniversary to the mayor and her husband, Mike.
3: That's right.
2: Very nice people. All right, Carol, well, listen, I guess we're going to let you go.
3: Yeah, you can.
4: Do you know what's going on at the Dairy Field, Carol?
2: A lot of drinking.
4: No, not the Dairy Field Country Club. Dairy Field Park. There's like...
2: Oh, I do.
4: I go there a lot. There's some circle thing or something that's being built.
3: Yeah, it's like a little fitness pad, right?
4: Yeah. Oh, is that what that is?
2: Yeah, it's a new little fitness outdoor fitness gym pad.
4: Oh, okay.
3: Yeah, we had a little tidbit on that in the monthly Parks and Rec newsletter that we publish every month, and they mentioned that that's coming, and so much happening. Parks and Rec is always doing something, aren't they?
5: I have no more time.
2: They are doing a lot.
4: No, that was my fault. I asked her a question.
2: Right.
3: All right.
2: I apologize.
3: I got to go anyway, Peter. You know, I got stuff to do.
2: You do. You do. You can't hang out here all day.
4: Have a good day, Carol.
3: All right. Thanks, guys.
2: All right, Carol.
3: Good luck.
2: Yes, thank you. Carol Robidoux, Manchester Ink Link, where everything in Manchester connects. You can find out what's going on around town at manchesterinklink.com. There you go, Matt.
4: I'm ready.
2: There you go.
4: Go. Sorry.
6: I've fallen, and I can't get up.
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1: Guess what day it is, huh? Anybody?
2: Julie, hey, guess what day it is?
1: Oh, come on, I know you can hear me. Mike, what day is it, Mike?
2: Leslie,
1: guess what today is?
3: It's hump day.
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1: 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Good morning, Manchester.
2: All right, good Wednesday morning, everyone. We are back here. The morning show continues with Matt Cushane.
3: Good morning.
2: Carol's great, huh?
3: I've always liked Carol. I'm telling you, this show is... I've met a good five new people in my life in the past couple of years because of this show.
2: Oh, wow.
3: She's one of them. So aren't you, Peter?
2: Well, thank you, Matt. Thank you.
3: Good guy.
2: The pleasure is all mine.
3: No, we have fun. I like it.
2: All right. Well, the phone lines are open all morning long. 250-6007. If you want to stump Matt or I because we just can't stand... You know, we want to win this. Now, the audience has 2 points right now.
3: Yeah, we need a chance, Peter. We need
2: a
3: chance.
2: So you can give us a call, 250-6007, or you can get in our Facebook live room. It's The Morning Show with Peter White on Facebook. Give it a like. You can get a little glimpse into the studio to see how handsome Matt and I are this morning.
3: A nice little tan we got going on.
2: Right. No.
3: I'm not where I used to be, but...
2: No, I'm not. I mean, it's more of a farmer's tan for me, really.
3: Yeah. Do you still take your shirt off at the beach and stuff?
2: Oh, at the beach, yeah. I do. If I'm at the beach or I'm going to be sitting, you know, hanging out outside for a while, but I'm not one to walk around without my shirt on, like some of these dudes down here on Elm Street do.
3: Yeah, right.
2: I don't take
3: my shirt off on Elm Street.
2: No, you go up a side street.
3: But I do like having my shirt off, to be honest.
2: But if you go up Amherst Street, you'll take your shirt off.
3: It just happens right away when you're on Amherst.
2: Right. Okay. Hey, I want to remind everyone, if you're looking for something to do tonight... don't forget about the Shaskeen Comedy Night over at the Shaskeen. They got a big one going on tonight. What do they have going on tonight? It's a $5 cover. They got some great comedians coming in, and it is, they're headlining Ryan Donahue. He's done a lot of stuff. Been on the Jimmy Kimmel Show. There's a few other comedians going down there, so check it out. Maybe you'll get a glimpse of our good friend Nick LaValle.
3: They do a great job there.
2: Oh, they really, really do.
3: I have been to one of those shows, and it's been a while because it just is what it is. But
2: right.
3: It was packed. The night I was there, it was packed.
2: Oh, yeah. They have, especially when they have a headlining con like this guy. You know what
3: do
2: I
3: you
2: mean?
3: Have Netflix?
2: I do.
3: There's a lot of comedy on Netflix. I don't know if you've noticed that or not, but I watch them. You know, just like... Right. Whomever, you know.
2: Right. You like stand-up comedy?
3: That would have been one of my, you know how you think back and if right. I could have, like, comedy might have been one of the things that I really went for.
2: They have open mic nights if you want to ever give it a chance.
3: I know they do. I actually have one. I get a great story. A great, great story. I can't share it. I'm not even going
2: to
3: bring it up.
2: You know, okay. You're not ready to share it? Can you ever share it?
3: I'm not. You know, it's the Gemini in me. I got the kids, but then I got my adult life, you know, and... it's just a good story. It's a good story. One day, Peter.
2: Right.
3: One day. I shouldn't have said anything. But it's a fun thing. It's just getting up. It's, you know, being able to tell a story.
2: Oh, yeah.
3: You know, and being funny, obviously.
2: Yeah, well,
3: I think I could have done that.
2: Well, you do it now, though.
3: Yeah, right.
2: I'm sure. All the guys you work with and stuff.
3: We have fun.
2: Right.
3: We have fun. And then, like I said, the young adults and kids there, you know, you got to be a step ahead of them and you got to keep them on their toes, so...
2: No, absolutely.
3: I can rip them a little bit, too, here and there.
2: Sure. So, again, looking for people to stump Matt and I, you can do Manchester trivia, music trivia, television, whatever. That's what we're looking for.
3: Audience. Throw us a bone.
2: We're looking to beat the audience. We have won. We've been stumped twice. The shape of the Nashua drains was weird, right?
3: Triangles.
2: Who would ever thought, you know?
3: I don't know. And then I had no chance on the magic store.
2: No,
3: although I vaguely remember that.
2: Yeah, it was a joke store. And like I said, it was almost, yeah, but it was, we used to just call it the joke shop. Going down to the joke shop and like you could get anything there. All those little things. You know, there used to be those little discs. And if you burned them with a lighter or a match, they turned into snakes.
3: No, I never had that. Ugh.
2: Right. Well, they would turn into like a, yeah, very strange.
3: Yeah. I remember when the arcade was down here.
2: Okay.
3: Space Center was down here. I remember that. And like my brother would walk down from Merrimack Street. That's
2: sure.
3: A good walk.
2: Oh, yeah.
3: Yeah, but I was too young, so I couldn't go. But He used to come down.
2: We used to go down because I was only like three,
3: that's
2: four
3: what
2: blocks
3: I mean,
2: up.
3: Right? I would have been there every day.
2: But my parents, my mom said, oh, don't go in there, because I would go in there before I was 16. I guess it was 16 or older when it first.
3: Oh, really?
2: Yeah, without a parent or whatever. And, I mean, it was kind of a, it was a place where a lot of teens hung out, but it was a, you know, you could smoke in there. It was smoky there was pinball machines, loud music, but it was a lot of fun. We'd come down and, you know, whatever allowances we got, $5 or whatever, and spend the day at the Space Center.
3: Yeah.
2: Oh, it was great. A lot of fun. But my mom always said, don't go in there. 'Cause you always heard these stories that they're, you know, back then, you know, predators or whatever would single out kids at arcades or whatever because they were unsupervised.
3: She must have saw it on 2020 or something.
2: Right, she did. Yep. Probably a movie or something like that. But, yeah.
3: I don't know. Space Center now is, I think, too expensive. Have you been up there recently? Or
2: I have not since Abigail was a little girl. I think we did her birthday party there once.
3: Chuck E. Cheese is awesome.
2: Is it still good? I haven't been there in
3: Chuck
2: years.
3: Chuck E. Cheese,
2: too.
3: You pay 25 cents for any game you play.
2: Right. Do they still serve beer?
3: Yes.
2: Okay, then.
3: Although I'm not drinking it, but they do have beer there.
2: Right.
3: But at Space Center, you go to Space Center, dude, you're spending $20 in a matter of 10 minutes, literally. You know, some of those games now, they cost you like $3 to play.
2: Yeah, and even if you're doing good at these games, that was the whole goal to playing a game. Right. Like, even if there's a timer or whatever, if you got to a certain point, they'd give you the extra time. Now you just have to keep popping money in.
3: Right.
2: No matter how well you're doing.
3: It's unreal. It's unreal.
2: I don't play those games.
3: What was your go-to game back then?
2: Oh, geez.
3: And I'm not talking like, don't give me Galaga or anything. Like, did you, you know, like the Teenage Mutant Ninja Turtles? You remember that one?
2: Yeah, but I didn't play that. I was a little too old for that.
3: Simpsons? Were you too old for the Simpsons?
2: No. Well, I mean, I was, when that came out, I was 19.
3: So Double Simpsons, Dragon? Were you a Double Dragon?
2: No, I wasn't. I'm telling you. I'm going to tell you. Will you give me a chance to answer?
3: I get very excited.
2: Right. There was one game called Karate Champ.
3: Yeah.
2: And it was before your Double Dragon days, but it was just a side-scrolling game with two karate guys, and you'd fight, you know.
3: I believe you were in a white.
2: Yeah, you're white or a red. There was one game called Major Havoc, and it was really cool. It was a it was an old school game, but your rocket would come down. You'd get out of the rocket. You'd have to go into this like underground space station place, right? And then set off a bomb and then get the hell out of there before the time went off and back in your rocket and take off. It was a great game. Played that. Played a game called Super Sprint. It was a kind of a racing game. It had three steering wheels so you could play with three other people. And it was, you'd look down on the track. It was pretty good. And then later on, I got into in my early 20s on pinball. I got really into pinball.
3: Yeah?
2: Oh, I love it. I still love it now.
3: No kidding.
2: Yeah.
3: Now, I never really got into pinball too much, but
2: there's way. Now that's a game.
3: Salisbury Beach has a great like arcade with a lot of pinballs in there. Just
2: if you
3: ever head down there.
2: There's a group of people. I mean, there's people that just love pinball.
3: Yeah. Oh, I'm sure.
2: Because it's not just, see, pinball isn't just keeping the ball up. You have goals to get to. And get, you know, because you basically, you're going for the high score on pinball. It's great to have your name up there.
3: Yeah.
2: You know what I mean?
3: Oh, yeah.
2: But, I don't know. Video games just kind of came around when I was probably 12 or 13. It really started coming.
3: Yep.
2: You know, you had your Space Invaders, you had your Pac-Man, and then you had your Donkey Kong, and then all hell broke loose. There used to be a, see, and does anyone remember that's around my age, that there was a TV show on the Superstation TBS back in the day called Starcade? And it was basically, you know, you and I would be the contestants, and there was a host, and, you know, we'd have to battle each. We'd each get 3 minutes.
3: Play Donkey Kong or something.
2: Yeah, but we each get 3 or 4 minutes to play this game, and who would get the higher score?
3: Yep.
2: Starcade. Pretty interesting.
3: They got all that stuff now. There's competitions for everything. I believe that gaming has become, you can get a scholarship to college to go to gaming school.
2: Oh, yeah.
3: I'm pretty sure that's happening.
2: There's people out there that play games for a living.
3: I don't know if you can consider it a sport, though. Well, you know, I run into there.
2: I saw something on TV this weekend on ABC.
3: Yeah.
2: You know, instead of, you know, they usually play sports and stuff on the weekends, but they were playing a video game tournament.
3: Yeah.
2: I forget what it was called.
3: It's huge. They drive around the trucks, and there's like a ball that you got to hit. You know what I'm talking about? You're in like an arena or something. Yeah, it's very popular now. And
2: well, you got all those 80s videos games over at Electric Avenue on Bridge Street. No,
3: I've never been there.
2: No, I haven't been in
3: yet
2: either.
3: Is it worth it? Oh, you haven't been yet either.
2: No, But it is, yeah, they have beer, they have pinball machines, they have all your favorites. I know a lot of people. Ed Murphy's there all the time. I guess he plays the game Tron. Do you remember that one?
3: Yeah.
2: I used to play that at Happy Wheels.
3: Dude, you're a celebrity, man. Get us in there. Let's go play some games for a little bit. We can have a competition there.
2: Oh, no, we can play Starcade.
3: Yeah.
2: We're all about the competition, huh?
3: Well,
2: I can see it in your eyes.
3: Like.
2: I can see it in your eyes, like, I'm going to get you.
3: I know. This joining forces, which was my idea, I will take the hit there, but...
2: No, it's good. I like that we joined forces.
3: I guess so.
2: I've accepted it, and I've embraced it. We do have another question.
3: Yeah,
2: Are you ready? This one comes from one of our top fans, Angela Philbrook from Manchester.
3: Give us a layup.
2: Oh, boy. This is a two-part question.
3: Oh, baby.
2: What does it cost to make a penny? What does it cost to make a... What's the cost of making one penny? I don't know the exact cost.
3: I'll say 2 pennies.
2: Really? Yeah, I'm saying it costs more to make a penny than the penny is worth.
3: Yeah.
2: You agree?
3: Yeah, of course I do.
2: Okay, that's going to be our answer, because how are we going to know exactly how much?
3: More. So our final answer is more than one penny.
2: Okay.
3: No?
2: Now, a nickel... It's probably cost a nickel to make a nickel.
3: Is that the next question?
2: Well, yeah. It's how about a nickel? It says one's a penny. What's a nickel?
3: I don't know. Maybe now I'm thinking, is it just a nickel? Or
2: it must be 5 cents. 5 cents.
3: I don't know.
2: So, Angela, can you give us the answer now? We're patiently waiting here. So, I don't know. That's a tough one. Do you save pennies?
3: I guess so.
2: If you see a penny on the ground, do you pick it up?
3: Probably not.
2: Not usually?
3: No.
2: What about a quarter?
3: Yeah, because on Elm Street, where you have to pay your quarters to park anywhere, I actually went to Dunkin's this morning, and I gave them $4 and asked for 4 quarters back.
2: Well, we didn't get any of these right. Okay? Do you want to know how much it costs to make a penny?
3: Penny? I would love to know.
2: 1.7 cents.
3: Well, I was close. I mean, don't you want to say 2 cents was pretty close?
2: Well, to make a nickel.
3: It costs 6 cents?
2: No, it costs less than to make a penny.
3: Oh.
2: 0.8 cents.
3: Oh, well, there is why we're...
2: That's why we suck at this.
3: Yep.
2: I don't know. I wish we could have answered that. So, no, I don't know. The audience is taken off with this. They have 3 now.
3: Yeah, they really...
2: Now these guys, I know, but these questions are so. I mean,
3: they're very
2: off the hook,
3: right? They're all over the place. That's for sure.
2: Our friend Gary Tibbetts, good morning from Bradenton, Florida. He says his wife's son is a professional game streamer, where you can set up like watch parties. Like, you know, you can go on PlayStation 4 now and watch a bunch
3: of somebody else play whatever the heck they're playing.
2: Right. I don't know.
3: What a crazy world we're in, dude.
2: See, with video games for me, like, I always was a video game guy, you know, PlayStation 2, but games are so complex now. I mean, I don't have the time to sit there for all day long and play the Legend of Zelda.
3: Right.
2: Because it's an endless world, and there's so much to do.
3: What a great game that was, though.
2: Well, no, that game was good, but now the newest one...
3: Oh, you're talking like...
2: I'm talking for the Nintendo Switch.
3: Do you mind if I put my feet up like this? Does that bother you?
2: No, go ahead. I
3: just want to show you my legs today.
2: Right, so yeah.
3: I did win a Sexy Legs competition, do you know?
2: You did?
3: That's true.
2: When was this?
3: 2002, I would say. I put it on my resume.
2: Is this out in California?
3: No, this was actually at Plymouth State College or the university now. I was at the Cookie.
2: Really?
3: Which was a... It was kind of the place, like, I always lived with the jocks, you know, but I wasn't on the team, so I lived at the football house, I lived at the lacrosse house. The football guys like to go down the Cookie, that's where the girls were some of the times, and
2: really?
3: I entered a Sexy Legs competition, and I won.
2: Really?
3: Beat a bunch of girls, yep.
2: And those are your legs right there, the ones that won the contest.
3: I won 50 bucks or 100 bucks.
2: Oh, really? Okay, well, yeah. Hey, 50, 100
3: bucks, I told
2: you,
3: I put it on
2: fine.
3: My resume.
2: That's all right, you can put that on your resume. I was wrong. Michael Almer says put your feet down. You can't stand it.
3: He doesn't like it?
2: I don't know.
3: No problem. I'll put him down.
2: I don't know. I don't know why. Well, what's your beef with Matt, Mike?
3: Maybe he couldn't concentrate because of the sexy legs.
2: Oh, he's saying respect the Joe Elber Memorial Desk.
3: Oh, okay. No problem.
2: Joe's not dead, Michael Elber. He's still out there.
3: That's fine.
2: All right.
3: We like to keep the audience happy.
2: It's actually 8 cents for the nickel. I was wrong.
3: What?
2: Yeah, 8 cents for a nickel. So does that make sense?
3: I don't know.
2: I don't know either. Do you ever go to these trivia nights? You and I should go to one of these some night.
3: You know what, Peter? That'd be a fun thing. I used to go to the Rovers trivia night. I'm always the worst person on the team now.
2: See,
3: some of these guys, people just know everything.
2: Here's the key. We need to take John Clayton with us.
3: Yeah, we'll take Clayton
2: with us. We'll take John with us. We'll start a team. And now, I like to be on a team where, okay, someone, you know, great at history, okay, because they're a history teacher, whatever. Yeah. I'm good with all that pop culture weirdness.
3: Sure, yeah.
2: And then someone else, you know, maybe the sports guy, you know, that's great to have a well-rounded team if you're playing trivia.
3: Maybe we bring John Clayton and we bring Cam Clayton.
2: Right. Will Cam bring us down or is he good at trivia?
3: I think Cam plays trivia.
2: Will he behave?
3: I don't know. I haven't seen him.
2: Will he behave?
3: Of course he will.
2: Very good.
3: Of course he will.
2: When's the last time I saw him over at the Rover last time? Looked like he had a pretty long Saturday or Sunday.
3: I can't say much because I did the same thing when I was that age.
2: Oh, me too.
3: And you know what? The kid works 50 hours a week at the back room.
2: He's a great hard worker.
3: That's part of it too. Like,
2: when you're young, though, it's okay. You're just hanging out with your buddies on a Saturday.
3: I know, but like I see that working with these younger kids, you know, and I don't know what they're doing, but back in the day, you were hungover. You didn't call in work. You got your butt up and you went into work. You know what I mean? And
2: you
3: just
2: got to
3: fight through it. And I don't know.
2: Absolutely.
3: I don't think that's happening anymore either. So.
2: Yeah, I used to get, you know, because my whole 20s were spent getting up at 2 in the morning to go work at UPS. And let me tell
3: you. That's a whole nother life, huh?
2: And let me tell you, though, I still, when I turned 21, I was still very, you know, we'd still go out at night. And then I, you know, go to work after.
3: Yeah.
2: It was awful. it was awful.
3: Finally getting home, though, and hitting your bed, dude. Oh, and that feeling.
2: Oh, it is good. See, I liked it, too, because on Fridays I would work, but then I'd be out Friday morning, and I'd be done for the weekend.
3: Yeah, right.
2: I wouldn't have to go back until that Sunday morning.
3: Yeah.
2: Or Monday morning.
3: Yep.
2: Which is really late Sunday night.
3: That's going to be a hard thing to get used to, third shift.
2: Yeah, it is. It was. But you know what? Back then, it was a part-time job, but it was like, you know, full-time money and bennies. And it's still, you know, you could still go do that over at UPS.
3: Yeah.
2: If you can handle it.
3: Yep.
2: You know, I had a few close calls there over the years.
3: Oh, I'm sure. a guy who works at the back room, part-time works at UPS as well, kind of unloading the trucks, and says it's very demanding physical. They have a lot of turnover because people go in and are like, I can't do this, you know. He's a strong guy, though. He's an ox.
2: All right, I have I have another question. These are hard questions, Angela. This is a hard one, man.
3: All right.
2: All right, this is an interesting question coming from our friend Angela. What is the federal guideline for the dashes down the middle of the street? You know, now would you say a federal guideline, that would be, wouldn't that be a highway or something like that? The white line, the white?
3: Sure.
2: Right. Which
3: that makes sense.
2: Which are longer than you think they are.
3: Yeah.
2: Did you know that?
3: No, I didn't know that. What are they, a foot long?
2: Oh, no, you think they are while you're driving. They're like 9 feet long or whatever.
3: Cut the garbage.
2: Right. It's true. They're like
3: They're not 9 feet long.
2: Yeah, they are.
3: You're out of your mind.
2: No, they are.
3: All right. Let's go stop by 93, and we got to get out there with our measuring
2: stick. Right. That'd be smart.
3: Yeah, of course. Nothing will happen. Right. Peter, we're fine.
2: Right. No, I think, does someone know that? Does someone know the length of one of those highway dashes? Please.
3: I can tell you one thing. It's not 9 feet.
2: You're saying it's lower. What are you saying it is?
3: I'll say tops 3 feet.
2: 3 feet? No way.
3: Three feet's this, man.
2: It's taller than you. It's longer than you.
3: Because you're my buddy, I'm going to believe you, but...
2: Okay, listen.
3: Hey, quick question.
2: Yeah, go ahead.
3: Are you guys going on the road at all? Like, I used to enjoy that, where you guys would go to different places.
2: Is that happening anymore? Yeah, we might go outside here on the corner, just to get outside.
3: That's what I mean. It would be a beautiful morning today, you know? It would have been perfect.
2: Right.
3: I just enjoyed that. You go to different places.
2: All right. I am closer, Angela's saying.
3: Oh, really?
2: I am
3: with
2: closer
3: the 9 feet?
2: With the 9 feet to your three feet.
3: Yeah,
2: so I don't know. So it's not 9 feet. I'm going to say they're 6.5 feet long.
3: Is that what the question is, Peter?
2: Well, I don't know. I hope so. Oh, my God.
3: 6.5?
2: It's bigger than 9 feet.
3: Oh, you got to be kidding me.
2: It's bigger than nine feet.
3: You're out of your mind. I don't believe it.
2: It is. Look at them. They're 10 feet. They're 10 feet long.
3: You're talking about those lines with the dashes?
2: When you're on the highway and you're changing lanes,
3: yes, correct.
2: Those lines.
3: Those are 10 feet long?
2: Yeah, go look at them. Go buy one slow.
3: I'm
2: going
3: to have to go for a little ride.
2: They are longer than you think.
3: It's amazing how you get older, too. Like, I don't think I go past 75 miles an hour now.
2: It's an optical illusion. That's what it is.
3: Yeah.
2: We have another question.
3: God help us.
2: So we didn't get that one. So we got
3: the... We're getting killed. 4-1.
2: 4-1. Audience. Great, great job today. And this is a softball, Matt.
3: The next question is a softball.
2: It's a Brady Bunch question.
3: This is going to be right up your alley, Peter.
2: The question comes from Jennifer Murphy Park. She says, what actor was Peter from the Brady Bunch trying to copy with the saying, pork chops and applesauce? What actor?
3: I know you got this, so I'm not worried about it.
4: Pork chops and applesauce.
2: I'm going to say he was trying to be Humphrey Bogart.
3: Yeah, she?
2: Humphrey Bogart. I don't know if that's it. I think that's W.C. Fields.
4: Pork chops.
3: Who I just did?
2: Yeah.
3: Oh.
2: See? Yeah, see?
3: Yeah, see?
2: Get out of here.
3: Yeah, yeah.
2: Get out of here, kid. You bother me.
3: All right.
2: All right.
3: Anyways, do we get it right?
2: I you know what?
3: Thank you, Jennifer, for giving it to us.
2: Yes, because I'm going to give that. That's definitely right. Let's take this call. Good morning. You're on the air.
5: Yeah, I was going to go with Humphrey Bogart as well.
2: Thank you, Pauly C. How are you this morning?
5: I feel okay, tolerable.
2: Right. You feeling better?
5: Yeah, I guess.
2: Well, that's good.
3: Allergies, or were you sick, Pauly?
5: No, I'm just feeling a little under the weather. I wish it was allergies, but I really don't know what it is. I feel like I ate a bunch of raw chicken on a ship that was sinking.
2: Wow, raw chicken. That's disgusting.
3: Well, that's awful. It's awful. When you're sick like that, Pauly, it's the worst.
2: Paul, we're actually asking.
5: You know, and then you sit there and you try to figure out how you're feeling, you know, and it makes everybody else feel disgusted when you're trying to describe it.
3: So, yeah, right. But it happens to everybody, dude. You're drinking Gatorade?
5: And it's been 5 days now, and I still don't know why I feel like this and what caused it, and I just don't get it. So
2: I told you the cure for all your woes is the infrared sauna up at Chill Spa.
5: So, yes, we just discussed maybe
2: it will remove all your
5: yesterday.
2: Yeah, it will remove all your toxins, Pauly C.
3: Pauly, you've had the stomach bug for 5 days?
5: And it's not even really a stomach bug. I feel lightheaded. I feel like I have a hangover, and I haven't had a drink in 9.5 years.
3: Oh, God, that's an awful feeling, man.
2: Yeah, it is. Wow.
3: Are you going to go to the doctors, or are you just going to try to tough it out?
5: I don't know. I'm hoping it'll go away.
3: Getting to the point where you're going to have to go.
2: It's a mystery illness. That's what it is. Right, Paul?
5: Right.
2: It's a mystery illness. We're trying to figure it out what it is.
3: You got any old penicillin laying around or anything? I'm serious. Penicillin's a wonder drug.
2: Right. Well, I know, but I mean, do you think he has any lying around? Does anyone have any penicillin lying around?
3: I do. I saved my penicillin.
2: Really?
3: They say to take it all. I got
5: a couple slices of moldy bread in the cupboard. Maybe that'll work.
2: Really? Well, yeah, you could do that. Is that what penicillin is, bread?
3: No, penicillin is...
5: No, mold.
2: Oh, okay. It's mold.
3: Penicillin's an antibiotic.
2: Well, I know, but it's made of mold, Pauly C is saying. Is it made of mold?
3: I don't know.
5: Oh, yeah. You guys don't know the story of penicillin?
2: I've never seen that movie, no.
3: Is this a joke, or are you really going to break it down for us?
5: Well, yeah, no. Penicillin, wow, no wonder there was complete silence after I said that.
2: Yeah, we don't know anything.
5: Yeah, no. Yeah, right, yeah. Centralites, right?
2: Well, come on now. Are you going to tell us?
5: Well, I'm a centralite, too. Yeah, no. Penicillin is a derived from mold, so yes.
2: Yeah. So, Matt, keep taking your mold pills, all right?
3: This is so interesting. Whoever uses the computer before me here, they got all this stuff, so I just went on TMZ.
2: Right.
5: Yeah.
3: God, the world's going straight to caca.
2: Why? What happened? You got some breaking news?
3: No, you just see these pictures and you wonder why what we're doing. It's like just stupid stuff. Alessandra Ambrose, who's a Victoria's Secret model, I do actually know who she is, but You know, it's
5: personally?
3: Just, no, yeah. No, not personally, Polly. But, you know, it's just her vacation in Ibiza. Like, people love that. 26 sexy shots of Pierre Edwards to celebrate the birthday.
2: Yeah, see, I don't follow.
3: I don't know.
2: Either.
3: Like, what is going on? Kendall Jenner and Kyle Kuzma not dating, just yachting.
2: Right.
3: I don't know.
2: I'd rather hear some John Clayton hot tub stories any day.
3: Yeah, right. I mean, it's just, and people love this stuff.
2: Polly, see, we got a question coming in from the Facebook Live room. Are you ready?
5: I'm ready.
2: All right, this is a pretty easy one. Another easy one for us guys as we catch up to the audience this morning. The score is the audience has 4 points. We have 2. So here's the question, Polly C. What character? Mm-hmm. What character from Welcome Back, Kotter said, "Oh, oh, oh, oh, oh, oh"? This is pretty simple. You don't know, Matt? It's different. Okay, I know.
3: Before
2: it.
3: My time, dude.
2: It's
3: I know. Welcome Back, Kotter. But
2: yeah, I'm gonna let Paulie answer
3: yeah,
2: it.
3: Yeah, you guys got this.
2: Go ahead, Paul.
5: Arnold Horshack.
2: Arnold Horshack. Who's the actor that played him, Paul? He's no longer with us, right?
5: Right, he died the same year Juan Epstein did, back in 2014. And the actor's name was, oh God, I can't even remember. I'm horrible with names.
2: Arnold Horshack. Oh, it was good, though. All right.
5: Yeah, do you remember his name?
2: No, I don't. I don't. I really don't.
5: Anybody out there in TV land know his name?
2: Ron Palillo. Ron,
5: that's it.
2: Something like that, right? Very good. All right, Polly C. Well, listen, I know you got to get to work, but hey, maybe we'll see you tomorrow. Scumpy will be here.
5: Okay, maybe I'll drag myself out of bed.
2: You got to do it. It's going to make you feel good.
5: All right, fellas, carry on.
3: Hey, hope you feel better, Polly.
2: Hang in there, Polly C.
5: All right, brother.
2: All right.
5: Thanks, guys.
2: Polly C and the place to be, and we will be right back. And don't forget, give us a call 250-6007 and try to stump me and Matt this morning.
0: 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It's the morning show.
1: It's morning in Manchester on WMNH.
2: Oh, yeah, we are back here this morning. It's hump day, and it's summertime. Yes. All right, we got 71 degrees in downtown Manchester right now. What's going to shape up to be another great summer day for all of you out there. Matt Cushane is here this morning.
3: Good morning.
2: And we did want to get into this the last half hour, but we got sidetracked with all that fun. Still, give us a call, though, if you want to. We would like a chance to catch up to the audience. We only have 2, Matt, and they have 4. So you can
3: do
2: it.
3: Yeah, we're getting killed.
2: Yeah, we are. We are. But you know what I noticed? We talked about it a little bit yesterday. There's all kinds of stuff going on at the Office of Youth Services, right?
3: Yes.
2: And that's where your program is out of?
3: Well, we're under John Donovan's jurisdiction. He's the guy who oversees what we do. And we are obviously... are, you know, mission centric, and both of our missions are the same. Prevention is prevention. So we do a lot. Mario Pena, who is an OIS outreach coordinator, I guess, or
2: right.
3: I don't know their exact titles, but you know, he's got an open gym going at West High from 11 to 1.
2: That's great. That's great.
3: And well, like I said, we had 20 kids there. You know, so but then I kind of do my own thing. Like I've been picking up a girl a lot. Why are you smiling at me creepily
2: just,
3: like that?
2: No, because I'm looking at the Facebook Live room as
3: oh, okay.
2: I go, and I got a question after that. Von Humboldt chiming in this morning.
3: Oh, okay. But anyways, like I've been picking up a girl to go to work in Londonderry at Harvey Industries at 6 in the morning.
2: The window people?
3: The window people, yeah.
2: Okay.
3: You know, but...
2: Let's see. Today, there's a boot camp... and it's a cardio conditioning and strength training for all levels at Livingston Park, right there in Hooksett Road from 10 to 11 a.m.
3: No kidding.
2: That's pretty cool. And that's all. Yeah, there's a whole big schedule there. Also today, if you're a soccer fan and, you know, bring the kids down. It's a pickup soccer game going. Pickup games going on with skills drills. over at, I didn't even know this was called this, the Sheridan Emmett Park over there on Beach Street.
3: Right across from JFK, right?
2: Right.
3: Yeah.
2: So that's pretty cool.
3: Yeah, so I think they're just trying to, you know, listen, if kids are with us, then they're not doing other things, you know? So I think, you know, OIS is just trying to be involved in what's going on in the city with our youth as much as they possibly can. So,
2: right.
3: Like I said, yesterday was a great turnout for basketball.
2: I think on Friday, on July 12th, on July 19th and July 26th, over on Yuleville Street, over there by Northwest School, they have a Capture the Flag. Did you play Capture the Flag when you were a kid?
3: Great game.
2: Loved it.
3: Yeah.
2: Loved it. We used to do it, right? I can remember the boundaries we had because we were a bunch of kids in our neighborhood, so we'd all separate into two teams.
3: It must have been pretty cool growing up right around Central, during your time especially.
2: It was, because what was fun about it is after all was said and done with school, there'd be, you know, just like any school, it's just a ghost town.
3: Yeah.
2: And in those days in the 80s, Central had a unique campus where they had these like walkways, and it's not like it is now. There was just these beautiful walkways, and we rode our bikes on them up and down. It was almost like a little mini city.
3: Yeah.
2: But we used to play our boundaries for Capture the Flag, and it was an urban Capture the Flag, of course.
3: Yeah.
2: But we had Maple Street, Hanover Street, Beach Street, and Lowell Street.
3: I mean, that's a pretty good, what is that, two blocks?
2: It's more than two blocks, but it's the whole Central campus plus all those, like Amherst Street, Ash Street.
3: What about that park right by Central?
2: No, that was over Beach Street.
3: Okay, so that was out of bounds.
2: Out of bounds. If you were caught over there, you'd be automatically captured.
3: What was your move?
2: Oh man, I used to know.
3: Were you a waiter? Did you attack immediately?
2: Oh, if I was running, or if I was being chased, or if I was searching.
3: You're searching.
2: I'm searching. Yeah, I'd go right out there. I wouldn't wait. Sometimes I would though.
3: Yeah,
2: that's the best way to do it, really.
3: Those guys, right? I mean, I don't have the patience for it either.
2: Or you just track them, and then you meet them somewhere where you know they're going. But it was, you know, it was a fun game. We played it all the time. I probably did that right up until I was like 14.
3: Yeah,
2: it was something to do on a hot summer day. Von Humboldt was wondering, and since you know so much about the Office of Youth Services, is there anything going on for toddlers in the city?
3: Yeah, I'm not sure. I'm sure the YMCA has something going on. I'm sure the YWCA.
2: There's also stuff up at the library, too. I don't know about for taunt. Well, yeah, I think they have stories.
3: Probably they have like sing-alongs or whatever, right?
2: Story times and magicians.
3: Yeah. Yeah.
2: But they've been doing this stuff for many, many years. Because I remember being, you know, a kid in, say, February, April vacation or whatever. You know, they would open up, the YMCA would open up, we'd have free swim, but it was kind of a schedule like this, you know, for activities.
3: Yeah, right. Oh,
2: activities for kids to do.
3: Yep.
2: And, you know, there was stuff going on up at McIntyre, all kinds of stuff.
3: I think the Office of Youth Services tries to focus on, like, I'm guessing here, like 12 and up.
2: Yeah.
3: You know, they're in the middle schools, they're in the high schools more.
2: Right. Because if you're not really doing anything, like if you're not playing any kind of sport or interested in any other activity, you know, you got to do something. You can't sit around and play video games.
3: Right.
2: You
3: right.
2: know? I don't know. Guess what, Matt?
3: What? We got a question?
2: I think we got this one, too.
3: Sweet.
2: All right. This is another one from Jennifer Murphy Park. And here's the question, Matt.
3: Yep.
2: Oh, it's not going to be that easy. What was Penny's character's real name on Good Times? What was her real name? The full character name. Damn, it's because Penny was played by the one and only Janet Jackson.
6: A dynamite!
2: And,
3: really?
2: JJ was...
3: I didn't know that.
2: Yes.
3: Janet Jackson, the singer?
2: That's right.
3: Wow. I did not know that.
2: Now, Penny, on Good Times, is a 70s show about a black family in the ghetto of Chicago, I think.
3: Yeah.
2: And let's see. Hold on. Okay, Gary Tibbetts, sorry. The phone lines are open. If you're trying to call in, I just opened them back up for you. Let's see. Penny, now Wilona, the next door neighbor, adopted Penny. So I think I would say Would it be Penny Wood? I don't know.
3: I'm out, Peter, on this. Sorry, bud.
2: Yeah, I don't know either. Gary, give us a call again. Sorry. All right, so I don't know. This is a tough one. I thought she was giving us another one, but no, she's working now.
3: She's working for the audience. We're down again.
2: We are down again. I don't, Penny. Her mother used to abuse her, and that's why Wilona came in and adopted her, the neighbors. Janet Jackson, or Miss Jackson if you're nasty. All right, let's take this call. Good morning, you're on the air.
6: Morning, Peter. Morning, Matt. How are you?
3: Good morning.
2: Hey, Gary Tibbetts. How are you doing?
6: Doing good. I got a trivia question, if you want.
2: Oh, you have one for us?
3: Yes.
6: Yes, sir.
2: Let me ask you this. Do you know this one we're doing right now with Janet Jackson and the character Penny from Good Times?
6: Yeah, I do not. I don't remember the show. I don't remember watching it a lot. So, no, I don't know that one.
2: All right, so Gary Tibbetts has a question, Matt.
3: Yeah, I'm ready.
2: Are you ready?
3: I'm ready.
2: I'm ready also.
6: Okay, it's a little, has to do, obviously, I'm a policeman there for 25 years. But,
2: okay.
6: The police chief prior to Tom King.
2: Oh, boy. Now, can you give us a, can you give us the years Tom King was the chief?
6: Well, I came on the job in 1976, and Tom King had just, he was deputy chief, so I would say 77 on.
2: Okay.
3: So what's the question here?
2: Who was chief before that?
3: Who was chief before Tom King in 1977?
2: Right.
3: Now I'm out, guys. I'm out.
2: Why do you have to be out?
3: Because I have no clue who the heck, I couldn't tell you who the police chief after Tom King was.
2: Right. See, I was going to say something. Someone in the Facebook live room is giving an answer, but I'm not going to say it right now.
3: Is it something that we would know, Gary?
6: Yeah.
3: It's a Manchester name?
6: He was chief for quite a while also.
3: Okay.
2: Okay. You don't know, do you, Matt?
3: So, I don't know.
2: Was it McGranahan?
6: Nope. That was prior to, I believe that was prior to the gentleman that was, we're looking for the answer for.
2: I think, I'm going to give James Francis in the Facebook live room. He says Stips.
6: Yeah, you got it. John Stips.
2: Wow. So the audience, thanks a lot, Gary. The audience gets another one.
6: Well,
2: you know, but
6: maybe you knew that one there,
2: I would
6: Peter.
2: Like, well, I know, but I mean, I was 6 years old then.
3: What's going on down in Florida today, Gary?
6: It's we're finally getting a little break in the clouds here. We had a tropical depression come through, and my goodness, the last 2 days it was just torrential downpours all day long. So
2: see, we're having,
6: but we needed the water, and but still, yeah, you know, still like up in the 80s during the day, and 70s at night. So
2: we're having a dynamite stretch of weather here.
3: I'd say for what, like a week and a half now, 2 weeks. It's been really, really good.
2: How's
6: I'm sorry. Yeah, 2 weeks. My mom, she's been out in the garden almost every day. She's really loving it.
2: Oh, nice, nice. So how's mom doing? Good.
6: Mom's doing very well. Very well. Yeah.
2: Very good.
6: She's had to slow down a little bit more, but you know,
2: as
6: you do when you're getting there.
2: Right.
6: But
2: very good. All right,
6: Garrett.
2: Now, when are you? Are you making a trip up here soon?
6: Yeah, it looks like we might be up there like the 28th of August. We're trying to firm everything up right now. So,
2: right, and you're bringing the wife too.
6: Last week in August, we'll be up there.
2: And you're bringing the wife.
6: Oh yeah. Val and I are going to come up. She's never been to New Hampshire, so it's going to be a nice little trip. We'll be able to show her where I grew up and
2: right.
6: And hopefully get up to the beach and in the mountains. And
2: well, don't forget,
6: last year we went up to Ohio to see where she was from, so met all her family.
2: Oh, okay. All right. Well, I can't now will you bring her here on the show?
6: Oh, absolutely. Yeah, she's she's looking very much forward to it.
7: Good morning, Peter.
2: I know.
6: No, that's exactly.
2: That's Gary. Exactly. That's Gary's wife.
7: Yeah, good morning, yeah, I've Peter.
2: Heard right. Wow.
6: That was great. It was great. Hey, but I also wanted to mention, you know, when I told you her son was a streamer, you know, one of those video players, this guy uses the medium. He's like 25 years old. He yep. uses the medium to actually, he'll play and teach the kids how to play this game, Fortnite. But at the same time, he uses that as a mentor for the kids. You know, he mentions whether or not, you know, hey, if you haven't done your homework, get off the thing. You know, I mean, if you're cheating in the game, you're out. He did his one-year anniversary show. Well, I guess he was streaming. He was streaming, like, for 24 hours straight. And the people had an ability to get on. It's through Twitch TV. And okay. He actually had parents come on and thank him for teaching their kids certain things as to, you know, no bullying, stay away from the bully, how to deal with it, and stuff like that. So it's really kind of a different take on video games and what he does.
3: Well, right, but 10-year-olds are playing Fortnite,
2: right?
3: And that's certainly an issue. You know, that people don't realize that game is all about just going around and shooting people randomly.
6: Yeah, and he tries to explain to them and that there is consequences to your actions.
3: Right. You know, there's certainly a need
6: that's
3: for
6: a
3: that
6: big thing nowadays. People don't really they don't understand the consequences to their actions, and they have to realize that there are. And you know, so it's quite interesting to watch him, and it's amazing that, you know, he's actually sponsored by this energy drink Bang BANG, I think.
2: Okay.
6: I don't know whether you have
2: that's
6: it up there,
2: cool.
6: But it's a big thing down here in Florida. So,
2: all right.
6: Anyways, you know, there are certain things that are good about it, and obviously, I you know, there are things bad about it, too.
2: Well, but, Gary, listen, we got some more questions coming in from the Facebook Live room, and Matt and I are trying to beat the audience.
3: And we don't have much time coming, huh?
2: No, so we got to do that.
6: You got it, man.
2: All right,
3: Gary.
2: Gary,
3: have a great day, brother.
6: Rock on, guys.
2: All right, Gary.
3: There's another guy who I'm starting to, you know,
2: hang out.
3: I didn't know.
2: Like,
3: I'm not hanging out, but just listening. And when I'm listening to the show, you know, and when I'm not on, and
2: oh yeah,
3: he seems like he's a good guy too.
2: Okay, I got an easy one here for
3: us. Thank God.
2: What was the name of the Martian on the Flintstones?
3: Marvin.
2: No, it was. Okay.
3: Oh no, it's
2: Gazoo. It was. So I'm going to give us that one because I know that one.
3: Yep.
2: All right. Thank you, Miriam Banish, with that one. And you know what, Matt? We have another one.
3: All right.
2: And this is coming from...
3: What's the score?
2: We have 3. The audience has 6.
3: Oh, God.
2: We're not going to make it, are we?
3: Nope.
2: I don't think we're going to make it, man. All right. This is coming from Fast Times at Ridgemont High.
8: Aloha. My name is Mr. Hat.
2: And the question is... Which two famous actors played Spicoli's sidekicks in Fast Times at Ridgemont High?
3: And they're famous?
2: Yes. I think I know it.
3: All right, do it, Peter.
2: All right. I'm going to say Eric Stoltz was one of Spicoli's sidekicks, along with, he played Goose on Anthony Edwards played the other sidekick. Am I
3: really?
2: Right? Yes. Which two famous... Shannon McGuire, thank you so much. Great question. Eric Stoltz and Anthony Edwards.
3: Who's Eric Stoltz?
2: He played... Eric Stoltz played a lot of movies. He played Rocky Dennis in the movie Mask. You remember the movie Mask?
3: I do. That was about the kid who was deformed or whatever?
2: Yes. Cher was his mom. Yeah. That's Eric Stoltz.
3: Eric Stoltz is the Mask? Or
2: he plays Rocky Dennis.
3: Who is the Mask?
2: Yeah.
3: Okay.
2: Yeah. That's what that is. But
3: That movie was pretty
2: we got it,
3: risque,
2: man.
3: Back then for the time.
2: Yeah, it was. All right, we have 4 points.
3: All right, let's go. We need 2 more questions here, guys.
2: All right, let's take this call. Good morning. You are on the air.
9: Good morning, Long Dogs. Good morning, Matt. How you guys doing?
2: Brooklyn
3: good
2: Mike.
3: Good morning, Brooklyn Mike. How are you?
9: Fine. How you doing?
2: Doing pretty good, Brooklyn Mike. How you doing? How your cats doing?
9: I'm all right.
2: You hanging out with your cats this morning?
9: One, Yeah, no, not this morning. They abandoned me. They're downstairs. But one of my cats is not doing well. I think he's on his way out, unfortunately.
2: Oh, boy.
9: Okay. Yeah, so it's kind of just day by day, you know, we're taking care of him. He's hanging in there.
2: Well, very good. We wish the best for
3: Sorry
2: you and
3: to hear
2: your
3: that.
9: Thank you, my friend. Thank right. you, my friend. I got some trivia questions for you.
2: Oh, okay, let's do it.
9: Okay, you might know this one, Peter. Here's a music one.
2: Okay.
9: Simon and Garfunkel.
2: Okay.
9: You both know Simon and Garfunkel, of course.
2: Yes, yes.
9: When they first started out, before they became really famous, they went under a different name. What was that name?
2: Oh, see, I know,
3: That's a great question, though. I don't know the answer.
2: I've run into that answer over the years. It's just not something that stuck, isn't it?
9: Right.
2: I wish I knew this.
9: I know you know it, but you probably just don't remember.
3: You've been carrying us today, too, by the way.
2: Can you give me some sort of hint?
9: I can. I'll just say one word. Cartoon.
2: Okay. Cartoon. That's
3: Flintstones?
2: No, they weren't the Flintstones. They,
9: No.
2: I, you know what? I think you got us. What is it?
9: Tom and Jerry.
3: Tom and Jerry. Yeah.
2: See, I did know that.
3: Yeah. I All think right. I actually
9: Can I give you
3: knew
9: another
3: that
9: one?
3: Too now.
9: Another one, maybe you'll get this one.
3: Yeah.
9: This is a TV question. I know it's a little bit before your time, not too much, Matt, but you know Batman, the series?
3: Of course.
9: Yeah. What was the name of the character that Vincent Price played?
2: Oh.
9: The villain that Vincent Price played, and he did it so well.
2: Okay, yes.
3: All right, so obviously before my time, it is before my time, Brooklyn Mike, because I don't know who Vincent is, but it's got to be either the Joker, right? The Penguin? The Riddler?
9: No, the Joker was Joker was Cesar Romero. The Penguin was Burgess Meredith.
3: I'm going to say the Riddler.
2: No, that was...
9: The Riddler was Frank Gorshin. That was Frank Gorshin.
2: I know the answer.
3: Yeah, Peter, take it away.
9: Do it.
2: The character, the famous villain known as Egghead.
9: Beautiful. Exactly.
3: Really?
2: Yes.
9: As Vincent Price would say, exactly.
2: Right, right.
3: Now, I don't even know who that character is.
2: What?
3: Egghead?
2: Yeah, Egghead.
3: I don't know that.
9: There were some characters that were only on like a few times.
2: How do you know?
9: Like
2: you know.
9: Zero Mostel was Mr. Freeze.
3: So I remember that.
2: How do you not know who Vincent Price is?
3: What's he do? I don't know.
10: Can you dig it?
9: Oh, come on,
2: right.
9: Matt.
2: He does the laugh at the end of the song Thriller.
3: Oh, yeah.
9: But one of the greatest, you would know Vincent Price, he's one of the greatest horror movie classic actors.
2: Brooklyn Mike, do you remember when he used to hawk the game, the Parker Brothers game, Stay Alive? Remember the game Stay Alive with the marbles?
9: No, I never heard of that, Peter.
2: Right.
9: No.
2: Well, it was a game of survival, and you'd be playing with someone, and you'd have to be the sole survivor. And at the end of the commercial, Vincent Price would say, "I'm the sole survivor."
9: Oh, that's great! And yes. that was probably in the days where he was wearing an ascot all the time.
2: Probably, yeah. And then he made those appearances on the Brady Bunch, you know.
9: You know what? I never really watched the Brady Bunch.
2: If you think about it, if you look it up though, Vincent Price and the Brady Bunch, he actually tied the Brady Boys up to these tikis in a cave in Hawaii and didn't even get in trouble at the end. At the end of the episode, he's eating at a luau with the Brady Bunch.
3: Yeah, I remember that.
9: That's so perfect.
10: Dig it.
2: But he actually kidnapped him. But they let they, yeah, you know,
9: but,
2: they gave
9: you know,
2: him a pass.
9: Back then, that was okay.
2: Right.
9: Back then, that was okay. Hey, Matt, I tried to meet you one night. I had dinner with my wife at the Puritan, and I asked for you, but you must have been busy. You couldn't come out.
3: Yeah, they did. It's so weird now, like, at the restaurant. We're getting busier later, too, now. Like, I think people are realizing the back room's the only place you can go really eat after, like, 10 or whatever,
2: right.
3: And you can get 30 people in there. And
9: One of the reasons we love going there, because we're late-night people.
3: Yeah,
9: and,
3: right.
9: It was so funny because when I walked in, I asked the lady at the desk if you were there, And she just rolled her eyes and she said, Matt's always here on a Saturday.
3: Yep, that's true. Saturday nights, I close there. But it's a good shift, you know, when you're working, you go in four and you make it till midnight. That's a good 8-hour day, you know?
9: Right. Oh, sure.
3: Yeah, right, sorry, listen, guys, I missed you that time, man. Ask again. I'll pop out there when I can.
9: Very good. All right, guys. Take care. Have a great day. All right. Keep
2: all
9: cool.
2: Right. Thank you. Thank you, Brooklyn Mike, over there in Ward 10. I told you, this goes by fast. Am I right?
3: Yeah. It flies by.
2: It's already almost time to go. What will you be doing
3: Dude,
2: today?
3: We got 4 minutes.
2: I know.
3: 3 minutes.
2: Right.
3: Today, I got to work tonight. I have been cranking some hours at the back room. And then just the executive director stuff of Hope, you know, making sure bills are paid, like we got to pay our insurance, stuff like that.
2: Sure.
3: Just, I've been reading a lot. I've been writing a lot, Peter, about my experiences because I enjoy reading books about other people with Good. Education and different ideas and stuff
2: Wonderful.
3: Like that. So I've actually wrote about like 70 pages, man.
2: Well, keep doing it,
3: I'm getting
2: it,
3: there.
2: Keep
3: I just got to keep on rolling. But I'm just trying to enjoy the summer, rejuice. You know, you do need time off from the kids sometimes, you know, because they do challenge you a lot.
2: You got to take time for yourself, Matt.
3: And just hanging, dude, you know. Working.
2: All right.
3: I work all the time, so.
2: Sure, sure. All right, well, that's going to do it for us
3: What are you doing?
2: Today.
3: Sorry to ask.
2: I'm going to work today. I want to give a big shout out to the audience who won the game. Who won the game today.
3: Beat again.
2: Seven points for the audience. Give them a big round of applause here. We love all you out there that tuned in this morning. And we are going to wrap it up here on a Wednesday. Oh, boy. Don't forget Shasky and Comedy tonight.
3: Great night. Great
2: looks time
3: Looks
2: like it's going to be a good one. Come
3: great
2: on downtown.
3: There.
2: Come on downtown. It's summertime. It's so great down here, especially right after, you know, you get home from work. Come on downtown. Even if you just want to go for a walk, grab an ice cream. Just get some of that summer because we complain about the cold and the winter all the time. It's beautiful down here. So listen, have a great, great Wednesday. Matt, we'll see you next week.
3: Yep.
2: And I believe tomorrow on the show, Jeff Scumpy Lorenz will be here. And possibly Polly C.
3: Oh, there's a great combo right there.
2: Oh, yeah. Oh, yeah.
3: All right. What about Gonzo?
2: Gonzo's working. He's working.
3: Oh, he's a working man?
2: He's a working man. He works during the show, but we'll give him a shout out. And, yeah, don't forget, Daryl Dion will be back soon, too. So thanks for tuning in this morning. Von Humboldt, I see you still in there. Thank you so much. He says, thanks for another great show. Thank you guys for listening. That's all we got.

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2: Yeah. 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
7: Well, folks, we're in for some bad weather for the annual Grand Junction I Am a Patriot parade today, but Grand Marshal Baba O'Reilly will be casting his mystic eyes our way once he takes a ride along Zabo Lane onto the Rose of Cimarron Parkway where we are here. And I cannot tell you what is hip about this parade today, because I'm looking at it through my blind eye.

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1: 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I'll tell you what I hate, and it happens at every concert. I hate the encore. They're like, all right, show's over. We're leaving without playing our three biggest songs.
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1: We kicked off the hour with Wishbone Ash. Procol Harum's Matthew Fisher played piano on their tune Blind Eye.
2: And the Eyes had it for a while there, because we followed that one with Mystic Eyes by them, vocals by Van Morrison.
1: And we're featuring Poco this hour. That acoustic instrumental track we heard is called Grand Junction.
2: From their debut album, Picking Up the Pieces, composed by the band's founders, Jim Messina and Richie Furay.
1: The original lineup included those two guys, plus the great Rusty Young on pedal steel guitar.
2: Also bassist Randy Meisner and drummer George Grantham. And we were blessed to have Richie Furay as a guest here on the Flower Power Hour.
1: He took us back to the time when he and Messina were in Buffalo Springfield, and they realized that the group was about to break up.
3: Well, Jimmy was an engineer for Buffalo Springfield. Jimmy became a good friend. He auditioned for the band to play bass when Bruce, for one reason or another, he had gotten deported back to Canada.
2: Wow.
3: And, you know, it was there that Jimmy and I just struck up a really good friendship, and we could see the writing on the wall that the Springfield was going to dissolve. And we just started looking for a steel guitar player, and we just were talking about, you know, putting together a band that had kind of like a country flavor, you know. And, boy, the rest is kind of history on that, because we started a genre of music out there along with maybe the Burrito Brothers and the Birds, you know, the Southern California country rock.
0: You've got Flower Power. Our hour.

0: The heroism of war is a lie. It's not the bravest who fight, but those who have no other choice. It's not the noble who die, but those who are the least equipped to avoid death. The glory of war is a mask put on to cover the despair of a people without hope. War is the manifestation of a society that's lost its meaning.
1: Peace and love ain't dead, we just need more participants right now.
2: Do yourself a favor.
3: Keep making love, not war.

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0: Mike Shreve drums, Neil Schoen guitar, Greg Raleigh keys, Jose Arias and Mike Caraballo percussion, and Alfonso Johnson on bass.
2: I played with those dudes, man.
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0: It champions the idea that loving one's country includes criticizing its government.
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0: Coming to you from the Bamboo Peace Palace in Eureka Springs, Arkansas.
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0: Sure do. He closed out his run in fine style, didn't he?
1: Yeah.
0: Featuring a ton of great guests toward the end, including The Who's Pete Townsend.
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6: No. But I really enjoyed this last tour. It was great. I decided I was going to try to make Roger happy, which isn't easy. Because no, not because he's a nasty guy or anything, but he sings, and he sings the way he sings, and his whole body and life goes into it. And I thought, you know, I must forget about myself and just do this for him. It could be the last thing we ever do together. And it worked. He did have 2 days off when he got sick, but I loved it because I got him laughing and got him smiling, and we were hugging each other and telling each other we loved each other, and that's not something that has happened up until now. So it was a great tour for me.

0: interrupt this cartoon for a special report.
1: Now that weed's legal, edibles are way better because there's a number on the box that tells you the maximum high you will possibly get. 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
1: The universe will not give you what you want. It gives you what you are. 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And that is when the universe will mirror your frequency.

0: This portion of the show brought to you by the world's first thought-activated air freshener. It makes sense when you think about it.
1: So if you get one, be careful what you think about.
2: Yeah, we recommend lavender or maybe dark chocolate.
1: Joan Osborne topped off that set. What You Are came from her album Pretty Little Stranger.
2: Plus The Who, Baba O'Reilly from Who's Next. Pete Townsend spent weeks in his home studio putting together the part that sounds like a synthesizer, trying to replicate the electronic music of the future.
1: And Poco gave us another Paul Cotton tune, A Ride Along. His songwriting brought a cool, unique flavor to Poco.
2: So did Rusty Young's pedal steel guitar and Rusty's songwriting.
1: Yeah, his tune Crazy Love was one of Poco's biggest hits. And I've got a tune Rusty wrote up next for my long deep closer.
2: This hour's Magic Dust was exhaled by Kumani Nanjiani, Alan Watts, Stephen Colbert, Pete Townsend, Jesse Wells, Jim Carrey, Richie Furay, and Leon Hendricks.
1: Rusty Young was inspired to write this next song by the legend of Old West outlaw Rose Dunn, also known as the Rose of Cimarron.
2: It's the story of a woman who took in outlaws in the 1800s. She fed them, mended their wounds, and sent them on their way.
1: First, a few words of wisdom written by John Paul Sartre and spoken by Jesse Wells.
3: War is sold to the public as a necessary evil. The powerful and the rich paint it as a moral crusade, but the crusaders are the poor and the disenfranchised.
1: Peace, peace, peace, peace, peace, peace, peace.

0: I remember back when I lived here, there was an old lady who would go to bars and sell weed muffins. 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And I ate it. 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You have to go home right now."
1: Okay, show's over. We're going home.
2: Say goodnight, Mojo. Good girl.

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0: And in the amazing rain time warp, it is hump day, everybody. Good morning. It's the morning show, and we are coming at you live at 95.3 FM WMNH. All right, at the desk today, Mr. Nick LaValle. Good morning.
1: Good morning, Peter. Good morning, Manchester. I am so happy to be here.
0: I am happy to have you here. You look good.
1: Of course I look good. I look great.
0: Yes, you do.
1: I feel great, too. That's what's most important.
0: Always important to feel great, on hump day especially.
1: Oh, yeah, absolutely. Wednesday, you know, it's Wednesday and comedy is back at the Chastain Pub.
0: Yeah, we're going to talk about that this morning.
1: Yep.
0: I'm excited about that. We have a lot to talk about.
1: Oh, yeah.
0: Wednesday's a big day around here, Nick. I don't know if you know, but we do trivia with Bill Cini, which is very competitive.
1: Oh, I know Bill, yeah.
0: Yeah, very competitive.
1: He's the trivia man.
0: He is, and we are very excited. We get very competitive. Carol wins a lot. I'm probably win the second most, and then Maddie still hasn't won. Kyle has won one.
1: You know, Maddie Cushing can't win it all. He's got the looks.
0: He does,
1: why should
0: right?
1: he be a trivia master?
0: I talk about, look at that hair.
1: Yeah,
0: it's the hair.
1: You know, and he's a great guy. He's passionate about his job and
0: his hair.
1: He's got all that hair. I mean, come on, man.
0: Right.
1: Why couldn't I get some of that?
0: Well, you know, I've seen different stages of the hair too.
1: Yeah.
0: Like, you know, getting up right out of bed hair.
1: Sure.
0: Still looks great.
1: Mm-hmm.
0: Looks kind of like a lion.
1: I bet.
0: You know, it's kind of big. It's like a mane.
1: Yeah, even just talking about
0: it. It's not even
1: hair.
0: It turns into a mane.
1: Even talking about it right now is getting me upset. I don't want to be upset. I just told you, man. I'm feeling good.
0: I know. I remember when you were hairy.
1: Oh, yeah. I used to have.
0: You were a big bear.
1: I was, dude. I was.
0: You really were. When I met you, you were a good old big bear.
1: I was, dude. I was a bear. I would say now I'm barely a bear cub.
0: You're right.
1: You know? And I mean, pandemic, a bear cub.
0: You're right.
1: You know?

0: Absolutely, I'm giving myself facial.
1: Yeah, but you know, you leave it on for like, what, 10
0: about,
1: minutes or something?
0: About 10, and your 15 face,
1: like,
0: minutes.
1: It feels like it hardens up here for a second. Oh, yeah. And then you, I mean, but what a relief at the end.
0: Oh, yeah, it's great, man. I love my Sunday night nick time. Who right. doesn't like that? And I just want to let people know, especially men getting older, it's like you got to moisturize, dude. There's right. a lot of men who don't even have hand soap at their house.
1: Kyle Clayton has never had a TJ. A toe job, like a manicure.
0: Yeah.
1: Well, a pedicure.
0: I haven't done that, but.
1: You got to do that. That is, you will feel alive.
0: I bet.
1: Yeah. Oh, my God. You will. Just go get yourself a pedicure. Enjoy yourself. Just sit back and enjoy the ride.
0: Yeah, maybe I'll do that. But I do think that, you know, you got to moisturize, guys, especially guys who spent any time drinking. I mean, that stuff's going to dehydrate you, dry you out. Yeah,
1: tell me about it.
0: You got to stay moisturized, Manchester. Let's do this.
1: Right. That's your new platform.
0: Yeah. Gentlemen, let's start using moisturizer for its intended purpose.
1: That's right.
0: Let's go.
1: Very good. We have 64 degrees in Manchester right now. It's going to be kind of a weird day. The rain here this morning is slowly going to stop. And then we're going to have, storms later this afternoon.
0: More rain, go figure.
1: Right.
0: This is like just a summer of rain, man. Gloom and doom.
1: No, I know.
0: I need some sunshine. I hope Manchester's taking some vitamin D.
1: No kidding. Well, listen. Big day here at WMNH. A big day for Matt Connerton Unleashed, because for the first time ever, Matt Connerton Unleashed goes on the road over across the street here to the Hop Knot to one of our great sponsors.
0: The Hop Knot. He's the one who does that ad.
1: That's right. Tell me more,
0: Nick. Come on down to the Hop Knot.
1: Yeah, tell me more, Nick.
0: Yeah.
1: But we'll be over there today at 4 o'clock, Maddie will. So
0: are you going to be there setting up with him?
1: Yeah, I'm going to be.
0: You're the production guy.
1: I'm going to be in the background, you know, but right. I am going to be there. So looking forward to it. I know Matt has a few things planned. We have microphones if you want to come in and just say hi.
0: Mm-hmm.
1: I'm sure he'll be talking to the owners of the Hop Knot. So come on down. It's just going to be a lot of fun. I'm excited.
0: Come on down to the Hop Knot.
1: Come on down.
0: Yeah. So who do we have in the Facebook Live chat room this morning? I want to give a shout out to those who are watching, those who are listening.
1: I love doing that.
0: Yeah.
1: It's almost like a romper room thing, you know, like I see Don Tibbetts. I see Kathy. Do you know romper room at all?
0: Yes.
1: Okay. When at the end, she holds the mirror up and says a whole bunch of names and you're hoping that she says your name.
0: Yes. You ever hear your name on that show, Peter?
1: I don't know. I don't remember. But if I did, I probably smiled.
0: It probably made you feel good.
1: Because when you're a little kid, you think it's real.
0: Well, yeah, and the TV nowadays, was magical.
1: Right. TVs aren't like today. Like, you know, people don't realize we can see on Channel 97, we can see you. If you're watching on 97, we can actually see you.
0: That's not true. That's not true.
1: All right.
0: But in some way, I mean, it kind of has become a two-way communication when you do have things.
1: Yeah, absolutely.
0: Like Facebook Live, like the folks joining us in the Facebook Live chat room today.
1: Yeah.
0: Don Tibbetts and.
1: Yeah, we got P. Trouble Morse. Good morning. He says, what's up, Stephen Philbrook? Good morning.
0: Stephen Philbrook. Stephen Philbrook came out to our comedy night just a couple weeks ago. He came to see Jenny Zagrino.
1: Oh, yeah.
0: It was great to catch up with Stefan.
1: Yeah, very nice.
0: And his wife.
1: Yeah.
0: The show was great. Both shows were great. We did two shows that night. So we had a show at 8. We had a show at 9:30. And we had a fantastic turnout. We had about 55 people there for the early show and another 30 people there for the late show. Tonight at Shaskeen Pub, we've got Joyelle Nicole Johnson. She was just on The Tonight Show about a month and a half ago, if that.
1: All right.
0: And,
1: nice.
0: Tonight Show with Jimmy Fallon.
1: Which is pretty big for, obviously.
0: It's huge.
1: Is it what it used to be, though, when it was Johnny Carson?
0: Look, the media landscape is so different now.
1: Obviously.
0: Because there's so many different platforms, ways to watch, ways to be discovered. So, you know, when you had less TV... less programs, less channels, less everything.
1: Less platform to do that.
0: You know, it was
1: makes sense.
0: You only had at that hour, you only had maybe two shows to watch. So
1: right.
0: If you were on the Tonight Show, you had greater exposure. But

0: But at the same time, the way that the industry works now is the Tonight Show, you can watch it anytime. You know, there's a million ways to watch that clip, a comedian's clip or whoever, you know, an interview. So to me, if you're a stand-up or if you're a band or musician, whatever it might be, and you have a spot on the Tonight Show, especially the Tonight Show, you know, all the other late night shows I think are great, but the Tonight Show has the history and kind of the prestige.
1: Yeah. Yeah. So, the legacy.
0: Yes. So for Joyelle to have been on the Tonight Show, and she actually headlined our fifth anniversary show, and she's headlining tonight at the Chaskin. We're doing one show, doors 7:30. Show starts at 8 o'clock. It's $10 the door. Just bring $10 cash. You'll get in. You know, this is, I'm sure you know this, Peter. You may have brought it up in the show. These next eight shows of Comedy Night at the Chaskin Pub are Dave and I's last. We're passing the torch, which I think I might have hinted at the last time I was here, but...
1: You hadn't made the announcement
0: yet. No.
1: It's the end of an era.
0: It is the end of an era, and it's just, you know, pre-pandemic, we had done it for 7 years. Every single Wednesday night, we had over 350 shows, because we also did some weekend shows, and... It's just time to move on. So we're excited that we have these final eight shows to bring to Manchester. We have it stacked with people like Joyelle. You know, everyone who's headlining pretty much these next 8 weeks has a TV credit of some sort. And Dave and I are really grateful for the regulars who had come out so often. And we're excited to bring these last eight shows to the city before we pass the torch to our friend Geneva, who produces. She's going to be producing the show from September 8th on.
1: All right.
0: So. Ruby Room Comedy. So it'll change. We'll change hands to Ruby Room Comedy at the Chaskin.
1: All right, but it's going to be you know, similar. Obviously, it's not going to be the same because you take a personalities out of anything. It changes a little bit.
0: The personalities will definitely change, and we have all the We have all the confidence in Geneva and our friends at Ruby Room.
1: Did you guys?
0: We handpicked that.
1: All right.
0: Yep.
1: Yeah. Okay.
0: She's a comedy fan, and she's professional, and she's ambitious, and she cares about the show. And we didn't want to leave the show just up to anyone. We wanted to pass along the night and the room to someone who would care.
1: Yeah.
0: And a lot of times, you know, there are other places to see comedy in New Hampshire, Manchester.
1: Right.
0: And with all due respect, they don't do it like we do. They just don't.
1: Well, everybody puts their own spin on something.
0: They put their own spin on it, but they don't do it quite like we do. And if you look at the history we had for those 7 years and the talent we brought in, emerging talent.
1: Oh, yeah.
0: Unique voices, eclectic voices, you know.
1: Yeah, good stuff.
0: No two nights were necessarily the same, except how we ran the show. We ran it like a club, and it was very professional. But the talent we brought in, I could go down the list, but it was like, you know, the talent we've seen that now have made names for themselves. Talent like Sam Jay, who, when she was in Boston, she was getting spots. She was getting up. We were the first show to headline her. Well, Sam Jay had, the past 3 years, had written for SNL. And she now has an HBO show called Pause, which is excellent.
1: Yeah, which is it's amazing. Like you said, the different platforms now that people have, is amazing.
0: And Sam will be closing out our last show on September 1st. And, you know, all the talent we brought through in those 7 years, we had Greg Fitzsimmons, W. Kamau Bell, Doug Stanhope, you know, true legends of comedy.
1: Yeah.
0: But then any given week, you could see an emerging talent like someone like Dan Soder or Emma Willman or Kyle Kinane, and these are folks who may have been on late night TV at that point, but now it's like they have Comedy Central or Netflix specials, they're on TV shows, and it's like, that's who we brought in every single Wednesday night, that sort of talent, and we always paired them with local acts, whether that was New Hampshire acts.
1: Who did you bring in here, the first comedian you brought in here?
0: We brought Sam Talent in here. And
1: hilarious.
0: Sam Talent is an amazing comic, and last year he put out a book called Running the Light.
1: Yes.
0: And this book that he put out, he self-published it. He has sold over 30,000 copies.
1: That's great.
0: In about a year. And he's an amazing talent. And, you know, I was just watching a clip 2 days ago where Joe Rogan's talking about his book. Doug Stanhope's talking about it.
1: When these guys like Rogan and all the other radio guys, podcast guys, when they introduce Sam, you know, they'll say, oh, Sam Talent, Conan O'Brien, or, you know, his credentials.
0: Yeah.
1: Now that he was on this show, does he say the morning show? In the morning
0: show. We should say, you know, it'd be awesome if Sam came through. And the other thing, too, is, you know, Dave and I are kind of, you know, we're passing the torch.
1: Yeah.
0: We're a phone call away. Geneva's a dear friend of ours, and we want her to succeed. We don't want that room to fade away. We want people to know that you'll be able to go to comedy night on Wednesdays. Geneva, it's going to be Geneva's show. But you know, we're going to be there in spirit, and look, we'll be in communication with her, and we want to make sure that she does well. So, but yeah, the next time Sam Talent comes through, and if Geneva's lucky enough to get him back here, you know, but given his success, like, we got to get him back. You got to get him back on 95.3.
1: Right. Yeah.
0: And maybe you should ask him.
1: You should
0: be like, look, you've been on TV, you sold all these books. It's like, you know, you got your start right here at 95.3.
1: Right. I'm not even in the book.
0: That was a fun time. That was back in July. Manchester is referenced in the book. He gives a shout out to
1: Moose. When Moose was here, you brought in someone also. Way back. And Moose was just, I mean, he had Moose, like, just laughing like crazy.
0: Was that Todd Bouchard?
1: No.
0: Whatever happened to Todd Bouchard?
1: I don't know.
0: He must be drywalling somewhere.
1: Maybe, unless his pickle...
0: Changing out his cassette tapes.
1: He might be selling pickles. Good stuff. All right, so, you know, I haven't said too much about it yet, but we're looking, you know, where is Maddie and Kyle?
0: I don't know. Maybe they're still sleeping. I was up late last night, right, Peter. I was up late. I couldn't sleep, dude.
1: Oh, yes. I just got a message from Kyle saying I'll be there in 5. That's all right.
0: Yeah.
1: I don't think Kyle originally is a morning guy, so I cut him some slack. He's been on the show, and now this is going to be the 10th day in a row he's been on the show. He's going for a record.
0: Oh, okay. Who would otherwise hold that record? Probably Easy G.
1: Not in a row. Not in a row. Other than, I mean, a guest? I don't know. You know, I really don't. That's a days in a row. That's a good one. Lenny. Do you remember Lenny?
0: Yes.
1: Lenny was here. Lenny holds the record. Lenny holds the
0: Lenny
1: record.
0: Lenny would be here, and sometimes you'd forget.
1: Lenny was great. But I know Len still listens to the show, so good morning to you, Len. But you do hold the record, Lenny. So very good. That's Scumpy's. Len Lorenz. Scumpy's brother.
0: What happened to Scumpy?
1: No one knows.
0: For real?
1: No, he lives in Concord.
0: Oh, okay.
1: Yeah.
0: He moved. Hey, I got something for you. Recently, I got a text from someone, and I brought this up in my Instagram.
1: Okay.
0: My Instagram story. Someone texted me, and I had asked them a question, and then they texted me, I'm in the city. I'm in the city.
1: I'm in the city.
0: So when someone says to you, I'm in the city, what comes to mind?
1: I don't know. The Terminator?
0: Okay. I responded with, oh, you're in New York. The city. And they responded.
1: Well, I think they probably associate you with Manchester. So I think you should think it was Manchester. Hey, I'm in the city.
0: No.
1: Okay.
0: It was, I asked the question. I asked if they were home. And they said, no, I'm in the city. And I said, oh, you went to New York?
1: Yeah.
0: They said, no, Manchester.
1: Right.
0: I think Manchester is a city. It's not the city. And if they had said Boston, I still would have been questionable.
1: Usually if you would say, you're like, hey, I'm back in Manch. I'm back in, you know.
0: Right. I'm in Manch.
1: I'm back in town. Manchester. I'm back in town.
0: I'm in town.
1: Right.
0: I'm in town.
1: Right. I'm downtown.
0: Sure. I'm in town. But to say the city, do you think Manchester's the city?
1: It is a city.
0: It is a city.
1: That's right.
0: What does the Facebook Live chat room think about that? Because I was getting messages. I had a poll going. Now, what do you think the percentage? The question I asked was, I told the story and I said, you know, when someone said, when they said they were in the city, I asked if it was New York. They said, no, Manchester. I said, this is a crime, even in New Hampshire, right? Like that.
1: Yeah.
0: What do you think the percentage of people who said yes or no to that?
1: Ooh, I don't know. That's a tough one.
0: 76% said yes.
1: It is the city.
0: 24 felt like, no, 76% felt no, it's not the city.
1: Okay.
0: That's how I should have phrased
1: it. No,
0: that.
1: The city, if you're in this, hey, I'm in the city, you're assuming it's New York or Los Angeles, whatever one you're closer to?
0: I would say that. Right. I'd say that's accurate.
1: Okay.
0: If Boston, I'll give it a pass. But Manchester?
1: Right.
0: Manchester's not the city. And maybe that's, you know, maybe that's going to be up for debate. I'd love to see what the reaction in the Facebook Live chat room is about that.
1: Well, we can open up the phone lines, Nick.
0: And open up the phone lines, absolutely.
1: 250-6007. We have Carol Robidoux coming up, Manchester Inklink, who was hot on that story for that secret underground club in back of the old Arthur's Fruit on the corner of Hanover and Pine Street. I still call it Arthur's Fruit. It's called something else
0: That's
1: now.
0: That's where it was. See, I met with a friend yesterday. My right. friends at Bedford Community TV, and that story had just popped up.
1: Yeah.
0: And my friend had mentioned that and said, hey, there's an underground club in Manchester broken up. And they said, you must know all about that because I'm in the city. I'm in the city. I guess we'll hear more when Carol calls in. Carol Robidoux. Hi, Carol.
1: Right. Hi.
0: Hi, Carol. Dan Levasseur is saying city, downtown Manch, or Boston.
1: Right. Hmm. Yeah. I mean, is this, you know, I mean, I don't know. We're in the city here. I mean, this is the largest city in New Hampshire, Nick.
0: Mike Gonzalez says in the city, JC, which I think it means Jesus Christ.
1: Right. In the city, John Clayton.
0: Oh, John Clayton.
1: Very, very similar.
0: Same thing.
1: Very
0: same
1: similar.
0: Thing. Yeah. A man of peace.
1: Right. Very similar. But yeah, that's his old, that's John's, column for
0: that's true.
1: The Union Leader.
0: That's true.
1: Right.
0: Dan Levasseur says, we miss Daryl. Oh, that probably was when we were talking about just the old faces. Daryl's, where is Daryl?
1: Yeah, Daryl's just doing some family stuff. He needed to take some time. Yeah.
0: I miss Daryl too. Look, I'm no replacement, okay? I can't replace Daryl. I'm not that handsome.
1: Right, I know, right?
0: I look good, but I'm no Daryl Dion.
1: let's welcome. Where are you?
2: I don't know. Should I be over there? I accidentally hit snooze. I'm sorry.
1: No, that's all right. Do you hit snooze a lot?
2: How do I look?
1: You look good.
0: You're good, man.
2: I'm wearing too much green.
0: Yeah, this outfit's called.
2: Yeah, this is a bad look.
0: This outfit's called Shades of Green.
1: Right. Three different shades.
2: I had to close the back room last night. I'm sorry.
1: How many different shades of green do you see, Nick?
0: I see. You know what? I go with two because that hat matches that shirt really well.
2: I think all of on top. All of on top and.
1: Right.
2: I don't know what these. All of
0: I'd
2: all
0: say.
2: I got.
0: I'd say like army green.
2: Army green. We'll
0: yeah,
2: take
0: he's
2: that.
0: Got an olive we'll green that. Up top and he's got olive green down below.
2: All of you, dude.
1: Right.
0: All of you, too, bro.
1: Well, good morning, Kyle.
2: Good morning, guys. Sorry about that.
1: No, that's okay. That's okay.
0: You hit snooze, Kyle?
2: I hit snooze, and apparently when you're watching a video on your phone, it will tell you the alarm's going off, but it doesn't actually make the audible sound, so.
1: Oh.
0: So you fell asleep watching YouTube with your phone propped up?
2: Yeah.
1: Now, where's, do we know where Maddie is?
2: Maddie said it'll be around 7:30.
1: Okay, 7:30.
2: Yeah.
1: All right, I like that. Let's take this call this morning. Good morning, you're on the air.
3: Hello, boys.
2: Oh, this is. I want to start my day.
1: Yes. Good morning, Ease.
3: Hey, I got a question for Nick at the desk here. I know you eat very well, and so I was wondering, are you a fan of eating radishes?
0: Radishes. Radish. Right. I mean, I'll take a radish in a salad. Yeah, why not?
2: What about on a cinnamon toast bread?
0: Absolutely not.
2: Okay.
0: That is not a good.
1: No, he just but radishes.
0: Does he just snack?
1: They're
0: on
1: not that. They're not that greaties.
0: No,
1: radishes aren't that great.
0: A radish is more.
3: Yeah,
0: of a
3: I didn't have any yesterday, but I'm planning on eating some today.
2: He is the most.
1: You're gonna eat some radishes today?
3: Yeah, I'm gonna eat some later on. Yep. You guys have a great show, and I'll be listening.
1: All right.
3: Talk to you guys later.
1: We'll see you at the Hop Knot later.
0: A radish isn't a snack. Like,
1: it's not a superfood either.
0: No,
1: it's just a. you know, something you put in a salad to make it look good.
0: That's about it. I mean, maybe in a soup. Maybe there's been a
1: radish soup. I would need that.
0: No, just I'm saying, like, not like
2: mix it in there. Yeah,
0: yeah, that's with gross. Like a chicken noodle soup, like. Yeah, not a lot. Like, just
2: it should not be the main character.
1: No, it's not a sweet vegetable. Is it? It's a vegetable, right?
0: Yeah. It's like I mean, I don't know. I guess there are people who snack on like hot peppers or whatever, but
1: which is ridiculous.
0: Yeah, this is ridiculous, bro. I was abbreviating.
1: Right.
2: We're so
0: trying
2: hip.
0: To make that a thing.
1: A lot of people don't realize that I know you hear that word around, but I started it way, way back.
0: Oh yeah.
1: Yeah.
0: That's just like, you know, I remember when we all invented putting chips in a sandwich? Like,
1: I love that.
0: Like, you invented that.
1: Especially a Pringle.
0: Like, in middle school or fifth grade, maybe.
1: Especially
0: right?
1: A Pringle.
2: What year was that?
0: I invented it in 1989. When did you invent it?
1: I was in the 70s.
2: Yeah, I was -2 in 1989, so I would say 1997.
0: Yeah, you probably invented that. You threw some Cape Cods in your ham and cheese.
2: No, that's...
1: Yeah, that is good.
2: Good crunch.
1: I would even do it with the peanut butter and jelly with Pringles way back in the 70s.
0: Wow, you were a pioneer.
1: I was probably six.
0: Well, Pringles were fancy.
1: Oh my God, they came in a can.
0: Yeah.
2: Why are you saying it like in past tense? It's not fancy anymore?
0: I'd say, I just think there are other fancy chips on the market.
2: What's the fanciest chip on the market right now?
1: The fanciest chip?
0: Like, at one point, Cape Cod, I'd say, was fancy.
1: I mean, yeah, but now there's just the chip market has just gone crazy.
0: Yeah, the chip aisle is absolutely crazy. I've noticed the chip aisle is longer than the cereal aisle.
1: You know what we're losing, though? You know what is going extinct, Nick, in the chip aisle?
0: What's that?
1: Wise. The Wise brand has slowly diminishing.
0: Yep.
1: You can't get, like I said, the old, you can get them still, but the section is very small. I couldn't even find them at Hannaford's.
0: Wise chips were like a dad chip. For a while, I think. Yeah, Wise chips were like the brand that my dad went.
1: So good. Right.
0: I was into Lay's, and then I moved on to, and I graduated to, Lay's is a mom chip. Wise is a dad chip. You're right, Kyle. Lay's is a mom chip.
1: Right.
0: Cape Cod was like a fancy uncle chip aunt chip for that.
2: Yeah, like a drunk uncle kind of chip. Well,
1: We have a call here. Good morning. You're on the air.
4: Hey, good morning. It's Heidi from the lovely West Side.
1: Oh, okay.
4: I was going to hook up there with Eric. I had made some nice banana bread. I was just wondering if he wanted a couple slices for his lettuce, tomato, radish, sprout.
2: Cucumbers.
4: Sandwich.
1: In butter.
4: Some nice banana bread, homemade with chocolate chips and walnuts.
0: Heidi, can I get a slice of that banana bread?
4: Mmm. Yeah. I'll be right there.
1: All right.
0: Come on down.
1: Thank you very much. All right.
2: The chocolate chip. I don't hate the chocolate chips.
1: All right, Heidi, thank you so much. All right.
0: What's the fanciest chip on the market?
1: I don't know, man. The fanciest? I don't know. Do you know? Would you say like a kettle, like one of those?
0: No.
1: It's definitely
2: just no.
0: I just shot that right down.
1: It's definitely not Humpty Dumpty.
0: No.
2: Are Doritos too? Are those two?
1: Let's
2: like,
1: ask. You know what?
2: Those are too
1: let's
2: young.
1: Get a Kyle. Let's get a snack expert on the line. Good let's morning, Ron.
2: Oh yes.
5: Yeah. Good morning. Whatever happened, I don't mean whatever happened, because I know what happened, but what a shame. We lost Granite State potato chip in Salem.
1: I remember, yeah.
2: What a shame.
5: And it was a good chip. My father used to go in there and frequently make stops, and it was a good chip.
1: Yeah, you take that drive to the border of Salem to go to that place and fill up your bucket. My grandmother used to fill up a giant pail.
5: Yeah, the pails. Yeah.
1: And then we'd have chips.
5: And then
1: forever.
5: You could always get the pistachios and everything else that they had there. But I forgot about the grandma chip.
1: Yeah. Now was that
2: chips for the whole family? Now.
1: Did you ever go to Granite State potato chips? And then you're like, oh, there's Bob Lou's. I got to go there and have a drink.
5: Well, when I was going to Granite State, I mean, I was younger, so I think they went out of business about 15 years ago. So
1: yeah.
5: No, I didn't. I'd go to Bob Lewis once in a blue moon, but it wasn't my to-go place.
1: How's your dad doing this morning?
5: He's just a nuisance. I wish I could tell you. He's just, last night was a, the cops were over there a couple of times. I said, look, just arrest him. Get him out of my hair. Cause he just keeps calling 911. Help, help, help. He's a,
1: right.
5: He's driving me nuts. So leave it at that.
1: Okay.
5: I got to go over there in a little while, keep track of things, but no matter what, I'm going to Hobnob tonight, even if I have to chain him in the basement.
1: Okay. You shouldn't say that, but okay. I understand.
0: Thanks for chiming in with the Granite State chip.
5: Yeah.
1: Do you like chips?
5: No, that was good stuff. My mother used to work there. It was funny. They'd say, you could eat as many chips as you want, but don't let us catch you eating the pistachios, because they had the workers on camera and stuff,
1: you know,
5: like that.
1: Oh, yeah, speaking of fancy chips, before we let you go, Ron, I'm going to tell you, Nick, it is a lot of people, a lot of restaurants, even here in town, downtown here, make their own potato chips, and that's very popular.
5: Mojo's.
1: Right. Yeah, Mojo's does. I know Bake does. Yeah. All right.
5: And Mojo's makes a really, really, really good chip. I mean, I wouldn't brag about it if it wasn't true.
1: Right. They're delicious, right?
0: They got the crunch.
2: Yeah, you wouldn't lie about chips, Ron.
5: Wicked crunch.
2: Wicked crunch. That's what we're looking for, baby.
1: All right.
0: Wicked crunch for your ham and cheese.
5: I could listen to him laugh all day long.
0: Who's that?
1: Oh, I think he's talking about you.
0: Oh, nice.
5: Yeah.
2: I got the smoker's laugh. It's not.
0: Yeah.
5: Right. I have a joyful laugh.
0: I got a joyful laugh, man. Well, Ron, thanks for listening. Thanks for your chip knowledge.
1: Yeah. Don't worry. Ron will be back. Don't worry, Nick.
0: I bet.
5: Oh, no. Be you know better than that. I won't. I promise.
1: No, you can. It's okay.
2: What do you mean? You get three calls a day.
5: I promise myself.
1: Well, if something comes up that you need to find out, just give us a call. You know we're here for you.
5: All right, I'll do that.
1: All right, Ron from Manchester.
0: Christine Martineau Bishop says, I love homemade chips.
2: There we go.
1: All right, let's find out what Carol thinks. We will be right back.
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8: From ManchesterInkling.com, here's Carol Robidoux.
1: All right. So exciting. Carol, good morning.
9: Good morning, Peter.
1: Oh, how are you, Carol?
9: I'm good. How are you?
1: Did I wake you up?
9: No. Why do I sound like I'm sleeping?
1: No, you sound like you're in the next room or something.
9: Oh.
0: Because she is.
1: You're coming in loud and clear. Is this one of those Peter White Day surprises?
9: No.
2: Is that today?
9: No, it's not. Sorry.
1: No.
9: That was a good surprise. That was good.
1: It was a good one.
9: Yeah.
1: You guys really snuck up on me.
9: You pulled that off pretty good.
1: Yeah, you did. So how are you? Good this morning? Feels good? Nick LaValle is here.
9: I know. Hi, Nick.
0: Hey, Carol. You're my favorite chip. You're my favorite fancy chip.
9: Yeah, I'm pretty fancy sometimes.
1: What's the most exotic chip, Carol, you ever ate?
9: The most exotic chip?
1: Or just fancy, you know.
2: No, stick with exotic.
9: Not homemade, but I mean, there were those ones that were like crab flavored or something.
2: Whoa.
9: Like crab seasonings or something.
0: Oh, right. Yeah.
1: Yeah.
9: Yeah. I guess that. I mean, that's
1: I think those are made by Utz.
0: Is it Utz or Utz?
1: I don't know what it is. I say Utz.
0: Utz. Grab a bag of Utz.
9: Yeah. I guess I'm not a big chip fiend in or connoisseur might be the better way to put it, but
1: never put chips between a sandwich. Yeah. On a sandwich,
0: I invented
9: there
0: that.
9: Was a place that remember
1: Ridic.
9: It was on Somerville, and it was a Jane and the Beanstalk, I think it was called.
1: Ooh, yeah.
9: They had you get a bag of chips with your order when you would go there sometimes, and they got chips from some place. I have no idea the brand or anything, but it was probably relatively local place or something, but all the chips were different, like very unusual flavors. And that was kind of fun because you could pick.
1: Right.
9: And I have no memory of what kinds they had, but I remember it was a specific brand I'd never heard of. And it was kind of delightful to pick up a bag of chips that you'd never had before and try them out.
1: So I almost feel like now you have me going here. I mean, my mind is going, thinking all the time. we're going to get some chips here sometime, Nick.
0: Yeah.
1: Okay? And we'll put them behind there. And so, so chip buffet. We're not,
2: just crunch it on the radio.
1: No, no, we're going to, someone's going to put a couple of chips on a little plate for us. And we have to guess the brand and the flavor of chip.
0: I love it. I want to be here that day.
1: I'll play this morning.
2: Is this a blindfold taste test? Is that what we're doing?
1: I don't know.
0: Think we should be able to see the, now we're setting protocols and rules here.
1: Right.
2: Well, as the chip connoisseur, I think we should do a blindfold taste test.
0: I say visual. Well, I think it should be a visual. I think we should talk about the texture. We could be able to talk about the texture and everything.
1: Let's go to the official judges. Good morning. You're on the air.
10: Hey, senor. I come you are not talking about the Doritos.
1: We love Doritos.
10: That is the best chip in the world. It is an elegant chip, senor.
1: That's a whole different category, though. Those are tortilla chips.
0: Yeah, we were talking potato chips there, buddy.
2: Yeah, this is unorthodox.
0: No disrespect. No, this isn't a racial thing.
2: No, it's not. We're not trying to get ethnic. Tips, no. We waited till like 9 o'clock last night for you.
10: What, are you a cucamonga? Are you kidding me right now? Your Dorito chip is the best in the dip.
1: Right. It is good. Do you prefer Cool Ranch?
2: Yes.
0: Or nacho cheese?
10: Ay, caramba. You are a crazy bunch of people.
1: Oh,
0: Cool Ranch is the way to go.
1: Thank you,
2: Blue
1: sir.
2: Blue is best. That's just scientifically proven. Blue is best.
1: That guy likes Doritos.
0: Yeah. Everyone's gone through a Cool Ranch Dorito Mountain Dew phase.
2: And that's an ugly
1: I don't think
2: face.
1: I have. Okay. I remember when
0: Cool
1: Ranch Doritos came out. They came out in the 80s. They weren't out. The other Doritos were out for many years before.
0: I was there for
1: these
0: the
1: are back in the days when Doritos were sharp.
0: Yes.
2: You got to be careful.
1: Not anymore. Because
2: they dulled them down?
1: Yeah, they dulled down the edges so you don't cut your mouth.
0: They did. This is true.
1: That's a true story.
2: Millennials.
0: Yeah, Jay Leno had a commercial, a Doritos commercial, and I remember that one vividly, where he was eating Cool Ranch Doritos when I think they were new.
1: All right.
0: Yeah.
1: Very cool.
0: Steady diet of Cool Ranch Doritos and Mountain Dew. That's puberty.
2: Yep.
1: All right.
2: You're going to learn the hard way, I guess.
1: And here is Ron with the news. Good morning.
11: Yeah, that didn't take long. Hey, wasn't there a time where some potato chip manufacturer was making it with like an artificial fat? It wasn't a real fat. It was artificial fat.
0: That was baked Lay's.
1: Oh, yeah.
2: Yeah, fake fat.
11: And
2: fake
11: fat. People were eating it and it was like, turning your stomach. I mean, it might have tasted like a chip, but I guess it was making you
1: Bloody stools.
0: Yeah. Yeah, you'd be doing the green apple quick step right to the bathroom.
1: Right, Carol?
9: Right, Peter.
11: Okay, I forgot Carol was still on. I'm going to give her time. And real quick, before we go, with the chips, I love cracked pepper. I love jalapeno. The Cool Ranch was cool. And dip, onion dip. Way to go.
1: All right.
0: He likes the cracked pepper.
1: Thank you, Ron.
2: Thank you so much, Ron.
0: Ron loves the cracked pepper chip, bro.
1: No,
0: dude, I like cracked pepper chips, jalapeno chips, and I like the dips, bro. Dude, he is like, he knows what's up. That's an uncle who knows his chips.
2: Ron's the coolest chip eater in the game.
0: He ain't buying the, hey, look, I like the cracked pepper chips from Cape Cod. I ain't buying the Wise chips like my brother. I'm the uncle, baby.
2: Yeah, he's a jabroni.
0: Uncle Ron bringing over cracked pepper and onion dip.
1: Good morning. You're on the air.
12: Jumpin' Jack Cheese Doritos.
1: All right. You got it. Thank you.
0: That guy knows what chip he likes.
2: Jumpin' In and out. Jack.
1: You know what's a good dip now though? And I just started this avocado salsa.
2: I'm not an avocado guy.
1: Yeah, the Tostitos brand thing. It is delicious.
0: Yeah, I don't like to mix my salsa with
1: guac. Hey, listen, avocado is a superfood. Not
0: I
1: like
0: love
1: the radish.
0: Avocado. I eat a few a week. Keeps me regular, if you know what I'm talking about.
2: The problem with avocados is they're only ripe for 2 hours.
0: Yes.
2: And then they're mush.
0: I probably buy three, and I'm lucky if I get through two.
2: You gotta squeeze it, feel it out.
0: Absolutely.
2: You gotta feel it out.
1: All right, let's find out. We got a bunch of stuff going on in the news this morning as far as, Carol, you were hot on that story of the underground club in back of the old Arthur's Fruit.
2: Oh, I saw that.
9: Yeah, it's quite a story. And I have to give all the credit to Jeff Hastings, who runs the Manchester Information Facebook page. He didn't get any credit on WMUR, but they picked up his story and ran with it. He gave us his story, which we do run his stuff, but he's out and about and very much, you know, as everybody knows, he's where the news, the crime news is happening. And somebody tipped him off and said, you know, hey, this thing's happening. So he did his due diligence and put out, you know, a lot of feelers on that one and put together the whole story. It wasn't announced. You know, they raided this place and shut it down, but there was no announcement or anything like that. So it was sort of quietly came and went. So he, you know, I just feel like it's important to give credit because it's kind of an example of the fact that there's always things going on in the city and we become aware of certain things because we're told what's happening.
1: But, a lot of people count on Manchester Information also.
9: Yeah, he does a great job with
1: Jeff Hastings, everybody. Exactly. Give him a shout out. Yeah. Very good. Does a great job with that.
9: Yeah, so
0: what's the story?
9: The story is that it came to light that there was, you know, now this building where the down the block corner store is was a club in the past. We have some photos of an area that it looks like your neighbor's basement or something, you know, like there's a weird tile floor and kind of thrown together structures and stuff, but it's a big open space. And I guess they decided to utilize it. Someone decided to utilize it as a club, like a secret after hours club from like 2 a.m. till whatever the wee hours, 6 o'clock. So people would go in there. And according to what they figured out, you know, maybe sometimes up to 200 people would cram in there and just party. And then leave. But there was only one way in, one way out. I mean, there were so many code violations in terms of when you have a place like that where people come, there's a lot of safety things. Sprinklers would be good.
2: Yep. Huge.
9: a couple of exits just in case of fire or whatever. And sort of just making sure people are safe and doing what they're supposed to be doing in a public space. So this was
1: what was going on in that club,
0: Carol? What was your experience in the club between 2 and 6 a.m.
9: Oh boy, best times of my life,
0: shaking that booty to some Prince songs.
9: Oh yeah, you know it.
1: I was over at City Limits.
2: Ooh, make my day, make my day.
1: That's right. You should have been around in my you should have been around in my dancing days, Carol.
2: My dance.
9: I would have appreciated your dancing days. We went out and
1: dancing.
9: That's
1: right. I was 6'4". I look good out there.
2: nice brag there.
0: 6'4" wide.
1: Yeah, 6'4" and very lanky. Ooh. Yeah. All right. Well, get your booty on the floor tonight, Carol.
2: Make my day.
9: Every night. Dancing is good for the soul. Everybody should be dancing.
1: Yeah. The Bee Gees said that.
9: Mm-hmm. Yeah. We should be dancing. Yeah. So that was kind of an unexpected story. But, and who knows? Maybe there's a million of these places. I don't know.
1: Ray Brewer was out there this morning covering the story.
9: Who was?
1: Ray Brewer.
0: Man.
1: Remember that time we were at the Dairy Field, Carol, when we saw Ray Brewer?
0: I thought they only put Ray Brewer in snowstorms.
1: No, or underground clubs.
2: Yeah, I guess very diverse, very diverse.
1: Apparently.
0: You know Ray Brewer was partying down there.
2: So is this like kind of like a speakeasy or something? Like just like it's like a hidden door or something?
1: Right. That. How do we not know about this, Kyle?
2: I was never invited.
1: Yeah.
9: Right. Yeah. I guess you could call it that, you know, and the term speakeasy, of course, nowadays here anyway in the city is understood to be a place, you know, like the 815 or the new flight center, in that there's, you know, like a secret handshake to get in or something,
1: right?
9: That you know they don't advertise that it exists, but it's a nod to speakeasies. A speakeasy would be more like this, something that's unsanctioned.
2: Yeah, you got to know a guy. Yeah, you got to know a guy.
9: Yeah, gotta know a guy.
1: According to one of our top cops, Joe Friday, he says these places are everywhere.
9: Yeah, that's what I'm saying. It's like, if there's one, there's got to be more. And I think it's just so. And they, you know, they chose, according to what the fire department said, they chose not to go in and raid it when it was full of people because, you know, then you have
1: chaos.
2: Yeah, panic.
9: Panic and things can go sideways. So they waited until they knew it wasn't occupied and then they just kind of did their thing. But yeah, it's one of those stories that wakes you up a little bit, you know.
1: And now that place, the corner store there used to be Arthur's Fruit. And
9: how long ago is that?
1: Oh, we're going back. Arthur probably lived until the 80s, I would say, and then it was still Arthur's Fruit for a while. Now, when I was a little boy, my mom would walk me down in the summertime, whatever, because that was we'd get something downtown or whatever. And on the way back, I could stop and get a comic book or a couple comic books. And Arthur was just this old, you know, for me, he seemed like he was very old. You know, he probably had been doing that for many, many years. But yeah, it was one of those, I don't know, one of those good memories, you know, of going to a corner store. Arthur's Fruit. I don't even know what his last name was.
2: You get an apple and a comic.
0: His last name was Fruit. His name was Arthur Fruit.
1: Right. Yeah. Right. But I think a lot of people would remember that, Arthur's Fruit.
0: You would grab a comic book, maybe a candy bar, bag of potato chips.
1: The Sacred Heart Hospital used to be across the street, so you probably got a lot of traffic back then. I don't know what kind of traffic it gets now, but obviously in the back, there's an underground club.
0: Yeah.
1: Right, Carol?
0: I think it's kind of cool. To be honest, an underground club makes Manchester feel more like the city.
2: Yeah, we're hip.
1: Right.
2: We made it, baby.
9: Yeah.
0: Carol, did you listen to that part of the show? Did you hear my debate about if Manchester's the city?
9: If Manchester's the city? Yeah, I think in the context of the way you explained it was...
1: Are you coming into the city today, Carol?
9: yeah, see, I wouldn't... If I was talking to somebody, if I'm in the city, because I live here, and I'm talking to somebody about it, I might say, you know, I'm going downtown today or something because
1: when
9: I'm
1: you leave
9: up
1: the
9: on
1: house,
9: the hill.
1: When you don't, when you leave the house, you don't say, "Well, I'm driving into the city."
9: Yeah, no, I talk about the city in the broader sense when I'm you know, talking about our city, the city, like in a story or something. I'll use the terminology the city, but having been to big cities and knowing that, you know, I wouldn't use that with someone. Like if you called me and said, "Hey, what are you doing today?" I wouldn't say, "I'm going to go to the city." I'm going to be in the city. Right. I am in the city. I live here.
0: Yeah. Now, if you were going to the underground club, you'd say, "I'm going into the city." Yeah.
1: Pump up the jam.
9: Bring I'm going to pump up the jam.
0: Yeah, put that on. Technotronic.
1: Good stuff.
0: Yeah. It's a good jam.
9: But I think there are people. Did this person live in Manchester and said that?
0: They used to. They don't anymore.
1: Oh.
0: They live in a town outside
9: That's what I was going to say. So to people outside of Manchester, it is the city, and that has a lot of connotation to it from people who choose or just happen to live outside of the city limits. It is the big city.
2: Yeah, when you're coming out of the sticks, this is the city.
0: I guess they live in the sticks.
2: The sticks. Is that appropriate? Yeah,
9: The sticks, you know, it's appropriate, but I wouldn't call like Bedford the stick.
0: No.
2: No, don't.
9: You know, I might call Auburn or Candia the sticks, maybe, but, you know, I don't know.
1: I don't know. Yeah, but those are just like suburbs of Manchester.
0: How far do you have to live outside of Manchester to start referring to Manchester as the city?
1: I don't think there is any. Yeah, I don't know.
9: No, it's just a destination, really, like the big city, the city, the city limits.
0: I wish Manchester could be referred to as the city. But we don't even have a movie theater here. You know what I mean? We don't have a proper movie theater. And if someone says, we have Chunky's, look, Chunky's Cinema Pub, no disrespect to local business, but it's neither a movie theater nor a pub.
2: It's just a place.
1: It's a place
0: with a lot going on.
1: It's a place that you sit down with people you don't know and have snacks and watch a movie together.
2: I do enjoy the booze at the theater.
1: Well, you know what I mean? If you're sitting at a table and there's only like two of you or one of you, or if you go by yourself, you have to sit with other people.
0: Yeah.
2: Do you go by yourself? I've never gone by myself.
1: I did when I was younger.
0: Yeah. I go to movies by myself. I do everything by myself.
1: You go out of the city for a movie?
0: I go. And someone would say, "Oh, we have Regal." It's like, that's in Hooksett, close enough. Right. Manchester city limits.
1: What are we going to do about it?
0: Doesn't have a movie theater. Let's open an underground movie theater under Arthur's Fruit.
1: Right.
2: We only sell chips, though.
1: Yeah, but I'll tell you, go over to Temple Food Mart once in a while. They play movies in the parking lot there. Over on the corner of Caliph Road.
0: Where's that?
2: Call that a drive-in.
1: Yeah, pretty cool. But I think it's really invite only. But I'm just, this is a little. This
2: everything's
1: is,
2: invite yeah. only.
1: Well, I don't want to say. I don't want to invite everyone because I don't know when he's doing. I don't know when he's doing it next. But it is pretty cool.
0: Who's this? Who's this?
1: Our friend Mark at the Temple Food Mart.
2: You know Mark?
0: Sure.
1: Yeah. No, here's the guy. A great story. I've told the story about Temple Food Mart many times. But Temple Food Mart was his dad's store, and it was one of those neighborhood stores that he kind of brought back from virtual. So sometime if you're ever in the neighborhood over there, stop by there because he is working, and it's a really cool place. There's some history of the store there. He brings back the, like, I guess, you know, the real magic of a corner store.
0: What's the location of Temple Food Mart?
1: Temple Food Mart would be Caliph Road and Baker Street, I believe. As you're on Elm Street, and then you go up, and you know how you take a right on Caliph Road to go over to Brown Ave or the cemetery?
2: Yeah, we know, Peter. We know.
1: All right.
0: Okay. I'll Google map it. I'll try to find my way around the city.
1: Go visit him. Mike Doyle has gone there now since I told him. But he's a great guy. And once in a while,
0: and he plays movies in the back.
1: I don't want to get him in trouble because before you know it, the cops will be shutting him down for an underground movie theater. No, it's not. It's okay. Just something. You know what I mean? You know how you did in your backyard?
0: Yeah, I put movies on the back.
1: Yeah,
0: I've also done comedy shows in my basement. Don't bust me, Carol.
1: That's
2: you just busted yourself.
0: I don't do
2: buddy.
0: It anymore. But
1: Carol's still with us. Carol, you ready for trivia today?
9: Ready as I can be.
1: No, I won last week.
2: I don't know if anyone told
9: I know
2: you that.
9: Did.
1: And Maddie's not here yet.
2: I did Nick, win once too, though. Just for the
1: you
2: record.
1: Won once, yeah. And then Nick's here. Nick's no slouch.
2: No.
1: When it comes to trivia,
2: and he's awake today.
0: I'm alive. I'm back on the sauce.
1: Right,
0: caffeine, not right. booze. Just drink.
2: You
0: caffeine.
2: Can mix both. The best of both worlds.
0: I gave up caffeine for 6 weeks. Couldn't do it. I've given up alcohol for 5 years, 8 months, and some odd days.
2: Nice.
0: I only could give up caffeine for 6 weeks. I'm weak.
2: Actually, caffeine is like one of the hardest things to quit.
0: Yes.
2: Actually,
0: I'm powerless to caffeine.
1: Really,
0: I can't get off of it.
1: All right, we'll try to get off of it.
0: I can't.
1: You should see somebody.
0: I can't.
1: Hey, Carol, I want to remind you today, we're going to be over at the Hop Knot, or Matt Connerton Unleashed is going to be over there doing his show.
9: Oh, yeah. That sounds like fun, maybe. Yeah,
1: if you're downtown, pop in. I'm going to, I'll be over there.
2: I will be there as well.
1: I want to check it out.
2: Wait, what time is it again?
9: Yeah,
2: I'm sorry.
9: See, there's what you said there. If you're downtown, I think that's.
1: That's right. If you come to the city today, if you come to the city today, come on over to the Hop Knot for Matt Connerton Unleashed in the afternoon.
0: Come on down to the city.
2: It's beautiful here.
9: We had a few more people sign up for the election, the upcoming elections. Not a whole lot of new people, but a few of note in Ward 3. The people's mayor is running for selectman.
1: Okay,
9: which he typically does. So I'm glad he hasn't given up his civic duty, which is great. Because those jobs are tough to fill. Nobody wants to take those election jobs, it seems. Mm. Well, that's false. There's plenty of people that love to do it, but I think it's harder and harder as people get, older and older, and where's right. the young generation moving in to take their places? So yeah, that's great.
1: So the people's mayor. He's not running. Five. He's not running for mayor this time.
9: No, he's not. No, he's not. Well, we don't know. It's open till the 23rd. He might decide to do that. He's done both. In Ward 5, we have a new alderman nominee, or what do you call it, candidate, Leslie Peterson, who I don't know her. I think it's a her. It's L-E-E, so I think that sounds like
2: that's
9: female
2: fun,
9: version. Ward 7, we have Chris Potter running for school board. And Ward 10, we have Gary Hamer, who signed up to be on the school board as well, a candidate for school board. So those are the highlights from yesterday's
0: I'm in
9: filing.
0: Ward 7. This would be Chris Potter's second time running. Mm-hmm. He came awfully close a couple years ago when he ran. I still got my Chris Potter sign in my mudroom, and I think I'll put it out on my lawn.
9: There you go. Yeah, I think sometimes it's just a matter of
2: recycling.
9: having Absolutely. That first run, it's rare that people come out of nowhere to win for mm-hmm. their first time, with the exception of maybe Tim Baines, who's excited.
1: You think Tim Baines is going to come out of the shadows? I don't know.
9: I don't think so. No, I just meant he won, you know, he ran and won first time he ran mm-hmm. For alderman. He didn't fail. But I think it's, you know, name recognition and people knowing that, you know, he had some notoriety already. You know what I mean? Mm-hmm. So we'll see how it goes. But no, I don't think he's going to run for mayor.
0: What's the deadline to sign up?
9: The 23rd at 5 p.m.
0: I hope that people are inspired to run for office and sign up by July 23rd, because if anything, the city needs some young blood. We need some fresh ideas. You have people who have served either as an alderman or on the school board for far too long. And, you know, the city has grown and
1: the city.
0: I said it.
2: The city.
0: The city has definitely grown, and I'd like to see some new faces and unique new voices sitting on our aldermen and school boards, for sure, and the other boards that are...
9: We could probably get somebody to run on the anti-underground club platform or something.
0: I'm sure that will be brought up. And the candidates that have announced their candidacy so far, you know, I see a lot of buzzwords like, you know, just crime in the city. And then someone said that we had a lackluster downtown, which I don't know what they mean by lackluster, but
2: we have underground clubs. How are we lackluster?
9: Yeah,
0: exactly. Yeah. Exactly. You know,
9: and you know what? And
1: that person needs to pump up the jam.
2: Thank you. Oh, not another one. That's Here we go. Downtown.
1: Sorry, Carol.
9: Wait for it. There it is.
1: Oh, boy.
13: It is Wednesday.
1: Hump day.
13: I'm feeling good.
2: I'm waking up now.
1: We're doing a trivia.
2: We're waking up.
1: Trivia stretch.
2: We're waking up.
1: And the jam is pumping. Look at the body jumping. All right, Carol. Back to Carol.
9: Boy, I like seeing those guys dance. That's great.
2: Eyes up here, Carol. Eyes up here.
0: I like giving the Facebook Live chat room some eye candy, ladies and some gents.
2: Hey,
0: you got
1: right.
0: it. I'll give it to you.
2: I'll give it to you. We got it.
0: Hell yeah. Yummy.
1: I got to get the scoreboard ready here.
9: Yeah, get the scoreboard ready. But I was just going to say that I think what Nick was saying about, you know, lackluster or whatever, like, we are still in recovery mode from a pandemic. We have to remind ourselves mm-hmm. that many businesses had to reorganize, pivot, whatever you want to call it, regroup. And I think we are getting back into the swing of everything, but there's still a lot of people who are operating with caution about reentry into society.
0: Yes.
9: And you know, I think people who got taken not by surprise, but, you know, financially, the financial hit of COVID, you know, people perhaps are being a little more conservative about how they spend their money or investing their money in a, you know, a lot of lively outdoor things. I mean, it's a risk in a way. A lot of organizations that had things planned for last year lost money on those endeavors because you sink a lot of money into planning an event or a concert or whatever. So, I mean, I think it's just fair to say that, you know, we're slowly getting back to life. And I think our city does the best job it can right now, but blaming crime, making things like crime and all that, like a political issue in a city like Manchester, where there's been many ups and downs with
0: yes.
9: crime, and that's a societal issue. And anybody who wants to put all that on the shoulders of an elected official isn't really seeing the big picture, that a community still has to do its part too.
0: Carol, that's something right. something on my mind lately is, you know, if there's crime in the city, it's, you have to ask yourself, why is the crime happening? You know what I'm saying? So why is the crime happening? I think in a lot of cases, you know, it's like, well, how are people spending their time?
1: Underground
0: or,
1: clubs.
0: Or is there time, is there not things to spend your time on? So I think that you know, if someone's saying that there's lackluster downtown and a lot of crime, it's like, okay, so maybe if we enhance the quality of life through things to do, perhaps maybe that will decrease crime.
1: Absolutely.
14: Well, yeah.
1: Well, hold on, Carol. Okay. Oh. No, we just got Bill on the phone. That's all. I got to, you know how busy a guy he is. I just don't want to keep him waiting too long. But we can continue. Yeah. I mean, continue the conversation.
9: I was just going to say that, you know, what we talked about yesterday with the Electric Avenue opening again next weekend, God willing, it's like, you know, that's a place where you can go play some games, have some fun, do something active, regardless of the weather.
1: Looking for staff members. They're hiring.
9: Yeah. So it's like more of that, please. You know, more places where, you know, when I walked by the Muse paint bar the other night, you know, it was pretty packed. Like, that was heartwarming to see a bunch of people with no art talent whatsoever.
2: They're learning, Carol. Leave them alone.
9: No, I know.
1: You're keeping Bill waiting.
0: They're on Tinder dates, Carol.
1: That's right.
9: And the beautiful thing there, though, is that anybody can, you know, whether it's good or bad, it's just therapeutic in some ways and unlocks a part of your brain to put a brush to paint and, you know, pull it across a canvas. And if people did more of that, sometimes maybe they would find their hidden talents.
0: Carol, we got
1: Bill on the phone. I was trying to ask
0: Carol out to go painting with me, Peter.
1: Sorry.
0: Jeez Louise.
2: Missed opportunity.
0: Carol, hit me up in my DMs.
1: Sorry. Pump up the jam.
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15: 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Good morning, Manchester.
1: I had to shut it down for our special guest this morning. All right, everybody. Let's get linked up with Bill Cini. We have Bill Cini's trivia here this morning. It's our favorite part of the week, or one of them anyway. Good morning, Bill.
16: Hey, good morning, everybody. How's everybody doing?
1: Well, I don't know how we're doing. I just had to cut Carol off, because doesn't she go on and on sometimes?
9: Wow.
0: Yeah,
9: says one of the best talkers in America.
1: No, I don't know.
2: In America?
0: Right. Peter's getting a little testy. I think he was upset because Kyle and I, just our dance moves are just too hot.
1: No.
2: I switched chairs. Is that allowed?
1: Yeah, go ahead. I have to fix everything now.
2: Yeah, no. What are we paying you for?
1: Right. Oh, no, I'm not getting paid. I'm just... All right. Bill, I think we're ready to go. Maddie is not here.
2: Yeah, that's. No. I took the chair.
1: All right.
2: No, you don't. Yeah, all right, you put the camera on.
16: The chip discussion, I just wanted to chime in with my favorite chip, Cape Cod Spicy Jalapeno.
0: Yeah, that's a good chip. Right. That's definitely an uncle chip.
1: Right.
0: But you're a dad. You're a dad eating uncle chips. That's pretty cool.
1: Right.
2: Dads can also be uncles, though.
0: That's true. Bill, are you an uncle? I know you have a child. You have you and Allie have a child.
1: Two.
0: Probably not a baby. Yeah, two. Are you an uncle as well, Bill?
16: I am an uncle twice over.
0: Wow. Ooh, twice over. He's Uncle Dad. Look at that.
1: Uncle Bill. Everybody's got an Uncle Bill.
2: I have a Dad Bill, but...
1: That's right.
16: If they're lucky.
1: That's right. That's true. All right. We might as well just get it flying here. Are you ready to go? I'm excited.
2: Let's dive in.
1: I'm as excited as Tim Baines.
9: That's impossible.
1: I know. I am. Trust me, Carol. I didn't mean you went on and on. That was a joke. I didn't want to hurt your feelings.
9: Oh.
1: Well, you're sensitive. No, you're sensitive. I don't want to.
9: Is that a fault? To be
1: no, it's not. No,
2: it's okay. It's okay to feel
1: not.
2: Feelings.
1: I just want. I didn't.
0: If Carol doesn't slide in my DMs to accept my invite to Muse Paint Bar, I'm gonna blame Peter for being testy.
2: You're gonna have to go through Jim first.
1: I'm not testy, and Bill's getting testy here. So.
2: Sorry, Bill. I'm sorry.
1: All right, Bill.
16: I actually have a pretty open schedule today, so I almost came down in person, but because I am eternally busy, I was running to Hannaford's just before I jumped on the call. I had to pick up some organic milk for the kids' cereal and some more coffee.
1: Oh, okay. All right.
16: So just as Nick was saying that he's addicted to caffeine, I was literally picking some up off the shelf.
1: Wow.
0: Awesome. I'm glad I can inspire your habit.
1: All right.
16: Yep. Welcome to K-Cup donut shop.
1: So have we heard from

0: know this one. What is the name of the volcano that, when it erupted so violently, it is thought to be the loudest sound in human history?
1: Ooh.
2: That's a tough one.
3: I only know a couple volcanoes, but I think I got
1: right.
3: this one.
1: I got it right. Okay. I don't know. Yeah.
3: I get there's two. There's two.
1: Right. Uncanunic over here in New Boston. And yeah.
3: And the other one.
1: You know what uncanunic means, Carol, don't you?
4: Does it mean beautiful lady breasts?
1: That's right. It does.
2: It does.
1: It actually does.
2: It means two breasts.
1: Yes.
3: Both beautiful, though.
2: Yeah.
1: One bigger than the other. All right.
2: Can you repeat that question again, Bill?
0: Love to. What is the name of the volcano that, when it erupted so violently, it is thought to be the loudest sound in human history?
3: Of all the sounds ever made.
1: Yes, the loudest sound ever. The loudest sound ever. I'm locked in.
3: I think I'm locked in.
1: Carol, you locked in?
4: Oh, I have no idea. Yeah, I'm locked in.
1: All right, Carol, what do you say?
4: The only volcano I could even think of was, like, I don't know if Vesuvius was a volcano. That's just a mountain, but I'll just say Mount St. Helens because that's the only one I remember. I'm not big on volcano trivia, sorry.
1: Okay, that's all right, Carol. Let's go over to Kyle Clayton.
3: My spelling is atrocious.
1: That's all right. It doesn't matter. What
3: but
1: do you
3: I
1: say?
3: Have, I have Vesuvius.
1: Vesuvius. Okay. Maddie, what do you say? Oh, Matt's not here. Let's go over to... what do you say?
2: Vesuvius.
1: Okay, Vesuvius. I also wrote Vesuvius. So, Bill, what do we have? Did we get everybody?
3: This is the team.
0: Nick playing?
2: Yeah, I said Vesuvius, Bill.
1: Vesuvius, yes.
3: Focus, Bill. Focus.
0: Looks like I'm getting on the board first.
3: Oh,
0: the correct
3: Pompeii.
0: Mountain or volcano in question is called Krakatoa.
1: Oh, yeah.
2: Geez. That was my second guess.
3: No, I was going to say...
1: All right, Bill gets 1 point. If Bill gets five, he beats us. So he wins. He can get on the board here.
0: That's never happened.
1: No, never but won. You've come close.
3: Yeah, you've gotten three, at least three, yeah.
1: Yeah, you stumped us three times.
0: I was researching a little Krakatoa, just kind of fact-checking the question, and they have recorded, like, historical records written down of people hearing the eruption 3,000 miles away.
1: Really? Wow.
3: That's a bang.
1: That is.
0: All right, next question. When shooting an arrow from a bow, that's the simple bow and arrow. However, when firing a similar-looking projectile from a crossbow, what is the term for the launched object?
1: Ooh,
3: locked in.
1: Hey, take it easy, Kyle.
3: I play a lot of video games. We use a lot of crossbows.
0: Excuse me. When shooting an arrow from a bow, that's a simple bow and arrow. However, when firing a similar-looking projectile from a crossbow, the projectile is known as a what?
1: Son of a gun.
3: You feel me looking at you, Peter?
1: I'm sweating here. All right. It's called something. All right, Carol, what are you locked in?
4: No, I mean, I feel like you have to be a LARPer or something to know these things. Crossbow, who knows? I am going to say a crossbow and a shiv.
1: A shiv.
3: The famous, like a prison Carol here now.
1: The famous shiv.
4: I know. How about a shank? I don't know. Whatever.
1: A shank. A shank on a Wednesday morning. Okay, Carol, what do you say? Kyle Clayton from Manchester.
3: I have a bolt.
1: A bolt.
2: I also have a bolt.
1: You have a bolt. I have dart. So,
2: dart.
1: Nick, let's see what we have here. What is the answer, Bill?
0: The correct answer is a bolt.
1: Ooh, a bolt.
4: Wow. He must be LARPers. That's all I did.
3: I did do some LARPing, actually. I'm not proud of it.
1: All right. Nick and Kyle are on the board with one. And here we go.
4: Come on, Peter.
1: Next question.
3: And can you not shut me down when I know it right away?
1: Well, you don't have to say it like that,
3: though. Can I be confident in myself?
1: No, but you can be confident, but this is what you did. You said...
3: It's a mental defense.
1: Locked in, and you looked at me and threw that right at me.
3: Yeah, and look what happened.
1: All right. I'm ready to move on.
0: I hope, Carol, this is in your wheelhouse because it is kind of like an English

0: language question.
1: No problem.
0: Here's your question. Oh. Words that sound like what they are describing have a word to describe those types of words. Words like slam, splash, and bam are all examples of what?
2: This is the hardest spelling word of
3: can
2: all
3: you
2: time.
3: Can you say it again? Sorry. I'm sorry.
0: Yes, words that sound like what they are describing have a word to describe those types of words. Words like slam, splash, and bam are all examples of what?
1: I might know this one, actually. I hate to say it. I might be wrong.
3: All right. All right. Jeez.
2: I did give you a little hint. You're welcome.
3: You know this one?
2: I went to college online for a month for English, so yes, Peter, I know this one.
3: Oh, man, you are very... you sit in that... When you sit in that chair, you are more confident, I think.
2: I'm just exuding.
4: Oh, right. I don't even know how to pronounce it. Like, I forget.
2: Stop giving him hints.
3: I don't know. All right, let's go over to Carol. What do you say?
1: I say... Onomatopoeia.
3: Ah, jeez. Okay.
2: Onomatopoeia.
3: You did say
4: onomatopoeia.
3: That.
4: Damn.
2: Onomatopoeia. I don't know how to spell it. It's atrocious.
4: Onomatopoeia. Onomatopoeia.
3: I didn't know that. I didn't have anything. I really didn't. I had yeah, he got me with the slam bang, and I'm thinking of Batman and
4: right,
3: stuff. I went,
2: it's comic book stuff.
3: So, yeah. All right. So what do we have, Bill?
0: All the way around, onomatopoeia is the correct answer.
3: No, I didn't get it.
2: I got it.
0: Sorry, Peter.
3: I know, I didn't get it. I don't want to cheat. You know, people always say, oh, yeah.
4: Onomatopoeia.
3: Yeah.
4: That's my favorite
0: there is
4: flavor potato chip.
0: Right in the middle. So you probably didn't spell it right.
4: Onomatopoeia.
2: Definitely didn't spell it right. Not even close, but.
3: All right. I am ready.
0: I have one. The next question I feel is a little too easy.
1: Oh, good.
0: But I'm going to give it to you anyways.
3: Good.
0: This fictional character is known to be obsessed with killing Dracula, played once by Hugh Jackman on the silver screen. Name that fictional character.
3: Wait a second. Can you say it again? I'm sorry. I keep asking you.
0: This fictional character is known to be obsessed with killing Dracula. Played once by Hugh Jackman on the silver screen. Name this fictional character.
4: Oh.
3: All right.
1: I'm sure Nick and Kyle might know this, possibly even Peter, but me, no.
2: I'm locked in.
4: I'm locked in.
3: Locked in.
4: I'm locked in.
3: Locked in.
4: I'm locked in, baby.
3: Carol, what do you say?
1: I got nothing.
3: Come on, Carol.
2: You know this.
1: I got, you know.
3: All right.
1: Got nothing.
3: Let's go to Kyle.
2: I have Van Helsing.
3: Okay, Van Helsing.
4: I also have Van Helsing.
3: No, I don't have that.
4: I almost
3: I have Wolverine. Oh, that's funny, Kyle. That's so hilarious.
2: Hugh Jackman.
3: Jeez.
2: You know right. Him and Wolverine and Dracula fought was a.
3: But I don't know. Let's see what the answer really is.
0: The correct answer is Van Helsing.
4: Oh. Yeah.
3: Well, me and Carol down the tubes. So you guys get one.
2: It's so a battle.
3: This one's between Kyle and Nick. 3-3. Carol, you have one. Matt has zero. Sure. And I have zero.
1: Wow. You're tied with the guy that's not there.
3: Yeah. I'm tied with the guy that's not here, Bill.
1: Yeah, that's bad. It's real bad.
3: Watch the Phoenix rise, Carol.
0: All right, I think this is a tough trivia question, but it's kind of like Krakatoa. If you know it, you'll know it.
1: Yeah.
0: Here's your next question. Jalapenos are hot, but ghost peppers and Carolina Reapers are allegedly millions of times hotter when measured by what official spiciness scale?
4: I'm locked in, baby.
3: Calm
2: down. Also locked in. I'm a cook.
3: Okay, well, take it easy, guys. I have to think about this one here for a second. I'm gonna need some time here.
4: Hot and spicy, baby.
2: My favorite kind of chip. Spicy.
4: Spicy chips.
2: You were asking for the unit of measurement of heat, correct?
0: That's correct. And the name of the scale.
3: All right. Jeez. Okay. What do you, Carol, you locked in?
1: I think I'm locked in.
3: All right.
4: Locked and loaded, baby.
3: All right. What do you say, Carol?
1: Yeah, I mean, not only do I do a lot of cooking and watching cooking shows, but then there wasn't there that show where people would taste hot sauce. I'm going to say Scoville scale.
3: The Scoville scale?
1: Yeah.
3: All right. Kyle, what do you say?
2: I have Schofield.
3: The Schofield scale.
4: I have Scoville.
3: Scoville. And I have the ever popular spice meter.
1: There you go.
3: All right.
5: Awesome. Oh, no.
3: Yeah. All right, Bill. I don't know.
4: Bill would have to decide. I had Scoville unit.
2: No, I have a hard D. You're right.
3: All right. Let's see what
4: you had a hard D.
2: I have a hard D.
3: Let's see what the answer is, guys.
0: When measuring a spicy boy, you want to use the Scoville scale.
3: Scoville. All right.
2: This is Googleplex all over again.
3: So you are, does Kyle, doesn't get that, right?
0: I guess not.
1: He's so close.
2: Wait.
0: He's got that going for him.
3: It's official. Sorry, Kyle.
2: Oh, no.
3: All right.
2: Oh, no.
3: So Nick gets that one.
2: I started off so hot.
4: You did.
2: On the Schofield scale.
3: Carol, you got that too?
4: You were definitely several Scoville units deep.
2: Scoville.
3: Carol, did you get that too?
1: I did. I believe I did.
3: All right. You have 2 points now, Carol. Matt has zero. Kyle has 3. Nick has 4. Nick, and I have 0.
2: You take my desk.
1: Oh, boy. This is it.
2: You take my win.
3: Mm-hmm. This is a chance for Nick to take it all here on his first time playing.
4: Yep.
1: Wow.
2: That would be embarrassing for all parties.
3: Yeah. All right.
0: Not for me.
4: I guess you could say I'm the Tim Baines of trivia. Yeah.
3: You're excited.
4: I'm going to win first time out the gate, dog. Yum, yum. Let's do it, baby.
3: All right. Are we ready?
0: Potentially our last question, if Nick gets it right.
3: All right.
0: This is from geography. What is the name of the river that passes through Washington, D.C.?
3: Oh.
0: What is the name of the river that passes through our nation's capital?
3: The river that goes through the nation's capital. Okay.
1: I think I know this one because I was there.
4: I think I got it.
3: All right. Take it easy.
4: I think I'm locked in. I just wrote that one down real quick.
2: Yeah, it was a quick draw there.
3: All right.
5: Oh, God.
3: Okay.
4: But I think I might be wrong.
3: All right. I don't care if I get it right or wrong, but Carol, what do you say? You locked in?
1: Yes, I am. At one time I walked along the Potomac River with Granny D and I carried her flag.
3: That's right. Granny D.
1: She marched across the United States and she ended up in Washington, D.C. to protest whatever that was, campaign finance reform, or to encourage it. So, yeah,
3: that's right.
1: Potomac is my, I'm locked in with the Potomac River.
3: All right, Kyle, what do you say?
2: I didn't want to say Mississippi because it's the only river I know, so I wrote Missouri River.
3: No, you know the Merrimack River.
2: No, I'm not familiar.
3: Okay, let's let's go over to Nick.
4: I was going
3: to
4: say Sauhegan, but I put Delaware River.
3: Really? I also said Delaware River.
4: Yeah, I'm not a total idiot.
3: Wow. Okay.
2: I am.
3: We continue then. Nick did not get that right.
4: Yeah.
3: Carol, you got it right.
1: You don't know? Well, did Bill say so?
2: Yeah, you stop taking
3: Well, we don't know. I'm sorry. I just assume it's okay. I'm sorry, Bill. Go ahead.
0: The Delaware River, that's the one from the famous painting, but the Potomac is the one in Washington, D.C.
3: Okay.
4: That's what I was going. That's what I was going with. That's why.
1: Delaware and Washington. Yeah, got it.
4: Association. Well, I'm glad no one else here got it because I want this win.
3: That's right.
4: I want to be crowned the Tim Baines of trivia.
3: All right. I guess we're moving on.
5: Oh, jeez. All right.
0: All right. Here's your next question.
3: All right.
4: Give me something light, Bill.
2: Sports.
4: Uncle Nick needs a win.
0: In the TV series The Sopranos, what is the name of the strip club that Tony Soprano owned?
3: Oh.
2: never seen this.
3: Wow, these are tough today for me.
1: Yeah, Bill.
0: People are watching the Sopranos the way people used to watch The Office. It's back in fashion right now.
3: Yeah, yeah, I've heard that too.
4: Well, there's a prequel. There's like a
3: prequel coming
4: yeah.
3: up.
4: Yeah. And the what's the gentleman? The gentleman who played Tony Soprano.
3: Yeah, very good. All right,
0: is it Gandolfini's son or something?
4: Yes.
3: Oh, okay, that's pretty cool.
4: Yeah,
3: Gandolfini.
4: There's a New Hampshire reference in the Sopranos.
3: Oh, really?
4: Yes.
1: Oh, you guys are Soprano trivia nuts. I see.
3: I'm not.
2: I've never seen it.
4: More of a strip club nut. That's how I know the name of the strip club.
3: Yeah, yeah.
2: That's what I'm going with right now. Also, never been to a strip club. So,
3: really, let's go.
4: You haven't, Kyle?
2: No, I can barely afford my own girlfriend. I can't just be throwing money at another woman.
4: I've been to many, and the gentlemen that put themselves out there, they, you know, they're working what? Just as hard as anyone else.
3: Okay, I'm locked in. I'm locked in. Kyle and Carol, you locked in?
2: Sure.
3: All right, Nick, locked in? Okay.
4: Yeah, yeah, yeah.
3: Carol, do you know the strip club in The Sopranos?
1: No, I do not. I don't even have a guess.
3: Okay, let's go over to Kyle Clayton.
2: I've got the world-famous Jugs.
3: Jugs. Okay. Wait, you can't change it now.
2: Yeah, I know that. Yeah, this is not...
4: I know that. So I know the answer.
2: Red flag.
4: Because I wanted to win. So I knew the answer was bada bing.
3: Bada
4: but
3: bing.
4: But I also just wrote under here, which if I was just going to, you know, just try to be funny, if I wasn't, you know.
3: If you weren't winning.
2: I've never been more serious.
4: I was
2: going
4: to put underground at Arthur's, but the answer is bada bing. But I wanted to have that local reference in there. So.
3: Yeah. See, that's what I did. I just guessed because I didn't know the answer. I went with everyone's favorite strip club, Uncanoonix.
1: That's a good one, Peter.
3: Yes. But, okay, what
0: so
3: is
0: I
3: the
0: So I do
3: answer?
0: Have the correct answer, and it does sound like Nick got it right.
3: No way.
0: The correct answer is the bada bing.
3: No way. Nick, you win.
4: Yo, play my music, man. Play that pump up the jam.
3: Well, hold on a second here.
4: Yeah. Oh.
3: All right, it looks like Nick takes it on his first day here. Kyle, how do you feel?
2: Demoralized.
3: Yeah.
2: And now he's doing the dance.
4: What do you think of this, cop? What do you think of this dance?
2: I can't stop looking.
4: Look at me. Yeah.
3: All right.
4: We're having fun.
3: Let's go. Very good. Very good.
2: Nobody's having fun but you. Nobody's having fun but you.
3: And that is a big shout out to Bill today. Bill Cini's trivia. I think I'm getting this now. Mondays over at the Backyard Brewery.
0: No, today.
3: Oh, today. Monday's over at... No, it's not open on Tuesday. Why don't you just tell me when you're doing your trivia, Bill?
0: Okay, so you can catch trivia tonight. Wednesday night at 6 p.m. at Backyard Brewery. On a dreary day like today, I would make a reservation.
3: Okay.
0: Because sometimes last week or it was the week before, they had to turn people away. There were no tables left at Backyard Brewery for trivia.
3: Wow.
0: And I felt both good and bad about that.
4: Well, hey, if tomorrow night...
0: I'm at the Hop Knot Thursday nights at 7 p.m. And Tuesday night, if you get your weekend started early, I'm at Shopper's Pub at 7 p.m.
3: Okay.
4: If you go to see Bill at Backyard Brewery to do trivia tonight, and they're packed, there's comedy night, the Shaskeen Pub, doors 7:30, show 8 from the Tonight Show with Jimmy Fallon. Joyelle Nicole Johnson's the headliner tonight.
3: You guys both might get spillover from that underground club because it's not open anymore.
4: I hope so. I mean, the show's significantly earlier than the 2 a.m. party and that was happening down at Arthur's Dangling Fruit.
3: Right. Manch Vegas Brew Bus. What's going on with that, Bill?
0: The Manch Vegas Brew Bus is in full swing. We are almost fully booked for the entire summer. So if you're looking for our first open Saturday tour, you're booking out into September, which is amazing.
3: Wow. That's great. Congratulations.
0: We do have plenty of availability on Fridays, Thursdays, Fridays, and Sundays. If you want to do a Sunday trip, in fact, we're doing a Sunday trip. Hopefully this Sunday, we've teamed up with the Packy over on the west side, the craft beer store. And we're going to be taking a trip out to the Keene area, which is looking pretty sweet. My wife, Allie, actually has a gig coming up at the Rex.
3: Yeah.
0: July 24th.
3: Okay, and that's coming right up, too. Wow.
0: Yeah, we're looking forward to that. That's going to be an amazing show. It's her, Nick Phaneuf, and Charlie Chronopoulos They're all going to be singing their original songs and kind of describing, doing like a little bit of a, I guess, singer, songwriter look behind the process. How do they come up with their songs? What's their inspiration?
3: I love that.
0: And maybe even a little like Q&A from the audience.
3: Oh, I love that. I think that is that is great. And that's going to be at the Rex Theater. And I know your wife's probably listening. I'd love to have her in some morning in the next 10 days if she wants to come in and, you know, talk about the big night or whatever. Tell her she is welcome.
0: Oh, that would be awesome. Yeah, we should definitely line that up.
3: Yeah. Yeah, maybe on trivia night. So you stay home with the kids and do all that stuff. She'll come here and join us for trivia. And she can...
0: I like it.
3: All right, Bill. Well, listen, we appreciate you. Thank you very much.
0: Hey, good game, Tim.
4: Oh, thank you very much. I am now crowned the Tim Baines.
3: That's right.
4: Trivia.
3: Very good.
4: First win right out of the gate.
0: No higher honor.
2: Yeah, we
4: and now I'm going to disappear in the shadows indefinitely.
3: Goodbye. All right.
0: If you need me, I'll be at Arthur's.
3: All right. We'll see you later, Bill. Thank you very much.
4: 2 a.m.
3: All right. Bill Cini. Bill Cini's Trivia at Mad Vegas Brew Bus. All kinds of stuff going on there. Carol, wow. I feel like Nick just came in and took the wind out of our sails.
2: Yeah. My heart hurts.
1: Yeah.
3: Do your heart hurts?
2: Yeah.
3: Do you want me to call somebody?
2: I actually got a Maddie update if you're interested.
4: Probably,
3: I'd love to hear.
4: Your heart hurts probably just from the radishes.
3: Right. Heartburn, it's called.
2: Maddie said he slept in. He's watching Angels and Demons. What a thriller.
3: Right.
2: Hope you win today. So already,
3: it's all
2: just,
3: over
2: already
3: now.
2: Disappointed, Maddie.
3: Right.
2: But he's indulging in
3: I thought we were going to talk about getting some school supplies today for the Hope kids.
2: Or some Schofield supplies.
3: Right.
4: Scoville units.
2: Idiot.
3: Right.
2: Idiot. Googleplex. Schofield.
4: You know what it was? You
2: with
4: hit snooze.
2: With confidence.
4: You hit snooze.
3: You guys are snoozers, man. You guys are snoozers.
4: I was up. Full pot of coffee before 6:15. Yeah. I was up.
3: What did you say, Carol?
1: You snooze, you lose.
3: Oh. Right.
4: You got burnt.
3: Snoozer.
4: You got burnt by my muse state.
2: Salt right. In the wound.
3: Right. A snoozer loser.
2: That's maybe.
3: All right. So, Carol, what's going on?
4: Scoville burnt.
3: What are we going to do now?
1: I don't know. What can we do, Peter?
3: Yeah. Well,
1: study up, I guess, for the next trivia night.
3: Yeah.
1: Trivia morning.
3: You're
1: it's
3: absolutely
1: okay.
3: Right.
1: It's fun, whether you win or lose.
2: It's not fun. This isn't fun at all.
3: Yeah, I don't know. I'd rather win.
4: This is the first time I feel intelligent in my life. If that means anything, like
2: it
4: this
2: doesn't.
4: Is the
3: look
4: first
3: you,
4: time.
3: Yeah,
4: I
3: yeah.
4: Like,
2: look
3: know.
2: Around. Look around.
3: No. Don't get me wrong. We all know certain things. Like we all have a vast knowledge of stuff. You know, it's just a matter of getting that matched up with a question.
2: I know what onomatopoeia. I know that.
3: Right.
4: Onomatopoeia.
3: What kind of volcano was that he was talking about? I had never heard of that volcano. You?
2: I have.
3: Carol, you?
1: Krakatoa?
3: Yeah.
1: That one?
3: Yeah, that well. Yes.
2: Yeah, the one.
1: I've heard of Krakatoa, but it's like from history in a place where I can hardly remember why I would know Krakatoa.
2: Pompeii.
1: But I didn't think of it as a volcano. No, I don't know. Like, I don't know.
3: Yeah. I don't know either.
2: Yeah, I thought it was like a voodoo word or something. I didn't know what it meant.
3: All right, we're gonna take a little break. Are you gonna are you gonna hang out with us or you're good, Carol?
1: I don't think you need me any.
3: I don't need you to. We don't need you to babysit us this morning, is what you're saying.
1: I should probably go study up for next week. I don't know.
3: Nice try.
1: I'm off my game. Yeah. I mean, I can hang out a little while. It's up to you, Peter. It's your show.
3: Well, I'm going to tell you. I know, but I just want to tell you, I have a gift for you, and I'll send it out. It is the Technotronics Greatest Hits with, Pump Up the Jam and the hit song Move This.
4: Oh, put on Move This, man.
3: Hey, I'll try.
4: Was that in a Revlon commercial?
3: I don't know. It is now, right? Move this.
4: I was ready to launch and do a dance.
3: Right. Well, I don't know.
4: Look at this.
3: I know. I understand.
4: I was ready to launch into a dance. My ready to dance stance is when I push back from
3: dance,
4: the desk. I spread wide.
2: It was very
4: like a sophomore at senior prom. I spread.
3: All right. We are going to be right back. Carol, we thank you very much. We will cut you loose.
1: Okay. All right.
2: On that note.
1: Well,
3: all right.
1: Great seeing you guys.
3: Thank you very much, Carol. We'll talk to you next week or today at the Hop Knot.
2: Love you, Carol.
1: Yep. Yeah, right. Love you guys too. Bye.
3: All right, boy. She couldn't wait to get out of here.
4: Look, I was ready to.
2: Yeah, he.
3: She couldn't wait.
2: He was backing out before you even finished.
4: I was mystical. She couldn't wait to get out of here.
3: All right, Carol Robidoux, Manchester Ink Link, where everything in Manchester connects. You can find out what's going on around town at manchesterinklink.com. Andy will be back tomorrow. So we're going to take a quick little break. We're going to come back, and we are going to move this.
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7: 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It's the morning show.
8: Morning, Manchester. Here's Peter White.
3: All right, we are back here on this Wednesday morning. It's rainy out today. We got some weather this afternoon. Thunderstorms. It's going to be hot, humid. At least a little warmer than it was. It's not as raw out there, but it is. You feeling good, Nick? Yeah.
4: Dude, I had a pot of coffee before 6:15 a.m.
3: You did.
4: And then I brought the extra one in. I brought my bonus cup in.
2: Ooh. Bonus cup.
4: I am high on caffeine, man.
3: Yeah, you sure are.
4: I haven't even cracked my seltzer yet.
2: Really? I've seen that. It's holding up your phone. And I was actually wondering about that. It's an AHA seltzer.
3: How do you think it went with Carol today? Should we?
2: Are we grading Carol?
3: No. I mean, should we call her back? Do you think she wanted to stay?
4: Carol's a 10 out of 10. She's
2: actually,
4: great.
2: No, call Jim. Call Jim.
3: Well, let's see. We got somebody. Okay, perfect. Good morning. You're on the air.
9: Hey, good morning, Peter. It's Bob Freitas calling.
3: Hey, Bob. What's going down?
9: Hello. Good morning, Nick. Good morning, Carl.
4: Good morning, Bob.
2: Good morning.
3: How are you this morning?
9: I'm doing good. Hey, Pete, I wanted to talk to Nick, and I'm curious if he can do a Judge Judy action figure for me.
3: Ooh, oh, wow. That's, wow.
4: Yeah, if for those that aren't in the know, you can follow me on Instagram at Wicked Joyful. Go to wickedjoyful.com. Check out my custom action figures, my other artwork.
3: Wow.
4: Yeah, I might be able to make that happen, Bob.
3: Right. Bob is the reason we have the Mr. I Buy and Sell Everything. So maybe we can make it. Yeah.
4: Do you have any other Manchester artifacts? Let's do a little trade.
2: I don't think that's untradeable.
9: You know what? I could probably find something, Nick, if you're really looking for something. I've got connections.
4: Yeah. Bob, DM me at Instagram. I'm at Wicked Joy. I am Instagram.
3: Hey, Bob.
4: No, Wicked Joy. Go to wickedjoyful.com. Find my...
3: Bob, do you have the old Arthur's Fruit sign?
9: No, I don't. I think when we were in high school, we used to go there and buy beer there because you never checked IDs there.
3: Yeah,
9: no,
3: good memories. So he was older
4: good
3: then.
4: Memories, but really city living.
3: How long was Arthur there though? It was the early '80s, I believe.
9: Oh, I think it was even before that, Pete.
3: Oh, okay, all right, but because he was a very.
9: I may be wrong, but I thought he's been there forever. You
3: right?
9: Know?
3: Is he still over there?
10: I'm sure he's probably long gone, right?
3: Right, I would assume so.
2: But you never know.
3: Arthur is probably 125. Right. Because he was old when I was a kid, though. Like, he was, that's all.
10: He was. That's
3: no
10: why
3: disrespect.
10: He was able to buy beer at underage.
4: Some people just look old forever.
3: Right. But he was
2: look old forever.
3: He was, back in those days, though, we had those little Arthur's Fruit, those fruit stores where Arthur would be there early in the morning, actually putting fruit out front of his store. Like, you could just, in passing, walk by and,
10: right.
3: Amazing.
10: The good old days, as they say.
3: That's right.
4: The good old days. How about the good old, these days? Let's live in the present, baby. Let's find Arthur now.
3: Bob here applied for a job as bailiff of the Judge Judy show, Nick.
4: Oh, okay.
3: Right. He hasn't heard back yet.
4: I can probably make a Judge Judy. I can make a Judge Judy.
2: Let's make it happen.
4: Yeah, I can.
10: Hey, Nick, could you go one better? Could you do a collector's edition special pack and put me in there as the bailiff?
2: Ooh, that's going to be pricey.
4: We're talking money, baby.
2: Yeah, we're talking
4: money.
2: Right.
4: I mean, I can make it happen. I'm glad that you've recognized my work. I am a fine artist.
10: I did. I did. I checked out your website.
2: Instagram.
10: And yeah, those are good. Those are good, man. The packaging's spot on.
4: Yeah, thank you. Yeah. It really is. Yeah, I guess I'm talented. I'm a talented.
10: You got some talent. You got some skills, as they say.
4: Yeah.
3: Oh, boy.
4: It's lonely.
10: Yeah, you definitely got some skills.
3: Well, thank you, Bob.
4: It's lonely at the top.
2: You can make your friends, though. You can make.
3: Well, Bob, thank you. For sure. Thank you for buzzing us today. We appreciate you listening.
10: No problem, Pete. I know I texted you some time back about the next time Nick was in to ask him about that, and I knew you weren't going to remember that.
3: I did.
10: No offense to you. You're getting old, too.
3: No, I didn't remember. I didn't remember, yes.
4: Some people are always old.
3: I really didn't.
10: All right. All right, well, listen, I'm on the highway. I'm heading to work, and I'm going by a Cooper, and I got my phone to my ear.
4: On the phone.
10: So you guys have a great day. We'll talk to you soon.
3: All right, be careful out there. Bob Freitas, everybody. Very nice.
2: He needs his figurines, though.
3: Right.
2: Is that the appropriate term?
4: Action figure.
3: Right.
4: Yeah.
3: Like our.
2: Do they perform actions?
4: You can call them dolls. Why do people get upset? It's like, who cares?
3: Right.
2: I thought action figures had to have action.
3: Dollies?
4: I love dollies.
3: Okay. Dollies.
2: There we go.
4: Call action. Yeah, action
3: figures. I always played with an action figure. 3¾-inch action figure
4: and a 6x9 card with the bubble.
2: Got it.
4: Hang punch, rounded corner edges. I do it right, man.
3: Just like an
2: old Doritos.
3: Yeah. I'm going to tell you, I first generation Star Wars action figures here.
4: Uh-huh. Yeah. I'm going to be vending at a music festival next Saturday, July 24th. In Somerville, called Nice, the
3: really?
4: Best. And I'll be vending there. It's my first outdoor event vending. I got reached out to by the promoter and said, mm-hmm. We'd love to have Wicked Joyful here. I said, all right, I'm coming down. So
2: there you go.
4: I'll be set up there in Somerville, July 24th.
3: That's great.
2: Yeah, that's awesome, dude.
4: Yeah. Oh, here we go. Technotronic featuring Ya Kid K.
3: Whatever happened to these
4: all
3: guys?
4: All right. Here we go.
2: Spun myself into a corner here.
4: Move it. Shake that body.
2: Shake that body. Oh my God, he is shaking that body.
3: Oh my God,
2: he is shaking. It's contagious.
3: Look at that,
2: Peter. It's contagious. Shake that body. Hey, there it is. Eyes up here, ladies.
3: Right, jeez.
2: And gentlemen.
4: Eyes wherever you want, ladies and gentlemen. Eyes wherever you want.
3: Wow.
4: All yours. Yummy yum.
3: Yeah.
2: Never seen someone with so much range in the radio room.
3: It doesn't get much hotter than that, ladies. No. I'm surprised someone hasn't scooped you up yet, Nick.
4: I'm looking to be scooped.
3: Right.
4: I'm looking to be two scoops like Raisin Bran.
3: Right. Two scoops
4: scooping me up.
3: Two scoops
2: you can
3: of
2: be
3: raisin.
2: The scooper, you know. You can go scooping.
4: Hey. Let's scoop. Let's do it all, man.
3: Follow my nose.
4: When you dip, I dip. Let's do it.
3: All right.
4: Yum, yum.
3: No kidding.
4: Let's get sauced up. 6:15, whole pot of coffee.
3: Oh, my God. I'm still drinking my iced coffee.
2: I have had zero caffeine today.
3: Yeah, you didn't even.
2: Can you see it in my eyes?
3: Why didn't you just go into the store? Why didn't you go to the bridge?
2: I was already late.
3: I know, but you can still do that.
2: My mom called me. She's like, hey,
3: ever,
2: you're late.
3: And have I was like, great. Am I like when you say I'm sorry? I mean, I never give you a hard time.
2: No, well, as the intern's intern, I should be here before everyone, getting everything ready, dusting.
3: You don't know, no.
2: Getting the boards.
3: I would never make you do that.
2: 10 days in a row, and now I'm
3: right.
2: Late.
3: I would never.
4: Ten shows in a row.
3: He's going for the record.
2: It only has the record.
3: Well, no. Lorenz has the record of like 272 days.
2: No, I'm not going to get that. Gonzo's actually got a little mural going down for me.
3: Yeah, a morning show mural over at the 603 Bar and Grill.
2: I keep calling it Panucci's.
3: Right. You call it Panucci's?
2: I can't. I'm steadfast in my ways.
3: Right.
4: Where's the 603 Bar and Grill?
3: Well, Panucci's. It's the Panucci's. People still call it Panucci's, but it's the 603 Bar and Grill.
4: On the corner here?
2: Yeah.
4: Okay.
2: But yeah, he actually, it looks pretty cool what he did for me. So.
3: All right, I like it.
2: Yeah. Thank you, Gonzo.
3: Gonzo will be here on Friday.
2: For the world-famous Love Advice.
3: Love Advice on Friday.
4: I enjoy something. The Love Advice segment. I enjoy that.
2: It got pretty hot last week.
3: It gets hot and heavy, yes. But we handle things pretty good.
2: As well as you can, I guess.
3: Right.
4: Fridays is Love Advice, right?
2: Yeah.
3: Love Advice. Tomorrow is Rob Dion's World of Entertainment.
4: Okay, great. Rob does a good job with that.
3: Name that tune.
2: Oh, yeah.
3: I hope he brings.
4: Name that tune. I did that with Rob.
3: I hope he brings. Some Technotronic.
4: I don't think Rob could handle me on caffeine.
3: I don't think any of us can.
2: It's a group effort.
4: I wasn't on caffeine when he was here. I wasn't.
3: No,
4: he said I don't want to see this guy on caffeine.
3: Yeah, you remember? Yeah, you remember? You did the show with Rob before, right?
4: Absolutely.
3: Oh.
4: Yeah, we were talking chord progressions.
2: Oh, nice.
4: Peter was falling asleep.
3: Was I?
4: Yeah.
3: I was probably, I don't know, I was probably doing something.
4: 6:15, whole pot of coffee, get a bonus cup to go, get down to the radio station. I got to be high. I had to be high energy, especially because we were waiting for Kyle to show up with his handsome looks and long locks.
2: A lot of green going on.
4: So I had to work twice as hard before, you know, the Green Hornet showed up.
3: Well, here's the Green Hornet. Here's one of the hardest working
4: guys. Buzz, baby.
3: Here's one of the hardest working guys in Manchester. Ron, good morning.
6: Yeah, from the city. Hey, Nick, if you really like your caffeine and all of that, I don't know if you've ever had them, but have you ever had chocolate-covered coffee beans?
4: I haven't, and I'll tell you right
6: now. Yeah, they sell them
4: in
6: Aldi's, but the ones that I get, they usually come up from up north in, I don't know if it's Tilton or whatever, from Zeb's. But, Aldi sells them. Chocolate-covered coffee beans and, a couple of handfuls. The next thing you know, it's like, wow. So, good stuff.
4: I'm going to have to take you up on that. I'll hit up Aldi. I love Aldi.
6: Aldi's, chocolate-covered. I think you'll like it, and next thing you know, you'll have another addiction. Sorry.
3: Right. Thank you very much,
4: the same
2: Ron. Addiction. Just
3: thank you, Ron, for helping.
4: It is the same addiction, but
6: yeah. And one more question. Forgive me for not having everybody's names down. I mean, it's all I can do to tie my shoes in the morning. But for the person that makes the action figures,
3: that's Nick.
6: Are they difficult to make? Do they take a long time? Because you know, now I'm going out on a limb here. Wouldn't it be cool if you had a set for a WMUI? You know, with one with Easy. With everybody, with Pete and the whole schmeal.
4: Oh,
6: that would be something that they could auction off or whatever.
4: Right.
6: Or it'd be a great collector's.
4: That's an idea. I'll consider doing that.
3: I would rather have a Ya-Kid K action figure.
4: Ya-Kid K, as heard in Technotronics, move this.
2: Oh, here we go. Here we go. Yep.
6: I actually turned on my TV for this because if there was any dancing, I wanted to see it.
2: It is.
6: There it is.
2: It's fun for the whole family.
6: Oh my God, I had to turn on my TV for it. Now I'm glad I did.
4: God, it's so sexual.
6: No kidding. All right.
4: Hit me up. Wicked Joyful on Instagram. Go to wickedjoyful.com. I make custom action figures.
3: Awesome.
4: I do it, yeah.
2: As seen
4: on New Hampshire's Chronicle.
2: Ooh.
4: As seen in Peter's dreams.
3: Yeah, Technotronic.
4: I am sweaty.
3: Yeah.
2: Well, you're working up
3: pumping up the gym.
2: Yeah, you're pumping
3: morning.
2: Up the gym.
4: I have been. I've been moving this.
2: Right. 6:15.
3: Ron, you ever listen to Technotronic?
6: No.
2: Okay. Oh, it just came out.
3: You never went to the club and did some dancing?
6: No, I used to dance a little bit when I was younger, but not the Technotronic stuff, you know.
3: No, that's I'm going to put a year of 89, 90 on that.
4: Yeah, definitely.
2: Great music video.
6: No,
2: is
6: that the one when you take the drug and you go in there?
3: What drug are you talking about? The drug.
6: I don't know. Ecstasy, I guess everybody was popping ecstasy and, you know.
3: Oh, I don't know.
2: You can listen to this all natural, baby. You don't need anything.
3: You don't need anything.
4: No. Fun fact about that Technotronic and that song, Pump Up the Jam, which Ya-Kid K does the vocal on that. When that came out, she was left off of the album, the artwork for the single, and they just had some other woman on
3: there. Yeah,
4: yeah. It wasn't her.
6: Oh, see, no, I didn't know that you were talking about that band. I didn't know that was their name. Like you said Technotronic. I thought it was a club or something. Now I understand what you're talking about.
2: Ron, come on.
4: Technotronic. Not to be confused with the Technodrome, which was Shredder's.
3: Did you go to any
2: or
3: clubs?
2: Technicolor.
3: Did you go to any dance clubs here in Manchester, Ron?
6: No, the Yacht was the closest I got to anything like that, yeah.
3: Oh, wow.
4: What was the name of that?
3: The Yard.
4: The Yard.
3: Yeah.
2: The Old Yard.
3: Okay, but nothing. You never went to, like, City Limits or Decadence?
6: Nah, you know what? I've been bad with directions all my life, and it even was back then. I just kept my circle small.
3: Decadence was over here next to Dunkin' Donuts on Elm Street.
6: Listen, it took me 25 years just to figure out how to get to Elm Street.
3: No kidding.
4: Well, the city can be a very confusing place.
2: The city, yeah.
6: Yeah, the city.
3: Will you be coming into the city today, Ron?
6: Oh, yeah, definitely. I'm very much looking forward to it.
3: All right, good. And we hope to see you. Oh, that's right. That's
6: all
3: the
6: right, guys.
3: Run. Okay. Thank you, Ron.
6: And just as a shout-out to the Hop Knot, and they had mentioned it last night, Jenny had purchased some T-shirts, and I don't know what quantity they have. And for the first X amount until they're gone, those people, anybody that use that knows the secret word or whatever they call it,
3: right.
6: It was vaccination or anything that has to do with vaccination, you get a free T-shirt.
3: Oh, really?
4: Cool.
3: Okay. Now, those are, you know, here's the trick, though. You know what those are. You know what those shirts are. They're half shirts. They stop right around your belly button.
4: Crop so
3: they,
4: top.
3: Yeah.
2: Are they mesh?
6: Well, listen, my belly's so big, every shirt I put on stops halfway around my belly.
4: Yeah.
3: Right. So, that's yeah.
2: Okay. It's easier to sleep naked. That's
3: that
2: why.
3: Is sweet. You are a bear.
4: Yeah. Bear. Let that out, man. Let that freak flag fly, Ron. Let that belly out, big boy.
6: All right, guys. Have a good morning. Take
3: all
6: care.
3: Right. Thank you very much.
2: Thank you, Ron.
3: Jeez.
2: He averages at least 3 calls a day. It's incredible.
3: No,
2: so committed.
4: He likes being part. Oh, yeah. Who doesn't want to be part?
3: But he's a good caller, too.
2: The best caller.
3: That's the thing. But sure. The phone lines are still open for a few more minutes here this morning on this hump day. I want to remind everybody, Matt Connerton Unleashed, going live today at 4 o'clock from the Hop Knot, one of our great sponsors here at WMNH. So looking forward to that.
4: There's a lot going on in the city tonight. You've got Matt Connerton live at the Hop Knot at 4 o'clock. You can do trivia with Bill Cini at the Backyard Brewery at 6 o'clock.
3: Right.
4: And Doors 7:30, show 8 to see tonight's show, as seen on the Tonight Show, Joelle Nicole Johnson at Comedy Night at the Shaskeen Pub.
2: If you line this up perfectly, you could hit all three.
4: Absolutely.
2: Okay.
4: I'd say so.
2: You know what? I might do it.
3: I might get my booty on the floor tonight.
4: Yeah. Take a little nap between. Yeah. I know you hit snooze, but a little tired.
2: I'm going back to the back room till 3, and then...
3: And then you're going to get your booty on the floor.
2: Make my day.
3: That's right.
4: Make my day. Oh,
8: make my day. Make my day.
3: I love Wednesdays, man.
2: Actually, that was
4: Tuesday.
3: I really used to listen to that with headphones, though. Like, I thought it was like, I don't know. I was 19. What was I, 19 or 20 years old when that was out? So that was definitely going to the, you know, I guess when you're 21, what was going on? City Limits, Decadence was down here. There were clubs. No,
4: and
3: but
4: yeah,
3: there,
4: you were,
3: people was, went. People went because, first of all, any young man knows dancing brings the ladies.
4: Uh huh.
3: So
4: I know.
2: Especially
4: that's
2: our moves here.
3: A lot of us dudes would go to these places, and you know.
4: Yeah, that's why I got the moves, man.
3: Yeah,
2: scoop them up.
4: You pick up a cute top at the merry-go-round,
3: right?
4: At the Mall of NH, and
3: right.
4: You'd head on over to Second Street and go to Easy Breezy's or whatever the hell the name of the place was called.
2: What
4: was
2: it
4: called?
3: The Industry.
4: The Industry, yeah.
3: The Industry nightclub.
4: Looking cute,
3: man.
4: Shaking that booty.
3: But that was it. Then it was kind of a dying.
2: Yeah, it's not really.
3: Still, you can't.
2: You gotta go in the basements now.
3: I'm going to tell you, me and my buddies, we used to go over to the Holiday Inn. I think it was called Crystals at the time, over at the Holiday Inn, the bar that's in the hotel. And Paul Mitchell used to have, or the C.B. Sullivan used to have this big, giant trade show for hairdressers and stuff.
4: Mm-hmm.
3: So all these, you know, women would be there from the industry to go to this once-a-year thing, and we happen to know what weekend it was. So we'd hang out there hoping to meet some
2: hairdressers.
3: Some nice, what do you call those? Do you say hairdressers anymore?
4: I call any single lady auntie.
3: Okay.
4: I'm always looking, Uncle Nick's looking for an auntie. Hit me up, JediNicholas@msn.com. Hit me up, ladies. This summer's been unfair.
2: Hey, we're just starting.
4: Right. Yeah, I got some concert tickets.
3: Yeah.
4: Let's go, aunties.
3: Right.
2: Well, you can start at the Hop Knot, and we'll just going to parlay it from there.
4: Go to trivia night, take it to comedy night, Shasky. I'll do it all.
2: Please don't go to trivia, though. I don't want to.
3: Yeah. Cause
2: you already took that from me.
3: You did. No, it's all right. You have another chance.
2: It's not all right.
3: You have another chance.
4: Look, we can be a team.
2: All right, now we're talking. But I'm already on Peter's team, I think. I think he drafted me. He might have traded me. I don't know.
3: Sure.
2: Sure.
3: Sure. Come on.
2: Gives me so much confidence.
4: What would be our trivia team name?
3: See, I already have one. I call my team the Barely Manilows.
4: Okay. Barely.
3: Barely.
4: Barely Manilows. That's pretty good.
2: It's a play on words.
4: Yeah.
2: Yeah.
3: Yes, it's a om nom nom nom. whatever that word was.
2: Onomatopoeia.
3: Onomatopoeia.
2: You don't read comic books?
3: Sorry, I do. I used to.
4: That's probably a good place to meet ladies. Trivia night, maybe?
2: Especially if you win.
4: Yeah.
3: Is there dancing?
4: I'm just...
2: If you win.
4: If you win, you can dance. I'm sure there's music played about, you know, while you're waiting to guess the answer. And,
3: right.
4: And maybe I could find an auntie. And I'm looking... Look, I'm looking to be a chip in someone's sandwich. That's what I'm looking to do.
2: A jalapeno cheesy...
4: Add a little salty crunch to your life.
3: That is nice. Pump up the jam, man. Wow. Let's take this call. Good morning. You're on the air.
8: Good morning, guys. I love the dance party.
3: Oh, yes. We're doing a little dancing. We're listening to Technotronic. Chrissy, you remember the dance clubs in town?
8: Of course. I went to the Waterfront.
3: Ooh, yeah.
8: And I went over to 313. That's like, I love dancing. So, right.
3: That's why all the guys
8: have a regular dance party every morning.
3: Yeah, because that's why all us guys, when we were 19 and 20, would go to these places like City Limits and Decadence, because all the ladies would be out dancing.
8: Yes, in 777.
3: Oh, my God, yeah.
8: How is my bestie, Nick? How are you, Nick?
4: I'm on fire. Drank a pot of coffee before 6:15 a.m. Put a couple chips in the Sandy. Yeah, and I won trivia. So how do you think I'm doing, girlfriend?
8: I think I'm you're doing lit. Great. I actually was getting up and dancing too. So I just want your positive vibes are vibing through Manchester. So thank you.
3: They are, yes.
2: Yes, and, thank you.
3: We're pumping up
4: delivered.
3: The jam. We're pumping up delivered. The jam, Chrissy.
4: Signed, sealed, delivered.
2: That's it.
8: I love it. And so you guys can come up during the day and chill and heal because Dr. Zimmerman will be here from, I think, 2 to 3 today. But you can get some dance pants.
3: Ooh, yeah.
2: Dance pants. Is that leather?
4: I got to go to work and then go to work and then work it.
3: Oh, boy. Oh, yeah. I am working because I got to set up Maddie today over at the Hop Knot.
4: I got to put in a full 8 hours.
3: But that's cool. Is anyone invited to this, Chrissy?
8: Yes, everyone's invited up to chill. Totally.
3: Awesome.
8: 1224 Hanover Street. Come up for the party. We're just having a great time, as always. And I always think everyone should break out in song and dance. I mean, you don't want me singing, but I'll, like, put on the dance party, too. So thank you for the good vibes this morning, you guys.
3: Oh, no problem.
8: I love it. Well, happy Wednesday.
3: Yes, happy Wednesday to you. Happy hump day.
2: Yeah, we are humping through this.
3: I will come up soon, Chrissy.
4: Yeah, I'm humping through it.
2: Literally and metaphorically humping through this.
3: Very cool. We will talk to you soon. Thank you for calling.
8: All right. Peace out, guys. Talk to you soon. Have a great day.
2: Thank you.
3: Well, a chill spa. Great place to get a pedicure, also known as the TJ.
4: 250-6007. Give us a call, WMNH 95.3. You're listening to Peter White.
3: Hey, thanks.
2: That was actually really good.
3: Thanks. Peace good. And humptiness
4: I know a
3: forever.
4: Thing or two about a radio tag.
2: I don't know anything. I'm just
3: Kyle's just learning.
2: Time.
3: He's
2: Kyle.
3: Learning. He's
2: the intern's
4: Kyle,
2: intern.
4: Kyle, I'll show you the ropes.
2: All right. I can
4: come down to my underground party.
3: right. Let's go. Wow. Good morning. You're on the air.
11: Hey, Peter, it's Matt Connerton. How you doing?
4: Hey, oh, yeah, dude.
3: Pretty good, Matt. What's going down?
11: Well, I know you're almost out of show. I just wanted to say hello to everybody and hope to see lots of people later for Matt Connerton Unleashed live from the Hop Knot. And looking forward to that. And thank you, Peter, for all of your help with today. This is very exciting, my first live remote since I've been at WMNH. So it's going to be a great day.
4: I gotta ask Matt a question.
3: Sure, go ahead.
4: Can I make a request, Matt? Can you do something for me? It'll make my day. It'll make my dreams come true.
2: Even
4: you're live
2: so?
4: On the phone right now. I'm in the studio. It's like we're flipping places. You're on the phone. I'm in the studio. I want Matt Connerton to do the Hop Knot station ID or the tag, the PSA, whatever you want to call it. I want to hear you do it live. Come on down to the Hop Knot. I need to hear Matt perform the Hop Knot PSA live right now on the radio.
3: Okay, right that's putting him on the...
2: There's no pressure.
3: Okay,
2: no
3: Matt,
2: pressure.
3: How do you feel
11: about
3: that?
11: How does it go? Come on down to the Hop Knot and the Brady Sullivan at 1000 Elm Street. Tell us more, Trudy. You just wanted to hear the tell us more, Trudy. Admit it.
4: I love it. I love it.
2: Nailed it.
4: You just made my day. I'm a fanboy.
3: Yeah.
4: You are the chip in my sandwich right now.
2: Oh, my God.
4: Salty and crunchy.
11: I am honored.
4: Yum. Crunch right. down on it.
3: Well, we will see you a little later on today, Matt. I'm looking forward to it, too.
2: As am I.
11: And by the way, anybody who comes down, we do have some Matt Connerton Unleashed shirts to give away, and you just need to know the password, and the password is vaccination, and we will give you a free shirt.
3: All right. All right. All right. Very cool. I can't wait. I can't wait. Thank you, Matt.
11: All right. Thanks, guys. I'll see you later. Thank you.
3: All right. Very cool. Matt Connerton from Matt Connerton, Unleashed.
4: Unleashed. He'll be unleashed tonight. He'll be untethered from the studio, and he's going to be out and about in the city.
3: Just why not go over to the Hop Knot, have a little snack? You can, then you can go over to the Shaskeen.
4: Yeah. Yeah. Right. Doors 7:30, show 8, Joyelle Nicole Johnson. She's hysterical. Featuring for her is Kath Ferris, Boston comedian. She's excellent. And local guy, Matt Berry, my friend Matt. He's going to be opening it up. I'll be hosting. If I have the energy, might have to have a double pot.
2: A double pot.
4: Yeah.
2: That's all right. Be careful. Be careful with it.
3: Be careful. We have a call here. Good morning. You're on the air.
12: Hey, what's up? It's Gonzo. I just want to say to all the people listening to the replay that I'll see you in 2 minutes at the Hop Knot.
4: Oh yeah. Yeah, Gonzo. Yep. Oh yeah.
3: All right. Thank you, Gonzo.
2: Yes, Gonzo.
3: That's going to do it for today, folks.
2: Yep. Dance our way out of here.
3: We'll see you over at the Hop Knot later this afternoon.
2: Oh, baby. Oh, baby.
3: And here we go.
2: I'm not going to get up. I'm just going to stay right here. But
3: right. You relax.
2: You got a big day tomorrow.
3: Kyle, thank you very much.
2: Hey, I, again, sorry I'm late. Appreciate you guys. All right. I can't keep up with this energy.

0: 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Judy and the crew will take care of you, bring your appetite, and treat your taste buds right. 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
6: It's time to go through the stage door with the Majestic Theatre and the Ted Herbert Music School and Rentals. 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Tickets at majestictheatre.net or by calling 603-669-7469. The enchanting classic of children's literature is reimagined in brilliant musical style by composer Lucy Simon and Marcia Norman. Orphaned in India, 11-year-old Mary Lennox returns to Yorkshire to live with her embittered, reclusive Uncle Archibald and his disabled son Colin. The estate's many wonders include a magic garden which beckons the children with haunting melodies, and the dreamers, spirits from Mary's past who guide her through her new life, dramatizing the Secret Garden's compelling tale of forgiveness and renewal. So in celebration of The Secret Garden, today's theme is going to be flowers, Broadway songs about flowers. So welcome to Broadway Flowers and our Secret Garden of our own, Curtain Up.

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2: Now, did you take a real close look at anything? 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
0: But Dickon, what if we save the garden? Then Uncle Archie takes it back. Or Colin wants it.
2: What a miracle that would be, getting a poor crippled boy out to see his mother's garden.

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Don't miss Secret Garden happening July 10th and 11th at 7 p.m., July 12th at 2 p.m. Tickets at MajesticTheater.net or by calling 603-669-7469. This presentation is at the Derry Opera House and is perfect for all ages. The enchanting Tony Award musical is a compelling tale of forgiveness and renewal and is not to be missed. Remember, the world's a stage and music is the voice of the soul, and I will see you next time.

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3: It's 5 o'clock.

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And everyone looks squirrely down here. 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

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I'm Steve. This is Open Ears. I'll be here with you till 8 o'clock tonight playing the music for you. And to start this evening off, we had a nice long intro set here. We started off with Y&T doing Summertime Girls. We went to David Bowie from his album Ziggy Stardust and the Spiders from Mars doing Starman. And then we went all the way back to the 60s with Mungo Jerry doing a great summer classic in the summertime. And we moved back into the 50s with guitar virtuoso Duane Eddy doing Shazam. And then up into the 70s with some good funk for you, with Earth, Wind, and Fire doing Shining Star, and finished off the set with a track from the self-titled first album by a band called Dust doing Walk in the Soft Rain. And we're going to get right back into the music here, and this is an interesting one. These are three very, very talented young ladies from Indonesia formed this band called The Voice of Basaprat. And this is their song, Allow Me to Play Music.

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I'm Steve. This is Open Ears. And in this last set here, we started things off with, this really talented all-female group from Indonesia that call themselves Voice of Basaprat. I hope I'm pronouncing that correctly. With their song, Allow Me to Play Music, from their first album out. And then we went back to some Warren Zevon with Mohammed's Radio. And then we went way back with a tune from Bing Crosby called It's Been a Long, Long Time, featuring guitarist extraordinaire Les Paul. That's right, the man himself. Backing Bing Crosby. And then we moved on up to a track from the Ramones from their all covers album called Acid Eaters doing I Can't Control Myself, and finished off the set with some Jimi Hendrix Experience doing Spanish Castle Magic. We're going to get right back into things here. We're not going to waste any time here and turn it up. Some autographs.

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You can hear us in crystal clear stereo all around the world by clicking onto that. In this last set, this is a short one here. We had started off with Autograph doing Turn Up the Radio. Then we moved up into something right brand new, actually from a friend of mine's band here from out of Florida, called NYC, featuring monster drummer Stett Howland, ex-Autograph bass player Steve Unger, and don't remember the guitar player's name, which I should. I'm a guitar player, so I slap me for that one. Sorry. And came from the speed metal band The Rods. And that was from their brand new album called Built to Destroy, doing Heavy as Hell. They're out on tour right now somewhere. And we had some Rob Zombie there doing Living Dead Girl, and wrapped up the set with some Uriah Heep from their album Demons and Wizards doing Easy Living. Hope everyone's having a wonderful night out there. It's nice in here. And just like to remind everyone, we have some fantastic local DJs and shows that are on during the course of the week. I want to do a quick rundown of all those for you so you can tune in for them as well. On Monday nights, we have Ryan, the Shermanator, Sherman, doing his show from 6 to 8. Then on Wednesday nights, we have Shelby with her show Burnt Out. And then we have on Thursday nights, we have rotating DJs. We have myself, Steve, with Open Ears. And on the other week, we have a show called The Shuffle with Spencer. And we don't want to forget Friday nights from 8 to 10 with Pauly C and Retro Spectrum Radio. We're coming up on the second hour here. Again, like to say, hope everyone's having a wonderful night out there. Enjoy the evening if you're going out doing anything. And we're going to get right back into the music here, I believe. We are going to start off with some Gary Moore from his album Still Got the Blues. And this is Midnight Blues.

0: 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Thank you very much.
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And we had a nice long set of music here we just came out of. And we started things off with Gary Moore doing Midnight Blues from his album Still Got the Blues. And then we went into some 80s with Jefferson Starship doing Jane. And then we went into some live music. We did a few live tracks here. We started it off with Down in the Park with Nine Inch Nails featuring Gary Newman, guest singing on that one. And then moved back to, I believe was probably around 1969, 70, somewhere around there, with Joe Cocker from his live album Mad Dogs and Englishmen doing the classic song Cry Me a River. And then we had into the very early 80s with David Johansen from his live album Live It Up. And that was actually recorded at the Paradise Rock Club right there in Boston. And a cool thing about that is the night before he played there and recorded that show for the live album, he did a warm-up show right here in Manchester at a little concert club that we had for a few years here called the Casbah. I was there for that show, and I got to tell you, he ripped it up. It was a great, great night of music. And then we ended things off with some Led Zeppelin from Led Zeppelin III doing Out on the Tiles. And we're going to get right back into things here. I believe we're going to start some things, start it off with something from the Lynyrd Skynyrd gold and platinum double CD and album, if you bought vinyl back then. This is Give Me Back My Bullets.

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This last set, we started things off with some Lynyrd Skynyrd from their Gold and Platinum album doing Give Me Back My Bullets. And then we moved up into the 80s with some Joe Jackson. It's a nice track for a summer night. When you can't get what you want till you know what you want. Then we move back into the 60s with a live rendition of the song The In Crowd by the Ramsey Lewis Trio. Now, I got to tell you, the bass player was just riffing out on that one. It was a great, great performance. And then we moved into some something not too many people might know of this guy. His name is Adrian Belew. A former member of Talking Heads, David Bowie, Frank Zappa, and many others. This is from one of his solo albums. I believe this is from Desire of the Rhino King, doing Never Enough, an acoustic version of that. And then we wound up with some classic B.B. King doing the blues, singing the blues for you with How Blue Can You Get? Well, we got time for one more set here. Not too many tracks left that we can play because I'm going to tell you a little spoiler right now. We're going to have a nice long closer tonight. So we're going to start it off with some Mario Speedwagon.

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I'm Steve. You've been listening to Open Ears. It's been a blast playing the music for you all out there this evening, wherever it is you're listening from. I'll be back in 2 weeks and play some more music for you. To take you out tonight, we're going to go all the way back to 1969 to the King Crimson album In the Court of the Crimson King. And I'd just like to thank again everyone for listening. I'll be back very soon. Have a great night, everyone. This is 21st Century Schizoid Man.

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Hello and welcome to Reelin' in the Years. It's Ryan. This is episode 89. Our featured five theme is Boom. The first song is coming up. Up first, it's new music from Vermont native Kyle Thomas. However, he goes by his stage name, which is King Tough. From his album Moo, here's Invisible Ink.